Clean Bandit featuring English singer Anne Marie as the main vocalist, together with Jamaican dancehall singer Sean Paul, and the Christmas number one from 2016, spending 9 weeks at the top of the charts from the 11th of November 2016 to the 12th of January 2017. Rockabye. Before that, 2 weeks at the top for Shout Out to My Ex Little Mix, 21st of October to the 10th of November. Welcome to Call Me Number One, where it's a look at two different years in two different decades. Part two of the show, 1970, will be the focus of our attention. But now, a tune that spent just 3 weeks in the top of the UK charts from the 30th of September to the 20th of October, from the LP Back From The Edge, is James Arthur. Zane will be with us after this, and a little bit of that Billa talk. Shh.

15 weeks on the charts, and just one of those at number one, Zayn, former One Direction member, of course. His debut solo single from his debut solo album, Mind of Mine. It's a war zone. It's Pillow Talk. 1 week at number one for him. Before that, James Arthur was there out of 25 weeks on the charts. 3 weeks at number one in September and October of 2016 for him. Say You Won't Let Go. If you've just tuned in, hello there, it's Richard Smith here with Call Me Number One, the show where we look at two different years from two different decades and play a selection of the UK singles chart number one hits. Still to come later, we'll be playing the biggest selling single from 2016, a massive 43 weeks on the charts, including 15 of those at number one. Yeah, count them, 15. Now here's a tune by Danish soul pop band Lucas Graham from their second studio album, Lucas Graham. This will be 7 years. Welcome to Call Me Number One.

Jamaican American electronic dance music group Major Lazer with Justin Bieber and Danish singer Moo. And Cold Water, 5 weeks on the top of the charts for them, as it was for Lucas Graham before that, 7 years, another 5 weeks at the top of the charts in 2016. After the break then, we'll be looking at 1970 here on Call Me Number One, so please do stay with us for some more classic sounds. But to conclude our visit to 2016, the biggest selling UK single of the year spent 43 weeks, yeah, count them, 43 weeks in the charts, and 15 at number one. From the 15th of April to the 28th of July, it was this, Drake, featuring Wizkid and Kyla, and One Dance.

0: You're listening to Call Me Number One. It's the show where we look at two different years from two different decades and play some of the songs that made the famous number one spot in the UK singles charts. 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
1: Yes, it is Call Me Number One, the show that looks at number one sounds from two different years in two different decades. In the first half of the show, we were looking at 2016. So during this half of the programme, 1970 will be the focus of our attention. So let's get underway with this then, shall we? From the LP Already, the first number one of 1970, spent 5 weeks at the top of the charts for Edison Lighthouse. And did you know that love grows where my rosemary goes?

written and composed by former Motown producers Holland Dozier Holland under the pseudonym of Edith Wayne. The first major hit for Freda Payne in 1970 for the Invictus label, which was owned by Holland Dozier Holland. And they apparently chose the name Edith Wayne because they were in a legal battle at the time with the producers at Motown, so they didn't want anybody to know who they were. So there we are. Freda Payne, Band of Gold. It's spent 6 weeks at the top of the UK charts in September and October of 1970. Edison Lighthouse were there before that, and 5 weeks at the top for them. Love Grows Where My Rosemary Goes. Here's the Eurovision Song Contest winner from 1970. It's Dana.

two number one hits, but oh so different from the Eurovision Song Contest in Amsterdam in 1970. The winning song was, of course, for Ireland. It was Donna and All Kinds of Everything, which spent 2 weeks at the top of the UK charts in April of 1970. And just there, the Tears of a Clown and its success led the lead singer, Smokey Robinson, of course, who had announced the plans to leave the act, to stay on until 1972 because of that particular tune. They only had 1 week at number one, from the 8th to the 14th of September 1970, but it bought them another 2 years with Smokey Robinson as the lead singer. If you've just tuned in, hello there, it's Richard Smith here with Call Me Number One, the show where we look at two different years from two different decades and play a selection of the number one hits from the UK singles charts. What could be simpler? You don't have to answer that, by the way. Still to come on the show, the biggest selling single from 1970. And I did have a bit of a tussle with this. One book of knowledge gave it to a specific group, and the other book of knowledge gave it to an American singer. Find out which one came out on top at the end of the show. Meanwhile, the signature tune for Simon and Garfunkel, their biggest hit single, top the charts at the Billboard 100.

I actually think they don't get much more classic than that. 3 weeks at the top of the UK charts in March and April of 1970 for Simon and Garfunkel with their Bridge Over Troubled Water. Jeff Christie, Vic Elms and Michael Blakely in 1970 had this at the top of the charts.

It was recorded as a live version in Las Vegas, Nevada in February of 1970, released in April of that particular year. It spent 6 weeks at the top of the UK charts, and as I said before, one of my book of knowledges said it was the best-selling single of 1970. It was Elvis Presley, The Wonder of You, originally from 1959, a Ray Peterson number. However, the biggest selling single in another book of knowledge is our final single. So thank you so much for joining me on the show today. I really do hope that you've enjoyed our journey back to 2016 and 1970. We are down to our final piece on Call Me Number One for this time around. And it is, as far as one book of knowledge is concerned, the biggest number one of 1970. It spent 7 weeks at the top of the UK charts from the 9th of June to the 27th of July 1970 for Ray Dorset and the Boys. And in the US, this became one of the best-selling singles of all time. Get this, eventually selling 30 million copies. That's nice work if you can get it. I don't think I need to introduce it, do I? Thanks again for listening to Call Me Number One. Let's do it all again soon, shall we? Take care. Ta-ra!

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2: From the Sky News Centre at 2, people are being warned they're unlikely to be entitled to compensation after thousands of flights have been cancelled or delayed across UK airports. The Civil Aviation Authority's warning comes as investigations into what went wrong continue. It says more than a third of a million passengers have been affected. Carly and Morgan are stranded in Cyprus. Their return flight's been moved to next Tuesday.
3: We haven't received any sort of like financial help with it all, which has been obviously really stressful. That's a whole other week of like accommodation, food, and we've not really heard much from EasyJet themselves.
2: Reform UK is under investigation following allegations it's breached donation rules on foreign funding. The party's denied wrongdoing and says it will fully cooperate. Andy Burnham says the UK will always stand with the underdog as he defended sanctions on Israeli settlements in the occupied West Bank. The Prime Minister says the government must stand up for fairness, despite criticism from Israel and the UK's chief rabbi. Ukraine Special Forces says it's carried out the country's deepest airstrike into Russia during the 4.5-year war. It's claiming drones hit two gas plants in northern Siberia yesterday, nearly 2,000 miles away from the border. In sport, Arsenal began the Champions League with a 1-0 win at Napoli. Liverpool had to come from behind as they beat Atletico Madrid 2-1 at Anfield. Celtic maintained their 100% record in the Scottish Premiership with a 1-0 win at St Johnstone. Micah Ball's first goal for the defending champions was enough to secure them the victory. Boss Martin O'Neill felt his team should have scored more.
4: We made goal scoring, which is very difficult. I know that from past experience, it is difficult, but we made it almost impossible. Anyway, we've won the game, which I'm delighted with. It's the most important thing. And really pleased.
2: And Bojamiowski scored in stoppage time as Rangers beat St Mirren 1-0 at Ibrox. That's the latest. I'm Cam Hall.
1: Northern Air.
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1: Right, so let's do it then. This is Steve Pink, and this is the Steve Pink Wind-Up Show. We start with a call to a betting shop based on the Isle of Man. I'm applying for the job of manager of this betting shop. The job was advertised in the newspaper, and when I called, I got hold of the managing director of this company in London, in his car, on his mobile phone. Interesting chap.
2: Hello, Brooks here.
1: Hello, calling about the job.
2: Oh, yeah, what we advertised in papers.
1: Yeah, that's the one. What do you want to know, then?
2: I mean, have you done this line of work before?
1: Well, I've done a bit of this and that, you know, I've done most things, really. But it sounds perfect for me, this job, manager's job, you know. What sort of car do I get?
2: Before we get onto that, I mean, I'd like... What's your name? I mean, you've not told me your name.
1: Mr. Dwyer.
2: Mr. Dwyer?
1: Yep.
2: Oh, it was French sounding, isn't it?
1: Yeah, first name Ben.
2: Ben, all right, Ben. Well, I mean...
1: Ben Dwyer.
2: Right. What do you want to know about the job, then? I mean,
1: Well, is it automatic?
2: What, the...
1: No, the car. Is the car automatic?
2: Well, we haven't decided on a car yet. I mean, it depends on the people what apply for the job. I mean, we've had three or four pretty good applicants already. I mean, if you want to put something in writing to us at our head office here in London, I mean, I'll have a look it over and compare it with all the others, and obviously we'll invite you for an interview later.
1: There won't be much staying away from home with this job, will there? Because the wife doesn't like it at all.
2: Well, yeah, I mean, it says in the ad that the job's on the Isle of Man. I mean, of course there's a lot of staying away.
1: Well, you can understand, I don't want to stay away, can you? You're married yourself, aren't you?
2: Well, what are you applying for a job for that's away from home if you don't want us from home?
1: What exactly would you expect me to do, then?
2: Run the betting shop, like it says in the ad.
1: Wow, well, I'll be working for you.
2: Well, yeah, of course you'll be working for me. I'm the managing director.
1: Well, you don't seem very friendly to me.
2: Well, I mean, I didn't know you had to go to a charm school to run a betting shop.
1: You're being rather rude now.
2: I'm not being rude. I mean, you ring me up. I'm driving along here. You ring me up. Asking about the job. All the facts are there in the paper. I mean, you're going to be dealing with hundreds of thousands of pounds every week. I can't just entrust that to anybody, can I?
1: Well, I bought a new briefcase for the job.
2: What, to put all my bleeding money in it every night? What are you, joking?
1: When would you like me to start, then?
2: I'm not sure. I want a dickhead like you to start.
1: You're being rather personal now, aren't you?
2: I'm not being personal. I'm telling you, I'm driving along. I didn't ask you to f***ing ring me up, did I? What's the matter with you, you bleeding t-pot? I mean, it's a job, isn't it? It's a job. All the information you want is there in the paper. Put it in writing, and then I'm going to chuck it straight in the f***ing bin.
1: When would you like me to start, then? You would take that as a no, then?
0: Steve Pink. The Steve Pink Wind-Up Show. Here on Northern Air.

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1: This is Northern Air.
2: Good evening, Dr. Fleming's office.
3: Oh, I need to speak to a dentist quickly, thank you.
2: What's your name?
3: The name is Steve Penk. I've got really bad toothache. Can you help me?
2: Sir, I have dispatched you to the dentist, but I need all the information first. Can you spell your last name?
3: Right. The thing is, I can't get down to see you because I've got a car and there's nobody to drive me. Could you tell me, you know, how to do it and I'll do it myself? Give me instructions over the phone.
2: I don't know. I'm not a dentist. I have to patch you through to the dentist.
3: Oh, it's just that, you know, when I used to live in England, my dentist gave me instructions over the phone once. I mean, granted, it was an emergency, but he told me what to do, you know. I mean, that's why I brought my
2: own... What is your last name, sir?
3: I bought my own drill, you know. The pain is terrible, though. It really is.
2: Sir?
3: Yes?
2: What is your last name?
3: Oh, it's Penk. I thought I told you that.
2: P-E-N-K?
3: Yes, have you not been listening to me?
2: What is your telephone number?
3: That's right, well, I told you that. Now, you must have done something like this before, offering the 24-hour service.
2: Sir, give me your telephone number, please.
3: Right, I mean, can somebody get back to me, you know,
2: yes,
3: immediately? Because the pain is terrible. I'm suffering here, you know.
2: Sir?
3: It's terrible.
2: What is your telephone number?
3: And I mean, I'll try and drill it myself,
2: sir,
3: now, you
2: what
3: know.
2: What is your telephone
3: Because the
2: number?
3: Pain's driving me crazy. You can tell me what to do if I get the drill here now and just put it... Pain's terrible. Thanks for your concern, you old bag.
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Please speak to your GP, nurse, or healthcare professional and pass on your immunity.

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2: Good morning, the Savoy. May I help you?
3: Hello, is that the Savoy?
2: Yes, sir, it is.
3: Yes, could you give me some details, please, about room rates and things?
2: Thank you, sir. I'll connect you for details.
3: Thank you.
4: How can I help you?
3: Hello, is that the hotel?
4: Yes, this is the reception. How can I help you, sir?
3: Yes, it's a hotel room for the night, please, if that's possible.
4: Let me just check our availability for you one moment.
3: Thank you.
4: Is it for tonight you're looking for?
3: If that's possible, yes, please.
4: Yes, we certainly have double rooms available. Have you stayed with us before?
3: Sorry?
4: Have you stayed with us before?
3: No, where exactly are you?
4: We're on the Strand between Aldwych and Trafalgar Square.
3: Sorry about that. Where exactly are you?
4: We're on the Strand, sir, between Aldwych and Trafalgar Square.
3: And is it near all the tourist attractions and things?
4: We're in the centre of the theatre land.
3: You know, for the children, obviously, that they'd like to go and see a few things, you know.
4: Right. Well, we're just very close to Covent Garden. We're very close to Covent Garden.
3: Right. And, can you organise trips and things?
4: We can do via concierge, yes. They can organise tour guides and that sort
3: yes.
4: of thing.
3: Yes. And what about children's facilities? Are they available?
4: What sort of facilities did you have in mind? We have a fitness gallery within the hotel that has a swimming pool in it.
3: Sorry?
4: We have a fitness gallery within the hotel that has a swimming pool in it.
3: Yes.
4: What other facilities did you have in mind, sir?
3: Have you got anything for wind? Thank you.
5: Oh, look who's here.
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1: Hello?
2: Hi, Mr. Holmes.
1: Yeah?
2: We've had a letter this morning, Mr. Holmes. I'd really like to check with you first before...

0: Television rather loudly at night.
1: 9:30 she goes to bed. I go to bed at 10:30. For her sake, I go to bed at 10:30. Right. I'm not going to bed any earlier than that.
0: Well, couldn't you go to bed at, say, 9:45? Split the difference.
1: Why should I go to bed at 9:45?
0: Well, because she's an elderly lady, you know, and you're playing it very loud.
1: I'm not playing it loud at all. Not at all.
0: She says that she's suffering terrible with her nerves because, you know, she can't get to sleep.
1: I do not play it loud at all.
0: She says that you play your hi-fi loud and stuff.
1: I haven't got an hi-fi.
0: Well, is it the radio that you've been playing loud?
1: No, I very rarely have the radio on. It's not on now, is your ear?
0: Right, okay. But, I mean, the thing that concerns us, obviously, is the fact that she's put down here banging of bedposts and a lot of screaming at night.
1: I haven't got any bedposts.
0: All right, I mean, do you bring a lot of women back to your place?
1: I haven't got any woman.
0: Right, because, I mean, she does say that, you know, that obviously she hears a lot of giggling voices at night, you know.
1: She's an awful bloody liar. There's nobody been here for years.
0: Oh, dear. Well, I mean, I wouldn't expect you to say really anything else, Mr. Holmes, you know.
1: If you're not going to believe me, then this conversation's bloody pointless.
0: Well, no, I mean, I'm trying to sort it out, you know, I don't want to get nasty.
1: Right, well, don't just take her word for it, then.
0: Well, I mean, you tell me your side of it.
1: There's no women comes here at night. No.
0: I mean, do you occasionally entertain?
1: None at all. I'm not fit to entertain. What the hell? Does she think I'm holding dances up here or something?
0: Well, you sound like a very sick man to me, Mr. Holmes. But what do you do at night? Hello? Are you still there? Mr. Holmes? Hello?
1: Hello?
0: Oh, there's no need to get shirty, Mr. Holmes.
1: I don't want this sarcasm. I sound like a very sick man.
0: Well, I'm just trying to sort it out.
1: That was sarcasm, and you know it.
0: Well, no, there was no need for that, was there? There was no need to slam the phone. I'm just trying to do my job. That's all I'm trying to do.
1: I'm not putting up with that.
0: All I'm trying to do is my job, Mr. Holmes.
1: What are you shouting at?
0: I'm shouting at you.
1: I can't seem
0: to get through to you.
1: Well, don't shout at me.
0: Now, what's been going on then? I mean,
1: telling you nothing. It's a load of crap.
0: Have you been holding parties?
1: I do not hold parties. Never, ever.
0: Now, she says that all she can hear most nights is you coughing and farting most of the night.
1: Coughing and farting? What do you want me to do? Stop farting and coughing? I can't. That's my complaint. I've got to cough.
0: Well, have you? Well, I mean, do you have to do it so loud? Can't you sort of, you know, put a pillow in front of your mouth or something?
1: God almighty. You know, just... Luke, I've asked for a move out of here. Asked the council for a move out of here. I'll be damn glad to get out.
0: Yeah, well, I mean, I think she'll be glad to get rid of you, you know, to be honest with you.
1: Oh, you're being sarcastic.
0: Well, I'm not. No, I'm just trying to sort it out.
1: How is it she's made no complaints to me?
0: Well, probably she's frightened of you. You know, I'm a little frightened of you myself, and I'm only here on the phone. You sound like a bit of a psychopath to me, if you don't mind me saying so. But, have you gone again, Mr. Holmes? Oh, dear.
2: 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The Steve Pink Wind-Up Show. 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
1: Tesco's, how can I help?
2: Oh, hello. What time do you close, please?
1: We're open 24 hours until Saturday, 10 o'clock.
2: What time do you close, though?
1: We don't close until Saturday evening.
2: Oh, right. Yeah, but
1: 24 hours.
2: But you must close at some time, because all supermarkets close at some time. So, you know...
1: We're 24 hours until Saturday, 10 o'clock in the night.
2: I'm hoping to get down... it'll probably be quite late, probably about 11:30.
1: Throughout the night until tomorrow morning as well. It's open 24 hours.
2: Right, so, yeah, right. I understand. So you're closed overnight, but then you open in the morning and you're open then till Saturday night. Is that right?
1: No. From Saturday... From Monday morning,
2: from 8 o'clock. From Monday morning, you're open at 8
1: we're
2: o'clock.
1: Open for
2: 24 hours.
1: 24 hours.
2: Oh, from Monday.
1: Saturday.
2: Right, from Monday, yeah. Right. But you're only open 24 hours on Saturday.
1: We're open Monday to Friday, 24 hours, so we don't close at all.
2: Oh, I see. You're only open for 24 hours during Monday and Friday.
1: Monday to Friday.
2: Right, so...
1: So every single day we're open 24 hours.
2: Right.
1: But we do not close at all,
2: right?
1: Except on a Saturday evening at 10:30, 10 o'clock. That's when we close.
2: Right. So, what time do you close tonight then?
1: We do not close tonight.
2: And so
1: you sound confused.
2: Right. Yeah, I'm trying to follow it as best
1: okay,
2: I can.
1: Okay. Basically.
2: Yeah.
1: Monday to Friday.
2: You're closed.
1: Monday, Tuesday, Wednesday, Thursday, Friday.
2: You're closed, right? I've got
1: open.
2: That. And you're open on a Saturday for 12 hours.
1: No, we're open.
2: And then 24 hours on a Sunday. I think is my understanding.
1: No.
2: Is that right?
1: No. We are open.
2: You're open
1: we're
2: now.
1: Open today.
2: You're open right now,
1: yes.
2: Right?
1: So we will not be closed.
2: And you'll close about midnight tonight.
1: No, we
2: and
1: don't close at all.
2: And then you'll reopen on Saturday for 24
1: we
2: hours.
1: We don't close today. We are going to be open.
2: You're going to be open on Saturday. I've got that bit. You keep telling me the same bits over and over again.
1: No.
2: Yeah.
1: Yes. We are open.
2: That's right. Well, you've told me that. You said you're open on Saturday, then you're closed on Sunday. You're open Monday to Friday for only 24 hours.
1: No. We are open.
2: So what I need to know is, you know, will you be open when I come down? Because I don't want to come down when you're closed, you see.
3: 8 o'clock Monday, continuously, until 10 o'clock.
1: On Saturday evening.
2: You see, even he's confused, isn't he?
1: No,
2: bloke there, he doesn't know what he's talking about, does he?
1: No, he does. He said...
2: Yeah, he hasn't got a clue, him. I wouldn't listen to him, love. I don't think he knows what he's doing.
1: Okay, we open on Monday.
2: That's it. See,
1: 8 o'clock.
2: That's it. You open on Monday, but you're not open now. You see?
1: No, we are open.
2: If you told me that at the start, we would have saved a lot of time, wouldn't we? Hey?
1: We are open now.
2: You're open, right? You're open now, but you're closing in a few hours.
1: No, we don't close.
2: And then you're open for 4 hours. You're open for 4 hours tomorrow and 2 hours on Saturday. Is that right?
1: We are not going to be closed tonight. We're not going to close.
2: Well, that's what you're telling me now, but you're changing your story every few minutes, aren't you? You said you'd be home for 4 hours tonight and 2 hours tomorrow and then 24 hours between Monday and Friday, you said. Huh? Do you know what day it is?
1: Yes, I do.
2: Right.
1: It's Thursday.
2: So what time do you close?
1: We don't close. We do not close until Saturday night.
2: I think I'm with you.
1: Yeah.
2: All right, then. So you're closed now, but you're open on Saturday night. Okay.
1: No, we are open.
2: On Saturday night, yeah, right.
1: We are open today.
2: Okay, then. Well, thanks for your time.
1: Okay.
2: Bye-bye.
1: Bye.
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2: From the Sky News Centre at 3, passengers impacted by Tuesday's air traffic control outage are being warned they're unlikely to get compensation. More than 330,000 people are thought to have been affected. The regulator says travellers are unlikely to be entitled to redress for delays or cancellations that were directly caused by the incident. Airlines say it cannot happen again. Yesterday, Transport Secretary Heidi Alexander said the cause would be investigated.
3: I am clear that passengers should not have to face this disruption. I have therefore asked the CAA to conduct an independent review to establish cause and ensure that our air traffic control systems can get passengers to where they need to be.
2: Reform UK insists it's done nothing wrong after the Met Police said it would investigate whether the party had broken the law. It follows a documentary last week that appeared to show party officials trying to disguise foreign donations. Patients in England will soon be able to get treatment for things like migraines, acne and ear infections without seeing a GP. The NHS is expanding its Pharmacy First scheme. Five of the UK's biggest lenders are joining a trial to work out how they can better spot customers at risk of taking their own lives. They've signed up to the scheme set up by Martin Lewis's Money and Mental Health Charity. He says there are big questions to be answered.
4: How far do you go into somebody's data and into somebody's private life? And where do you steer clear? And at what point is it actually right? Because not everybody wants to hear from their bank. So when do we do this? Do you need permission in advance?
2: The Samaritans are available on 116 123. Arsenal opened their Champions League campaign with a 1-0 win away at Napoli. Liverpool came from behind at Anfield to beat Atletico Madrid 2-1. And Celtic maintained their perfect start to the Scottish Premiership season with a 6th straight league victory, a 1-0 win away to St Johnstone. Rangers beat St Mirren by the same score. That's the latest. I'm Cam Hall.
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Thought I'd seen some ups and downs till I come into New York town. People going down to the ground, buildings going up to the sky.

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I froze right to the bone. New York Times said it was the coldest winter in 17 years. I didn't feel so cold then. I swung on to my old guitar, grabbed hold of a subway car. After rocking, reeling, rolling, ride, I landed up on the downtown side. Greenwich Village.

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Man, I say, come back some other day. You sound like a hillbilly. 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

0: I got a harmonica job, begun to play, blowing my lungs out for a dollar a day. 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The man there said he loved my sound. 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He loved my sound. 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In a bigger place, bigger money too. Even joined a union and paid my dues. Now, a very great man once said that some people rob you with a fountain pen. It don't take too long to find out just what he was talking about. 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So one morning when the sun was warm, I rambled out of New York town. Pulled my cap down over my eyes, headed out for the western skies. So long, New York. Howdy, East Orange.
1: A big future is predicted for a young folk singer who's recently made his debut in New York. Bob Dylan is from Minnesota and has one of the most distinctive styles heard for years in the clubs of Greenwich Village.
2: Presented to Princess Margaret was Cliff Richard's mother. What an evening it was for the 700 teenagers jamming the East End's 59 Club. The Princess, Cliff, and the Shadows. Princess Margaret was recovering from laryngitis. Cliff was still suffering from it. But, of course, the show goes on.

0: Cliff simply had to give them the young ones.
1: Darling, where the young ones.

0: When you started your career, Cliff, you seemed to be more of a rock and roll singer than you are now. Do you agree with this?
1: Well, in a way I do, but I would like to correct you, and that is that I feel, in actual fact, I don't think anybody's really been an exponent of rock and roll here in England, mainly because I feel that to sing real rock and roll, you've got to be born somewhere in Memphis and sort of sing spirituals and sort of live with coloured people and get that kind of blues feeling, which is basically rock and roll. I think Elvis is probably about the best white rock and roll singer there is. But I think the more general term is pop singer.
0: Mm. Well, you seem to have become a more sophisticated performer than your early days. Would you agree with that?
1: Well, I think I could speak on behalf of myself and the Shadows here that we have been trying to find our feet. We started doing pop music because we enjoyed it, and because we found that other people enjoyed us enjoying it. So it was a great way of starting in show business now. We have started to do different things, but mainly our own ego. You know, I think any artist, once you start, you want to sort of do other things, maybe a bit beyond you. And so far, we're grasping very slowly other things. The Shadows have used now on their latest record strings and French horn, which is, I mean, 3 years ago, we would never have thought about it. But both of us are trying to do different things.

0: good Lord, ride all the way.
1: Godspeed, John Glenn.
2: 3, 2, 1, 0.
3: Roger, the clock is operating. We're underway.
4: Colonel John Glenn, the man of the moment. Trained, conditioned, and dedicated, he obviously has nerves of steel. So long a wait, so many postponements, we earthbound mortals can hardly grasp the strain of such an ordeal. But at last the day came when the signs were favorable. The patient work at Cape Canaveral was to reap its reward. There had been countdowns before, but this time, after last-minute delays, there was to be no more disappointment. Three orbits, including maneuvering by the Colonel himself.
5: Roger, 0G, and I feel fine. Capsule is turning around. Oh, that view is tremendous.
6: Roger, turnaround has started.
5: Capsule turning around, and I could see the booster during turnaround just a couple of hundred yards behind me. It was beautiful.

Hello Newtown gave a new twist to the twist. A marathon to see if some of the 29 competitors could beat the American record of 18 hours, 4 minutes. No bar to a drink, so long as the feet kept moving. Time didn't pass that quickly for the young folks twisting away on the floor. The hours began to drag, and there were signs of it at this stage. The rules laid down a 20-minute break every 4 hours, as well as a 3-minute rest every hour. The record player was the only thing that never flagged as the competitors began to drop out. Mary Ann Moles was still twisting while strong young men became stretcher cases. After 20 hours, 17-year-old Mary received the women's prize of £10. She certainly won it the hard way. The winner lasted 32 hours, 31 minutes. He's Kevin O'Brien, world champion.

Another London dance hall has joined the lengthening list of establishments banning the twist. Managers are reported to be horrified by the sensual movements demanded by the dance craze. One described it as too sexy by half.

0: Quant, until you came along, British designers were known for their conventional and classical clothes. But what do you think accounts for the breakthrough into an entirely new way of thought for clothes?
1: I think as soon as any fashion has caught on, it becomes a classic. Anything new is always frightening. But I think the English woman's woken up completely. She travels much more. She sees the world. And she's not going to let those French girls and Italian girls get away with it anymore.
0: If a woman was going to go out this week and buy something for the autumn, what should she buy that would bring her right into the fashion?
1: Oh, the best thing would be a long jacketed suit. A really elegant long suit.

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1: I'll
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1: I'll slap and tickle you in a minute.
0: Come out for a bit of snow, eh, darling?
1: Cool it off, need a shave.
0: You're not a marvellous here, eh?
2: A young American painter is making quite a name for himself, painting everyday subjects like Campbell's soup cans and dollar bills. Andy Warhol sells these works for $200 or $300 a time and claims that they show the monotony in the way things are. He's part of the latest trend in American painting and sculpture, which is coming to be known as pop art.

William John Vassal, the 38-year-old Admiralty clerk who said he was blackmailed into spying for the Soviet Union, was sent to prison for 18 years at the Old Bailey yesterday. He was described by the prosecution as a traitorous tool of the Russians.

0: is Christopher Serpel reporting to Radio Newsreel from Moscow. The news broke here at 4 p.m. local time when Moscow radio said that the American pilot Francis Powers was to be released in response, as it was put, to the request of Powers' parents and relatives and because of his honest admission of his heavy guilt. The item did lead the afternoon radio news bulletin, but it was dismissed briefly, and there was no reference whatever to the fact that Powers was being exchanged for the Soviet citizen Abel.
1: Vandenberg Air Force Base had an Atlas D rocket all set for launching in the presence of Mr. Kennedy. The intercontinental ballistic missile went roaring down the Pacific range. Now, at an underground launching silo, the president learned more about this arm of defense. Any country that would conceivably attack America is within range of these missiles. Also, of course, we of the West are in range of a possible enemy. On the base, they nickname these things space hardware. It's reassuring to know that the states have plenty of it in good order.
2: At last, there's a firm that's taking the manufacture of anti-nuclear shelters seriously. They're a deal, Kent. Thousands have been made in America, but the executives here say theirs is a stronger type, designed after the Soviet-tested megaton bombs. In fact, the shelters on view are just about indestructible. Down the hatch goes the bedding and other home comforts with the guaranteed approval of the juveniles. There has to be everything to make it possible to stay down there until the fallout's dispersed and it's safe to come up. A marvelous place to play in. When the warning system has given the alarm, there's complete protection against fallout as soon as father closes the hatch. A shelter like this for four costs £500. When the World War ended, we'd thought we'd seen the last of shelters, which shows just how wrong we were.

0: Marilyn Monroe, the actress, was found dead early today in her Mexican-style bungalow in a Los Angeles suburb. She was naked, in bed, and clutching a telephone receiver. On a table nearby were found several medicine bottles, including one which had contained a potentially lethal dose of the barbiturate Nembutal.
1: It seems impossible to believe that the world will know her no more. When Jack Warner presented her with the key of the studios, it almost symbolized that Marilyn Monroe trod the summit of her profession. And when she married the eminent dramatist Arthur Miller, they said that at last she had attained the personal happiness which had eluded her till then. Miller, people thought, would give her the stability her life had lacked till then. And so for a short time, it seemed to be. Yet all the time, she was basically unhappy. And now, to her unnumbered admirers, the great and humble alike, there is only the lovely memory of Marilyn Monroe.

Last-minute preparation, testing, and assembly of the 1,001 components which go to make up Telstar, the brightest star to make its appearance for a very long time. Weighing 170 pounds, it's the first commercially owned satellite ever to be launched. The powerful three-stage Thor Delta rocket thrusting Telstar into orbit somewhere between 600 to 3,500 miles above the Earth. A television relay station in space.

0: Mr. Vice President. This is Fred Capel calling from the Earth Station at Andover, Maine. The call is being relayed through our Telstar satellite, as I am sure you know. How do you hear me?
1: You're coming through nicely, Mr. Capel.
0: And I suppose you followed with considerable interest the activities today which have resulted in this call.
1: Indeed, I have, Mr. Capel. The progress of the satellite from the time it was launched early this morning from Cape Canaveral by the National Aeronautics and Space Administration has been most gratifying to all Americans. I'm sure millions of them have been proud of this achievement, which is another first in our conquest of space.

0: The Negro student James Meredith landed at Oxford, Mississippi late last night in a small green border patrol plane, trying once again to enroll at the town's all-white university. Following 12 hours of rioting by militant white youths and a gun battle in the town centre, federal authorities have seized control of the campus.
1: He went down to Oxford town, guns and clubs followed him down, all because his face was brown. Better get away from Oxford town.

0: Everybody singing a sorrowful tune. Two men died neath the Mississippi moon. Somebody better investigate soon.
1: Negro student James Meredith is at this moment in an apartment on the campus of the University of Mississippi, guarded by U.S. Marshals who brought him there. The university, although it declined to register Meredith on the Sabbath, gave way before the power of the federal courts and the federal marshals. The university release said, accompanied by armed troops of the U.S. Marshals and pursuant to federal court orders, James Meredith has been housed on the Ole Miss campus. United States Marshals share his apartment, which has separate bath facilities.

gang armed with submachine guns held up a mail van near Randolph, Massachusetts last night and got away with $1.5 million. It's the biggest cash haul in American history.

British manufacturers of thalidomide are to be sued by parents of babies deformed by the drug. Sherry Finkbein, the American television actress, is recovering in Sweden after an abortion, which she was refused in the States, despite evidence that her baby was deformed.

result of the Orpington by-election is a sensation. The Liberals have won their first Commons seat for 4 years and turned a Conservative majority of more than 14,000 into a Liberal majority of nearly 8,000. Observers are blaming Mr. Selwyn Lloyd's pay pause.

0: of a head-on clash between communist demonstrators and security forces in Paris this afternoon proved to be groundless, owing to excellent organization by the Ministry of the Interior and, it might be added, owing to the restraint of the communists themselves. Their leaders had called for mass demonstrations outside the party headquarters, following a machine gun attack on the building in which a watcher was wounded on Thursday night. The attack is believed to have been carried out by members of the European Secret Army, or OAS, which is fighting the government's policy of Algerian self-determination.
1: The communist wall in Berlin is no barrier to those people in the eastern sector with a desire for freedom. In fact, it's a challenge to their determination and equally to their ingenuity. This is just one of many tunnels honeycombing the border between the east and western sectors. At least 17 escapers have used this route to freedom, but hundreds have got away through similar tunnels. As soon as one is discovered, another is started somewhere else. Dangerous and laborious work, but it provides the chance of a new life away from the communist regime.

0: eventualities.
1: Each of these missiles, in short, is capable of striking Washington, D.C., the Panama Canal, Cape Canaveral, Mexico City, or any other city in the southeastern part of the United States. It shall be the policy of this nation to regard any nuclear missile launched from Cuba against any nation in the Western Hemisphere as an attack by the Soviet Union on the United States, requiring a full retaliatory response upon the Soviet Union.

0: Ambassador Zorin deny that the USSR has placed and is placing medium and intermediate range missiles and sites in Cuba. Don't wait for the translation, yes or no.
1: I am not in an American courtroom, sir, and therefore I do not wish to answer a question that is put to me in the fashion in which a prosecutor does. In due course, sir, you will have your reply.
0: You're in the court of world opinion right now, and you can answer yes or no. You have denied that they exist. I want to know if I've understood you correctly.
2: Continue your statement, please. You will receive the answer in due course. Do not worry.
0: I'm prepared to wait for my answer until hell freezes over, if that's your decision.

0: One U.S. plane and its pilot are reported missing over Cuba, and the Pentagon says Cuban weapons have been fired at unarmed U.S. reconnaissance planes. Other news in connection with Cuba. Britain is reported preparing to block any Soviet attempts to transport nuclear equipment to Cuba aboard communist civil aircraft flying over Britain. Venezuela's president has authorized mobilization of his country's armed forces. In Milan, Italy, club-swinging riot police clashed with some 4,000 stone-throwing leftists demonstrating in favor of Cuba. A group of 150 Chicagoans has formed what they call the BCI Club, meaning bomb Cuba immediately.
1: As expected, the American embassy in London was the target of two factions. The pro-Russians, who were always good for a knock at the Americans, and the ban the bomb people. Petitions were delivered, protesting against the president's blockade of the approaches to Cuba. The CND members were declaring that nothing short of abolishing nuclear arms could prevent another world war. When they sat down to reinforce the argument, they were removed. Busy time for the police. To Admiralty House, the Prime Minister called his cabinet. Britain was not consulted by President Kennedy, but neither the ministers nor the Premier would let that stand in the way of statesmanlike assessment of the crisis. They quickly endorsed the President's action. To Guantanamo, U.S. base on Cuba, the Americans sent strong reinforcements of Marines and withdrew dependents of the garrison. Meanwhile, the naval blockade against Russian and satellite ships nearing Cuba was put into effect.

0: Lord Russell, what would you say inspired your cable to Mr. Khrushchev?
1: Oh, a general desire to avoid nuclear war. I also telegraphed to Kennedy at the same time. And generally speaking, I wanted, if possible, to make both sides realize that a nuclear war would be worse than the worst imaginable decision about Cuba.
0: What do you think of Mr. Macmillan's statement today, Lord Russell?
1: I thought it was biased to a degree that I couldn't have imagined. I cannot see how he can possibly have taken the view that he did. It seemed to me just a piece of sycophancy towards America, and I thought it disgusting.
2: We will not prematurely or unnecessarily risk the course of worldwide nuclear war, in which even the fruits of victory would be ashes in our mouth. But neither will we shrink from that risk at any time it must be faced. I call upon Chairman Khrushchev to halt and eliminate this clandestine, reckless, and provocative threat to world peace and to stable relations between our two nations. I call upon him further to abandon this course of world domination and to join in an historic effort to end the perilous arms race and to transform the history of man. He has an opportunity now to move the world back from the abyss of destruction.
3: One time ago, a crazy dream came to me. I dreamt I was walking in World War III. I went to the doctor the very next day to see what kind of words he could say. He said it was a bad dream. I wouldn't worry about it none, though. Them old dreams are only in your head.
4: 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Listen. 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But what should you do if the attack comes when you're at the grocery store, visiting a friend, or in your automobile or at church? What if the children are at school? Each of us must be prepared, must know exactly what to do. And so, to teach you as quickly as possible the procedure which civil defense authorities are recommending, Survival Training Projects has recorded a complete album of atomic survival instructions. It's now ready to be rushed to you through the mail. Play this 32-minute long play album until you and every member of your family memorizes each of the many instructions. 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
5: This is Radio Moscow. Premier Khrushchev has sent a message to President Kennedy today. The Soviet Prime Minister re-emphasizes the need for urgent measures to prevent a fatal turn of events and to preserve world peace. In addition to instructions earlier transmitted to stop construction work on installations in Cuba, the Soviet government has ordered the dismantling of weapons in Cuba, as well as their crating and return to the Soviet Union.

0: American voters have given President Kennedy a pat on the back. While the president's Democratic Party kept control of the Congress, his opponent in the 1960 election, Richard Nixon, was decisively beaten in his bid to become governor of California. Political observers are unanimous in their belief that this defeat means the end of Mr. Nixon's aspirations to the White House.
1: One last thing. People say, what about the past? What about losing in 60 and losing in 64? I did not win. I have no hard feelings against anybody, against my opponent, and least of all, the people of California. We got our message through as well as we could. The Cuban thing did not enable us to get it through in the two critical weeks that we wanted to, but nevertheless, we got it through, and it is the people's choice. I leave you gentlemen now, and you will now write it, you will interpret it, that's your right. But as I leave you, I want you to know, just think how much you're going to be missing. You don't have Nixon to kick around anymore.

A young combo from Liverpool in the north of England have just signed to EMI Records. John Lennon, Paul McCartney, George Harrison and Pete Best are known by the quaint name of the Beatles with an A and are due back from a residency at the Star Club Hamburg soon to promote their new self-penned waxing, Love Me Do.

0: Part 8 of 25 Years of Rock was researched by John Tabler and Pete Frame and produced by Trevor Dann. The series was devised by Stuart Grundy and is a Radio 1 production in association with Billboard magazine. ...1963, the year of President Kennedy's dramatic assassination. In Britain, Harold Wilson and Lord Hume were the new party leaders, and Beatlemania swept the nation. The Beach Boys went surfing, Martin Luther King had a dream, and the Rolling Stones were the first bad boys of the beat boom. That's 1963, part 9 of 25 Years of Rock.
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3: From the Sky News Centre at 4, President Trump's made an unexpected promise to voters should his party keep control of Congress in November's midterm elections.
4: Because of our tremendous strength and success economically, I will issue a dividend to every adult citizen in the United States of America for $5,000.
3: Well, he didn't tell attendees at the Republican midterm convention in Texas how that would be paid for or how he'd ensure the money's spent in America. Mr. Trump added people should pretend that he's on the ballot despite the Iran war and rising inflation hitting his popularity. The Civil Aviation Authority says it's unlikely any of the 330,000 passengers affected by air traffic control tech problems will receive any compensation. More than 2,000 flights have been cancelled or delayed. 5 people have been confirmed dead and more than 80 others are missing after a ferry caught fire in waters in the western Philippines. Flames broke out as the ship arrived into Palawan Island last night. A man's due in court later charged under the National Security Act with assisting Russian intelligence services. Joshua Kamage, a 31-year-old British national, was arrested in Swindon on Friday. Arsenal maintained their perfect start to the season by opening their Champions League campaign with a 1-0 win away at Napoli. Captain Martin Odegaard scored the only goal, but boss Mikel Arteta felt the result should have been more comfortable.
5: The clarity that we had, how we had to attack them, how we had to disorganise them, the purpose, the quality, the amount of chances that we generated, the scoreline has to reflect a very different result. It should have been much bigger, but to do what we've done today in this stadium against this opponent is remarkable from the team.
3: Liverpool came from behind to beat Atletico Madrid 2-1, and Celtic made it 6 victories from 6 in the Scottish Premiership. They beat St Johnstone 1-0. Rangers beat St Mirren by the same scoreline. That's the latest. I'm Cam Hall.
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0: exercise. 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
2: From the Sky News Centre at 5. President Trump's hinted that voters should pretend that he's on the ballot as he made an unexpected promise ahead of November's midterm elections in the US. He said American citizens would receive $5,000 if his Republican Party kept control of Congress. Passengers impacted by Tuesday's air traffic control outage have been warned they're unlikely to be entitled to compensation. The Civil Aviation Authority says people shouldn't expect redress for delays or cancellations that weren't directly caused by the incident. It's currently investigating what happened. Morgan Feely stranded with her friend in Cyprus after their flight to Glasgow was cancelled.
3: I'm supposed to go back to university and I can't do that. A lot of my shifts have had to be cancelled. It's my 21st birthday tomorrow and I'm now spending it here instead of with my family and friends. So it's just been a bit ridiculous, to be honest.
2: Five people have been confirmed dead after a ferry caught fire in waters off the western Philippines. More than 80 others are missing after flames broke out as the ship arrived into Palawan Island last night. Five lenders are joining a trial to see if the information they hold could help stop customers taking their own lives. It's being run by Martin Lewis's Money and Mental Health Charity. He hopes finances can be less of a concern to people, though knows some will worry about privacy.
4: When can you intervene? How can you intervene? What's the right way to do it? What are the privacy concerns involved? And that's why you don't just jump straight into doing something like this. What you actually do is make sure it's properly regulated.
2: Well, you can call the Samaritans on 116 123. Arsenal opened their Champions League campaign with a 1-0 win away at Napoli. Liverpool came from behind at Anfield to beat Atletico Madrid 2-1. And Celtic maintained their perfect start to the Scottish Premiership season with a 6th straight league victory, a 1-0 win away to St Johnstone. Rangers beat St Mirren by the same score. That's the latest. I'm Cam Hall.
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5: Hello there and welcome once again to my favourite song. It's the show where we've asked some well-known faces from the entertainment world to tell us what their favourite song is, so we can play it just for you. It really is an eclectic mix of songs and memories that we have for you during the next hour, so please do stay with us and see if their favourite song is your favourite song.
6: Hello, this is Pat Sharp. I hope you're doing okay. So, my favourite song. Well, this could change every day, couldn't it? From the list of endless tunes over the years and all the good ones still to come, it could keep on changing. But I'll go with Aha and Take On Me, because it pretty much is the perfect pop song. And I was also the first guy to ever play the iconic video on TV. When Aha came from Norway to London to be interviewed on Sky Channel, which was the pan-European cable version of the Sky TV that we know and love today. And I played the video on my pop show Skytrax, and people in Norway got to see it from a satellite broadcast live from London. Strange old game, perfect pop song on the radio for you right now. Enjoy Aha and Take On Me, and take me on while you're there.

0: Hello to all of you currently listening to Hospital Radio. I'm Paula Lane and I would like to share with you my favourite song, which is Tina Turner's Proud Mary. This song always lifts my spirits and motivates me, and I hope it brightens up your day. Here is Proud Mary by Tina Turner.
1: You know, every now and then I think you might like to hear something from us. Nice and easy. But there's just one thing, you see, we never ever do nothing nice and easy. We always do it nice and rough. But we're gonna take the beginning of this song and do it easy. But then we're gonna do the finish

Hello everyone, this is Chesney Hawkes here, and I've been asked to take part in a very fun radio feature here called My Favourite Song. First of all, I would like to wish you all well, and I hope that today is a good day for you guys. My favourite song of all time is Imagine by John Lennon. I grew up listening to John Lennon because my father was in a band called the Tremolos, so the Beatles were a huge part of his life and then became a big part of my life. And Imagine was the first song I ever learned to play on the piano, and I went on to play that at pretty much every gig I've ever done. I still think it's the most honest song ever written, and John Lennon, I think, is the most honest songwriter that ever lived. So this is my favourite song of all time, Imagine by John Lennon.

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1: Hello, I'm Diana Moran, but you probably know me better as the Green Goddess. Well, I might be in my 80s now, but I'm still helping people keep fit with my website, www.keepfitandcarryon.com. Now, I've been asked by Hospital Radio to name my favourite song. For me, it will always be Can You Feel the Love Tonight from the musical The Lion King. It's so beautiful and always makes me shed a tear or two of happiness. It's from the 1994 film, and the version of the song performed by Elton John is my favourite. I've four grandchildren, and together over the years, we've enjoyed the musical many, many times. They've grown up, and now adults, the three girls work in the NHS. The words of the song are so lovely and relevant at this time for many of you in hospital and feeling a bit down. So relax for a few minutes and enjoy, and just feel the love of the NHS staff. And feel the love of your family and friends who are sending you their love.

everybody, Sean Williamson here, formerly Barry of EastEnders, and I've been asked by Matthew Rolland to pick my favourite song, which isn't easy. I think we've all got 10, 20, even 30 songs that could fit the bill. But I've picked one. It's a slow song, because do you remember back in the day when the nightclubs, in between 1:45 and 2 in the morning before the lights come up, that was the crucial time, because you'd ask someone to dance with you, and if they said yes, it was wonderful. If not, you walked home unkissed and without the all-important phone number in your pocket. So round about this time, one of the hits in the charts, this was the early 80s I'm going back to, was Zoom by Fat Larry's Band. They were pretty much a one-hit wonder, but what a hit. Hope you enjoy it. Get well soon. Lots of love to you all. This is Zoom by Fat Larry's Band. Thank you.

This is John Thomson, and one of my favourite songs, because I couldn't pick an absolute favourite, is Level 42, Hot Water, preferably the 12-inch mix, because this was one of my absolute favourite bands when I was learning to play drums properly, and they played the kind of music I loved, which was jazz funk, and still love. And I'd like to take this opportunity to wish everyone in all the hospitals, get well soon, and have a speedy recovery, and enjoy this track. Thank you.

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3: Welcome back to My Favourite Song. It's the show where we've asked a whole bunch of celebs to tell us about their favourite song so they can share it with you. Coming up, more hits and memories as we enjoy My Favourite Song. And kicking off this half of the show, actress Sean Reeves shares her favourite song. Sean.
4: Hi, everybody. My favourite song is The Carpenters' Close to You, probably because my mum used to play it all the time when we were little. And also then my daughter arrived with beautiful blue eyes, and I still sing it to her, even though she's way too old. Anyway, I hope you enjoy listening to it, and I hope that you all get better as quickly as possible. And big shout out to all the doctors and nurses who are just incredible, do an amazing job. Where would we be without them? So get home, get well as soon as you can. Thank you for asking, and I hope you enjoy listening to The Carpenters.

Hello, Adrian Lester here. Just wanted to share with you that my favourite track is As by Stevie Wonder. Wherever I am, whatever I'm doing, whenever this song comes on, it always lifts my spirit. So wherever you are and whatever you're doing, I hope you enjoy it. All the best.

Hi, this is Simon Le Bon from Duran Duran on Your Hospital Radio. I've been doing a little radio show. It's called Whoosh. And over the last year, I've played some fantastic music. And you know what? I'm going to choose a track by a band called Caveman. This is You Got a Feeling.

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1: Hello there, everybody. My name's Sue Devaney. I play Debbie Webster in Coronation Street. And I'm just wishing you all the very best. And I hope you all get well soon. My favourite song at the minute today, because it changes from day to day.

But it's called Oh Happy Day by Misha Paris. It's a real feel-good, upbeat, lifting song. So have a clap, have a dance, have a sing-song and enjoy. Ta-ra for now.

0: My name is Danny John Jules, and my favorite song is I've Gotta Be Me by Sammy Davis Jr. Because it's kind of what everyone really wants to be, no matter where they are. So as long as you keep being you, that's the main thing.
1: Whether I'm right or whether I'm wrong, whether I find a place in this world

0: Well, that's just about all we have time for now. I hope you've enjoyed our celebrities telling us about their favourite song, and I wonder whether we've played a favourite song of yours in the last hour. Matthew Rolland from Hospital Radio Reading was responsible for getting all of our celebrities involved in today's show, so thanks to him for all his hard work in making that happen. I'm Richard Smith saying thank you so much for listening to this edition of My Favourite Song, and we look forward to your company again very soon. And as we just have time left for one more, who's our final guest on the show today?
1: Hi everyone, I'm Nikki Chapman, and I hope you're all keeping well and wish you all the very best. My favourite song that I'm going to share with you today is Take That's Back for Good. Now, I am going to take you back to the 1990s when I worked with this band, and I can remember organising their performance on the Brit Awards, where they just sat down on stools, very simple, beautifully shot, and wonderfully performed. And it also takes me back to the time I was on the video shoot for this video. It all sounds very glamorous, doesn't it, working in the music industry? But I promise you, it really wasn't for this shoot. The video was shot in either Elstree or Pinewood. I can't remember which one, but it was one of our big studios in the UK. It was pouring with rain, but it is one of the most beautiful songs ever. And whenever I listen to it, it takes me back to those years in the 90s when I was fortunate enough to work with the band. Enjoy and take care. Lots of love.

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2: From the Sky News Centre at 6, passengers impacted by Tuesday's air traffic control outage are being warned they're unlikely to get compensation. More than 330,000 people are thought to have been affected. The regulator says travellers are unlikely to be entitled to redress for delays or cancellations that were directly caused by the incident. Yesterday, Transport Secretary Heidi Alexander said the cause would be investigated.
3: I am clear that passengers should not have to face this disruption. I have therefore asked the CAA to conduct an independent review to establish cause and ensure that our air traffic control systems can get passengers to where they need to be.
2: Donald Trump's promising voters a $5,000 bonus each if the Republican Party wins a majority of seats in the midterm elections in November, but the US president's not explained how he would fund the giveaway. There are reports of chaos and toxic infighting at a reform-led council in England. The parties dismissed the findings of the Sky News investigation in Durham as misleading and malicious. Five banks are taking part in a trial to see if they could save customers' lives with increased suicide prevention measures. The scheme's being run by Martin Lewis's Money and Mental Health charity. Andoni Iraola's first Champions League game as Liverpool manager ended in a 2-1 win over Atletico Madrid. He says the Anfield crowd was key to them turning the game around.
4: Especially after the 2-1, we've had very good minutes there. We had a couple of chances. We were pushing and you can feel the atmosphere in the stadium, no? And even in moments at the end where obviously they are attacking a little bit, you have to defend and players were tired and the people has helped us a lot and I'm very thankful.
2: Arsenal continued their perfect start to the new season with a 1-0 win at Napoli. Celtic made it 6 victories from 6 in the Scottish Premiership as they beat St Johnstone 1-0, and Chelsea are through to the fourth round of the EFL Cup after a 6-3 victory over Leeds. That's the latest.
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0: This week, Steptoe and Son and Son.
1: Oh, God. He's got no consideration for me age. He can't even clean out his own room. Look at all his clothes. Yeah, I'll chuck them in his wardrobe and he can hang them up. Hello? What's this in here? A diary? Didn't know he kept a diary. What does he have worth writing about? Oh, gold. A pressed daffodil. The great Jesse. Let's see. January the 1st. Dear diary, so we begin another year. I awoke this morning with a feeling of great optimism. I am convinced that this will be my year of destiny. As I write, I feel strangely elated. Something is going to happen to me this year. The wastelands of the past are behind me. A feeling of mysticism consumes my soul. I am about to be reborn. January the 2nd. Went to the dentist, got to have 6 teeth out. March the 3rd. Old Misery Gut's birthday tomorrow. Must get him something, otherwise I won't hear the end of it. April the 4th. The sun is shining outside, but it is dull compared with the sunshine in my heart. Last night I met Merlitsa, a Yugoslavian au pair girl from Belgrade. Music fills my being as I write her name. She is beautiful beyond my poor inadequate words. We talked about communism far into the night. I think she is impressed with my views on Tito and his policy of Stalinistic devotion and non-alignment. Meeting her at the Skinner's Arms tonight. April the 5th. Melissa didn't turn up. Waited till checking out time. If I ever see that fat ugly cow again, I'll smash her face. May the 7th. George took me to a party last night. One or two fair salts there, but I don't remember much about it. Oh, gold, who's that? All right, I'm coming. Yes?
2: Good evening. I'm sorry to trouble you.
1: I think you got the wrong place, love. The maternity hospital's up the road.
2: I think I'm all right for a few weeks.
1: Good. Can I help you?
2: Does Mr. Harold Steptoe live here?
1: No. Look, dear, I think you made a mistake.
2: Well, this was the address I was given. I wanted to talk to him. It's very important.
1: Oh, I'm afraid I can't help you. The last time I saw him, he was talking about going to Australia. He may have gone for a while now. Don't cry. People might see you.
2: I've been looking for him for months.
1: Yeah. About 8 by the look of you.
2: I thought I'd found him at last.
1: Look, dear, that's not going to do any good. Oh, gold. You better come inside.
2: Oh, thanks.
1: In here. In the lounge. Sit down.
2: Oh, thanks.
1: No, not that one. There's a spring sticking up. Have this one. Your name isn't Melitza, is it?
2: No, it's Beryl. Beryl Tomlin.
1: Well, Mrs. Tomlin.
2: Miss Tomlin.
1: Oh, gold. Well, as I was saying, I don't know where he is. What do you want to see him about?
2: Well, I wanted to see him about this.
1: Oh? What's that then?
2: It's a baby. Or it will be. I just want to know what he's going to do about it.
1: What's it got to do with him?
2: Well, he's the father.
1: Rubbish. My Harold's a good boy. He wouldn't do anything like that.
2: I just want to talk to him about it.
1: Well, you can't. He hasn't lived it for years. It can't be him.
3: Dad, oh, Mum.
1: Excuse me. I won't be long.
3: Hello, Dad. Oh, have I had a good day today? I've got a cartload out there.
1: Yeah, and you got a pram load in there as well.
3: Pardon?
1: You've done it now, haven't you?
3: Done what?
1: There's a bird in there, 8 months up the stick, and she says you're the father.
3: Hi. Me? You're kidding.
1: I'm not, but she is.
3: Well, I don't know what you're talking about. Who is she?
1: Beryl Tomlin, her name is.
3: Beryl? I've never heard of her, then.
1: Well, she's heard of you. Haven't you got any sense? Fancy telling her your name.
3: I don't know anything about it, honestly. Here, hang on. Let me have a word with her. Good evening. Can I help you?
2: Mr. Harold Steptoe?
3: Yes.
2: I'm Beryl Tomlin.
3: Oh. I don't believe I've had the pleasure.
1: Well, somebody has.
3: Do you mind? Have we met?
2: Yes, I believe so.
1: God, blimey, ought to know.
3: You keep out of this. I'm very sorry, Miss Tomlin. But I don't seem to recognise you.
1: That's it, that's the way. Good lad. Deny it.
3: You keep quiet.
2: To tell you the truth, I don't seem to recognise you either.
1: Must have done it with your eyes shut.
3: Will you shut up? Are you sure you've got the right person?
2: I think so. I believe we met at a party at Hilary Philpott's last May.
3: Hilary? Well, Fred, I don't recall a girl named Hilary.
2: It's a man.
3: Oh. Well, I don't think I recall a man named Hilary either. I will certainly remember his name. I mean, we ain't got many Hilarys in the circles I'm moving.
2: Well, that's just it. Apparently somebody brought you to the party and nobody else knew you, and that's why it's taken me so long to find you. It seems that sometime during the evening, you and I met...
1: That's an understatement.
2: I'm afraid I don't remember very much about it. I think I must have had too much to drink.
1: Yeah, that's what they all say.
3: Look, will you go and make a cup of tea or something?
1: Yeah.
3: Please sit down.
2: Beryl?
3: Beryl.
2: Oh, thanks.
3: Well, I'm sure we can sort this out. Now, please, don't think I'm trying to get out of anything. But if I don't remember you, and you don't remember me, how can we be sure that we did actually...
2: Somebody saw us go into the bedroom.
3: Well, that don't prove anything, of course. I mean, I could have been looking for your coat or something.
2: Well, perhaps that's why we went in there, but I don't think that's what we did while we were in there. We didn't come out for over an hour, and everybody wanted to go home, and they had to climb through the window to get their coats, and then they saw us. Do you remember going to a party last May?
3: May? May.
1: Have a look in your diary.
3: Yes, I'll... What diary? I said, what diary?
1: I don't know. I'll go make the tea.
3: What do you know about my diary?
1: Nothing.
3: You've been snooping out of my bedroom again.
1: No, I haven't. Let go! You're hurting me.
3: Where is it? Where is it?
1: I don't know. It's in my pocket.
3: You nosy little devil. There's nothing private in this house. You've been reading it.
1: I haven't!
3: A monkey in a zoo gets more privacy than I do. Won't keep you a minute, miss.
2: Oh, I don't want to cause any trouble.
3: Don't worry. We want to find out the truth, don't we? Now, let's see.
1: May the 7th.
3: May the 7th. Shut up, you. I'll attend to you afterwards. Here we are. May the 7th.
1: I told you.
3: Shut up. George took me to a party last night. One or two fair sorts there. Well, I don't remember very much about it. Must have had a skinful.
2: I think we both did. I didn't want to go to the party in the first place, but I was miserable because I'd just broken up with my boyfriend.
3: Oh, well, perhaps he's...
2: No.
3: No?
2: No. We never had any relations.
1: What's your relations got to do with me?
3: Ain't you ignorant? Not Val's relations. She means they never had carnal knowledge of each other.
1: Blimey, no wonder he left her.
3: You've got a mind like a cesspool, haven't you? Go and make the tea. Miss Tomlin and I have things to discuss. Go on.
1: Don't commit yourself. Speak to a lawyer first.
3: I must apologise for my father. He is very uncouth.
2: That's all right, I understand. You should have heard what my family said.
3: Oh, you have a family?
2: Oh, yes.
3: Any brothers?
2: Two, 6 and 7.
3: Feet?
2: No, that's how old they are.
3: Miss Tomlin, although I cannot recall the episode of the night in question, it did obviously take place. And I would like to apologise for the condition you now find yourself in.
2: I'm just as much to blame as you are.
3: Well, the point now is, what are we going to do about it?
2: Well, that depends on you, Mr. Steptoe.
3: Well, naturally, though this has come as a great shock to me, I'm fully prepared to face up to my responsibilities. I must have had my fun, and I've got to pay for it.
2: Now, I don't want you to think I'm trying to blackmail you into anything, Mr. Steptoe. It's hardly a good basis for marriage, is it?
3: Well, of course, if you don't want to marry me, I quite understand.
2: I didn't say
3: that. I mean, having seen me sober, I mean, well, the both of us, and knowing what I do for a living, you might not want to marry me. Nobody else has up to now. I ain't got much to offer. It would mean living here with old Faceache. Perhaps it'd be better if I just coughed up a few quid for the sprog and we forget all about it.
2: Mr. Steptoe, I came here not knowing what to expect, and I find that you're a very kind and considerate person. And I think a girl could do a lot worse than marry someone like you.
3: This... Do you mean that?
2: I do.
3: All right then, you're on.
2: Well, only if you're sure.
3: I am.
2: Only we're not in love, are we?
3: Well, I don't think that matters. I mean, we're too old for that. Well, I am.
2: I think you ought to know I'm 28.
3: That's a lovely age for a woman. I'm 35. No, I'm not, I'm 38.
2: That's not very old.
3: It is when you're 38.
2: I prefer mature men. Oh, well, I always have.
3: Well, I mean, I've been around a bit. I mean, I can't deny that. Well, if I die tomorrow, I can't complain. We've had my share. Well, that's all settled then?
2: Yes.
3: I suppose we better make it as soon as possible.
2: Yes, I think so. Where?
3: Well, I don't think we should have a white wedding, do you?
2: No, no.
3: How about Paddington Registry Office?
2: Lovely.
3: Monday?
2: Yes.
3: I'll get the licence and put your name down for the hospital at the same time. Yeah, I'll get the wedding ring as well. We'll have to get engaged afterwards. I'm a bit Boracic Lint at the moment.
2: You are sure, Mr. Steptoe?
3: Harold.
2: Harold?
3: Yes, I'm sure. Can I kiss you, Belle?
2: Yes.
1: Hello, at it again. Haven't you had enough?
3: Can't you knock for you coming?
1: It's my house. I don't have to knock on my own house. Well, have you decided? How much has she stung you for?
3: She ain't stung me for nothing. We're going to get married.
1: Marriage? You dozy, gullible twit. I knew I shouldn't have left the room.
3: Look, we're getting married, see? I know what I'm doing.
2: Harold, don't argue with your father, please.
3: Argue with him? I don't have to argue with him. I'm 38, for God's sake, I can do what I like. I'm marrying you because I want to. Every child should have a father. For God's sake, what am I saying?
1: You want your brains tested. Bung a 50 bob or we can get shot at her.
3: Oh, look, you. I've never had much out of you, but I want something out of you now, and I'm going to get it. I want to look a joy on your face like any normal man hearing his son is getting married. Do you hear me? I want to look a joy.
1: You're joking me.
3: Let's have it.
1: I can't breathe.
3: A look of joy. That's better. And now, I want you to say, congratulations, son. I hope you're going to be very happy.
1: Never.
2: Oh, you're hurting him.
3: I'll kill him. Come on, congratulations. Come on.
1: Congratulations.
3: And I hope you'll be very happy.
1: And I hope you'll be very happy.
3: And I'm giving you £500 for a wedding present.
1: You'll have to kill me to get that.
3: Yeah. Yeah, all right. I'll get it later. And now, a kiss for the bride. Wipe your lips.
2: Well, I think I'd better be going now.
3: Yeah, I don't blame you. So I'll see you out. Don't worry about him. He'll get used to the idea. Look, after we're married, if he says anything to you, you just let me know. And he'll go out of that door so fast his feet won't touch the ground till he gets to the old people's home.
1: Yeah, you'd like that, wouldn't you?
2: Good night, Mr. Steptoe. I do hope we're going to get along well together.
3: Say good night, Peter.
1: Yeah.
2: I do realise how you must feel about everything, but I'll do my best to make Harold a good wife and to be a good daughter-in-law to you. And if it's a boy, we'll call him after you.
1: After me?
2: Mm. You'd like that, wouldn't you?
1: Albert Ladysmith Steptoe Jr.
3: Oh, God. Here, I'll run you home in the horse and cart, if you like. Oh, no, of course, it might jolt you up a bit, then, mightn't it?
2: That's all right. I'll get a taxi.
3: Oh, well, here you are. Here's a quid. That should be enough. I'll see you tomorrow.
2: Yes, we've got a lot to do. Oh, are we going to have a reception?
3: Well, I hope so. You better ask your father. That's down to him, you know.
2: Oh, we'd better draw up a list.
3: I can tell you mine now. Him. Well, I don't want him to come, really. Oh, we'll talk about it tomorrow. Good night.
2: Good night.
3: I'm going to be a father. I wonder if I enjoyed it.

0: Hello.
1: Hello.
0: Had a good day?
1: No bet.
0: What you got in there?
1: That's no things.
0: Oh.
1: The things for the baby.
0: Let's have a look.
1: No, I don't want you touching them. Putting all the germs all over them. They're delicate things, babies. I don't want you breathing anywhere near him till he's 18. Or at least until he's had his inoculations.
0: You was a baby once. You never called anything off me.
1: Yeah, I was immune, wasn't I? With three generations living in this rat hole, it's like them Egyptians falling in the Suez Canal. Nothing ever happens to them.
0: Let me have a look. I won't touch them. I promise.
1: All right, then. Stand over there. Further. Go on. Go on. There.
0: Ah. Oh, they're nice.
1: Do you like them? They're booties.
0: Yeah. They're lovely. Keep his little plates warm, they will.
1: Don't touch them. Stay where you are. Get back. Back. Back. Back.
0: Do you think they're the right size?
1: Oh, you don't go by sizes. Not with babies. Here. This is a little jacket for him.
0: Ah, oh, that's pretty. Bit small, though, ain't it?
1: Well, of course it's small. It's for a baby, not Harry Seagum.
0: Oh, step-toe babies have always been big babies. You were 10.5 pounds, nearly as much as I was.
1: Oh, I knew you'd have to be bigger than me.
0: I was over 11 pounds.
1: You ain't grown much, have you?
0: How much did that lot set you back?
1: 25 quid.
0: You must be crackers. I kitted you out for 7 and a tanner.
1: Yeah, I bet you did. An ex-army battle dressed in a pair of boots, I suppose. Or was it a sandbag with two holes cut in it for my little legs?
0: No, it was all good gear. I got all your stuff off the round. I never had to buy you so much as a handkerchief until you were 16.
1: Well, I never had an handkerchief until I was 16. What are you talking about?
0: You're wasting good money. You could have got all that stuff off the cart and washed up. You can't tell it from you.
1: My son is not going to wear other people's cast-offs. He's going to be brought up different to what I was. He's not going to waste his life sitting on an awesome cart.
0: It might be a girl.
1: A girl? Oh, no, no, no. It can't be a girl, Dad. There's got to be a boy. I've always wanted a boy. Oh, no, no, no, I'm not having a girl.
0: Well, there's nothing much you can do about it, is there? You put your tanner in, pull the handle and take the chance on what comes out. All that stuff left to go back, it's the wrong colour.
1: No. No, no, no, it's going to be a boy. I got a feeling. It's funny, isn't it, eh? All these years I've been dreaming of having a family of my own. I'd given up hope. Then all of a sudden, in 24 hours, I got a wife and a baby. I'm glad it's happened like this. I mean, getting them both together, it saves time. And she's not bad looking, is she? I mean, I could have done a lot worse, couldn't I?
0: You have done a lot worse. Lots of times.
1: Oh, so she's going to be all right, Dad. Yeah, I just thought you're going to be a grandfather.
0: Yeah, there is that to it. I'm looking forward to that. I'll teach him a few things.
1: Don't you dare.
0: Harold?
1: Yes?
0: I'm not very good at this sort of thing. I know we've had our ups and downs and all that, but I want you to know that if this is what you really want, then I'm very happy for you.
1: Thank you, Dad.
0: I know I'm a bit of an old twit, but I'm a good judge of character, and I think she's going to be all right.
1: Yes, I think so too, Dad.
0: And I'm going to give you that £500 for a wedding present.
1: Oh, no, I was only joking about that. I mean, I had you by the throat, didn't I?
0: No, I want you to have it, Harold.
1: Don't know what to say, Dad.
0: Can't say anything. Take it before I change my mind.
1: Thanks, Dad.
0: That's all right. It's good to see you so happy.
1: Don't be, Beryl.
2: Hello, Beryl.
1: It's George. But it's Beryl.
2: Yeah, the Navy's here.
1: George, what are you doing here? I thought you was in Hong Kong.
2: Oh, I got back the day before yesterday. I'm on leave.
1: Oh, well, come in, come in,
2: yeah,
1: come in.
2: Yeah, it's all right.
1: You all right, love?
3: Yes, thanks.
1: Hi, Dad. Look who's there.
2: Hello, Mr. Steptoe.
0: Hello, George.
1: Oh, stupid me. Let me introduce you to him. Sorry, George, this is Beryl.
2: We've already met.
1: Oh, well, then, you know all of us and me.
2: Yeah, that's why I'm here. The point is, Harold, I heard about Beryl and the wedding yesterday, and, well, I can't let you do it.
1: What do you mean, you can't let me do it? What's it got to do with you?
2: Well, you remember it was me what took you to that party?
1: Yeah?
2: Yeah, well, it was me what did everything else as well.
1: What do you mean?
2: Yeah, it's true, Harold. It wasn't you, it was me.
1: It can't be you. Because it was me they saw on the bed.
2: Oh, yeah, you were on the bed, all right, yeah, spark out all evening. What they didn't see was me under the bed. I dived under just as I came through the window. Well, the point is, Harold, as soon as I heard about Beryl and the baby, well, I mean, I couldn't let you take the blame. So I went round to see her and, well, to cut a long story short, we're getting married.
1: No, she's going to marry me. Look, I don't mind about the baby. I'll bring it up.
3: I'm sorry, Harold, but I think it would be better if I married the real father.
1: No, but I've just told you, it don't matter. I don't mind.
3: For the baby's sake, Harold, it must be better for him to have his real mum and dad. You do see that, don't you? I really think I ought to marry George.
0: She's right, Harold.
2: I'm sorry, Harold.
1: That's all right, George.
2: That was a really noble thing you were going to do. I'm proud to know you.
1: Yeah.
2: Well, we better be going, Beryl, dear. We got a lot to do. Oh, you are, of course, invited to the wedding, Harold. In fact, I'd like you to be best man.
1: Oh, thank you, George. I'm very honoured. I'd like to wish you both the best of every happiness.
3: Thank you, Harold. You are sweet.
1: Before you go, you better have these. That's a wedding present. Baby clothes. I don't suppose I've been needing them now.
3: Oh, that is kind.
1: I hope it's a boy.
2: Yeah. Come along, dear. I'll ring you tomorrow, Harold. Let you know what the arrangements are.
1: Yes, right. Cheerio.
0: That was a narrow escape, wasn't it? You nearly got lumbered there.
1: Yes, I did, didn't I?
0: You're better off out of it.
1: I suppose so. Of
0: course you are. I mean, can you imagine it? All those nappies hanging round the place?
1: Yeah.
0: The kid crying its eyes out all night long?
1: Yeah. No sleep.
0: No wink.
1: All the hours we'd have had.
0: Yeah.
1: Kids stinking the place out?
0: Yeah.
1: Screaming its head off.
0: Yeah.
1: Yeah. Yes. And I've gone out to get drunk.
0: Harold.
1: What?
0: Can I come with you?
1: Yeah, all right. Come on.
0: By the way.
1: What?
0: Give us my 500 quid back. You'd be right.

0: You've been listening to Wilfred Bramble and Harry H. Corbett as Steptoe and Son, with Gwendolyn Watts as the girl and Richard Griffiths as the sailor. 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
2: You probably think you're pretty good at multitasking behind the wheel. 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If you use a mobile phone while driving, you're 4 times more likely to crash. 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
2: Good morning, all.
3: Hello.
4: There she goes.
2: Ah, what a beautiful morning. Let's have the windows open. Ah, good morning, world. Ah, hark at the little birdies. The winged messengers of nature, whistling their joyous tidings, telling us that old man's sun is on his way, chasing away the dark clouds and lighting the whole world up with his sunny smile, sending us his little dancing sunbeams to flit among the flower beds, inviting little Miss Crocus and old Mother Tulip to wake up and spread out their arms and take Billy Bumblebee into their hearts.
3: How many lumps do you want in your porridge?
2: You bring everything down, don't you? Have you no poetry in your soul?
3: Look, mate, the last thing I want to hear when I wake up is a bunch of noisy birds screaming their heads off. Supposing we got up before them. Supposing they was kipping in their nest. How would they like it if we was to stand under their tree shouting and bawling the odds? Do you think they'd wander around talking about the merry sound of the human beings? They couldn't care less about us, boy, and don't you kid yourself. Noisy, screaming little perishes. Why don't they keep their beaks shut?
2: But they're so merry and happy.
3: How do you know? How do you know they like getting up? They might be just as miserable as we are. They're probably moaning because there's no worms about.
2: Then why do they get up so early? Because they're glad to be alive.
3: No, no, no, it's not. It's because they're glad to get out of their nests. Sitting up in that tree all night. In all weather. The rain dripping in the nest. The feathers hanging over the side, soaking wet. I bet they got rheumatism, and that's why they're making all that noise.
2: Well, I'm sorry for you. I love the mornings. I'm so thankful to wake up and find myself still alive. See beauty wherever I look.
5: Good morning, everybody.
2: I'm not looking over there for a start. Always something has to ruin the picture, doesn't it? Look at her. What a sight she is first thing in the morning. Why don't you take the curlers out of your hair and make yourself look presentable? What are those bits of cucumber doing on your forehead?
5: It does the skin good.
2: Hasn't done the cucumber much good, has it? What a waste of good food. Cucumbers were put on this earth to eat, not to stick on your head. Come now, hurry up with the breakfast. I want to get out in the garden, nature's fairyland. The beautiful morning, feel on top of the world. Show's going well. Got £9.10 in the bank. Oh, life's been good to me. I've got everything to live for. Look, look, a letter from the BBC. Dear Mr. Hancock, we would like to renew your contract for a further season at double your present salary. Fan letters? Dear Tony, we'd love you. You are an inspiration to us all at the Biscuit Factory. Signed, three hole in the middle jam fillers. Now, perhaps you can understand why my heart is so full of the lust for life.
6: I love the moon, I love the sun. I love the forest, the flowers, the fun. I love the wild birds, the dawn. Oh.
3: What's the matter?
2: You dropped your fork.
5: Mr. Hancock, what's wrong? You've gone as white as a sheet.
3: Hancock, what's wrong, boy?
2: I think he's having an attack. Take his boots off.
3: Perhaps he swallowed a lump of porridge.
2: It's this letter.
5: What letter?
2: This one. Look.
7: What does the letter say, Sid?
3: You give it to me. Dear sir, I have decided the world will be a better place without you and your kind. I have compiled a list of people whom I intend to eliminate. And you have the honor of being first on that list. Don't try to run away. I shall find you wherever you are. I suggest you spend the little time you have left putting your affairs in order. Prepare to meet thy doom. Yours sincerely, V.J.
2: What does anybody want to get rid of me for? I mean, I haven't done anything. I'm harmless. Why should he want to do away with me?
5: Oh, I wouldn't worry about it. It's probably from a crank.
2: Yes. Yes, that's it. Yes. It's a crank. I'm not frightened of cranks.
7: Yeah, that's right. It's from a crank. There's lots of them, you know. There's homicidal cranks wandering around all over the country. They're harmless.
2: How can a homicidal crank be harmless? Homicidal means somebody who kills somebody for no reason at all.
3: No, it's just somebody having you on. Forget about it. Sling it in a waste paper basket.
2: Yes, of course. Oh, you're right, Sid. It's somebody playing a joke on me. Trying to frighten me. Me. I mean, somebody in the public eye like me, we must expect practical jokes. Prime Minister gets them every day. Ring up Downing Street, see if he's all right.
5: Oh, stop worrying. Nothing's going to happen to you. As you said, lots of famous people get them. Well, I was reading only the other day Abraham Lincoln used to get them.
7: Yeah.
2: Yeah. Yes, of course he did. I mean, he looked... He was shot! Why don't you keep quiet?
3: Don't take any notice. In a couple of days, you'll forget all about it.
2: Yes, that's the most sensible thing to do.
7: I had an uncle who had threatening letters sent to him. He didn't let it worry him either.
2: Well, there you are.
7: He just went about his business as though nothing had happened.
2: Well, of course he did.
7: He didn't take any notice of it at all.
2: Well, he's a sensible man. What happened to him?
7: Well, they got him. Caved his head in just outside Wagga.
2: Why don't you shut up? I don't want to hear any more about it. It's obviously just a very silly little joke.
7: I wonder why he doesn't like you.
2: How should I know why he doesn't like me? Stop talking about it. I just want to forget it ever came. I wonder where it came from. Where's the postmark?
7: Durham.
2: Durham, yes. Yes, I didn't go very well up there, I remember. They hated the sight of me.
3: Why pick on Durham? They all hated the sight of you.
5: Oh, for goodness sake, don't keep on about the stupid letter.
3: Hello. Man found dead in room. Police baffled.
2: Don't keep reading bits out of the newspaper. I'm not interested in men being found in... Here.
5: What?
2: The birds have stopped singing. Do you think that's an omen?
7: There might be something evil in the garden.
3: It's that porridge. I threw it out of the window.
5: Don't you think you're being very childish about this letter? Be your age. You're a grown man.
2: You're quite right. I'm just letting my imagination get the better of me. I love the moon. I love the sun. I love...
7: I wouldn't worry even if he does kill you. They'll catch him. They're very good like that, the police.
2: Thank you so much for your reassurance.
7: Well, look, if I were you, I'd forget about it. It's only a joke anyway. I wouldn't think any more about it if I were you. Tub, if he does get you, can I have your blue suit?
2: No, you can't. Why don't you stop putting the mockers on me? I'm going out.
3: Oh? Are you going to put your affairs in order?
2: No, I am not. I am not taking any notice of the letter.
5: I would make your will out if I were you, just in case.
2: Look, for the last time, I am not letting this have any effect upon me. He's picked the wrong man if he's trying to scare me. I wish he was here now. See how I've reacted to his stupid little threats. Anyone else might have been worried, but I have a bit more moral fibre than most. It'll take more than a childish letter to bother me.
4: Where are you going?
2: To the police, mate.
8: Dear, dear, sir, calm down. Stop shaking, sir. You're quite safe. You're in a police station now. Nothing's going to happen to you here. Now, what seems to be the trouble?
2: Constable, this letter arrived this morning.
8: Let's see. Dear, sir, better place without you and your kind. Intend to eliminate you. Prepare to meet thy doom. Is a friend of yours?
2: Hardly sounds like it, does it?
8: Well, do you recognize the handwriting?
2: It's typewritten.
8: Oh, yes. It's very well written, you know. You've got a nice turn of phrase. I mean, prepare to meet thy doom. Yes, quite well put, isn't it?
2: I am not interested in the literary ability of the gentleman concerned. I want to know what you're going to do about it.
8: Well, what do you suggest?
2: It's not up to me to suggest. That's your job.
8: Well, I don't really know. I mean, would you like us to have a word with the gentleman?
2: Have a word? How are you going to find him?
8: The police have their methods, sir. As soon as he strikes, we'll have him.
2: Well, what good's that to me?
8: Oh, yes, well, it is rather unfortunate you being number one on the list. But after all, we've got to think of the others on the list, haven't we?
2: I am not interested in the others on the list. I am the one who told you about him. I mean, surely that must entitle me to some priority.
8: But you must appreciate our position, sir. We've got nothing to go on. Until he strikes, we don't know who he is.
2: But that'll be too late then. I'll be gone.
8: Why don't you get in touch with him and ask him if he'd mind moving you down the list of it?
2: You don't seem to be very interested in this, do you? If I could get in touch with him, then so could you, and arrest him.
8: Supposing you leave the letter with us, I'll have it sent to the crime lab for analysis.
2: We know what it says. That's all the analysis I need.
8: Oh, yes, but there's other things the letter says that you can't see. I mean, there might be a thread from his suit, or some bits of sand from under his fingernails.
2: And what would that tell you?
8: Well, it helps to build up a composite

0: Been threatened.
1: That's no excuse for breaking the law. It's an offence to park without lights. I'm afraid I have to make a report.
0: Wait a minute. What are you talking about? It's broad daylight. It's 10 o'clock in the morning.
1: Oh, yes. Yes. It is. What was I thinking about? Of course, this is changing over from nights. It's my first morning back on days. And old habits die hard, you know. Well, now, yes. Well, don't you worry. If we find your dog, rest assured, we shall see.
0: As a matter of interest, did you get any sleep while you were on nights? I haven't lost my dog. I'm the man who brought the letter.
1: Who's it for?
0: It's for me.
1: Well, what'd you bring it here for, then?
0: Look! Let's start again. I received this letter, which is threatened. Is there another police station around here?
1: Well, you leave it with us, sir. We'll attend to it.
0: Yes, but what happens if I wake up one night and find him standing over me with a hammer?
1: Well, in that case, the correct procedure is to pick up the telephone, dial East Sheen 9739, and when they answer, ask for extension 7395, and ask to speak to Constable Perkins. That's me. If I'm not there, try the billiards room.
0: Thank you very much. I'm sure he'll wait while I do it.
1: Well, good luck, sir. I'm sure we'll reach the bottom of this mystery.
0: Thank you, Constable. You've been most helpful.
1: Not at all, sir. That's what we're here for. Don't you worry, sir. Detection works not all dashing about in cars like you see on the telly. We might seem slow and unmethodical in our methods, but rest assured, the whole Metropolitan Police Force will be mobilised and working on your behalf.
0: Now, that's more like it. That's what I came to hear.
1: Yes, you go home, sir, and get a good night's sleep, and don't you worry any more about it. We'll have him under lock and key in no time at all.
0: Thank you very much. I'm most reassured.
1: Goodbye, sir.
2: Who was that, Harry?
1: Oh, some crank with a threatening letter. Nothing worth bothering about. Right, your throw. Double four for game. Right.
3: Well, what did the Rozzers say?
0: Well, they told me not to worry. They said the whole police force is ready to spring into action the minute anything happens.
4: Oh, well, that's a relief. I bet that's a load off your mind.
0: It certainly is. I'm not worried anymore. Well, I wasn't really worried anyway. I just thought it was my duty to tell the police about it. I mean, I wasn't worried for myself.
4: By the way, there's another letter for you.
0: Not from Durham?
4: No, London.
0: Oh, thank goodness. Who's it from?
4: Him. I wouldn't worry, though. He seems quite friendly this time. He just says, see you soon.
0: That means he's coming. He's in London.
3: Yep. At 93 from Putley, he could be here in half an hour.
0: Operator. I'm at East Cheam 9739. No. 9739. Thank you. Hurry up. What are you doing? Get your plug sorted out, woman. Yes. East Cheam 9739. They can't be closed for lunch. It's the police station. What do you mean you know it's the police station? You ring them up. They're supposed to be open day and night. Well, give me the cafe then. Quick, it's urgent. It's a matter of life and death. Thank you. Hello, Bert's Cafe. Are there any policemen in there? No, I'm not the inspector. What's that? They've gone back to work. Thank you. Hello, operator. They're back from lunch now. Try again. How can they be engaged? There's more than one line. I don't care if they are phoning the bet through. Give me the police station this minute. Ah, East Cheam Police Station. I want extension 7395. Hello? Can I speak to Constable Perkins, please? Oh, well, would you try the billiards room, please? Thank you. Hello, billiards room? Constable Perkins, please. I'm not interested in if it's a championship match or not. Yes, but it is no concern of mine if he is going to pot the green.
5: Where is the green line?
0: My friend says, where is the green line? It's on the spot down the other end.
5: Tell him to use the rest, give it a little bit of left-hand side.
0: Tell him to use the rest and give it a little bit of left-hand side.
5: Well, that should set him up for the rest of the colours.
0: I don't care about the rest of the colours. Look, tell him it's the man with the letters. He's had another one. Just a minute, hold on. He sunk the green and the brown. He's now got the blue up against the cush with the pink and the black on their spots. What do you reckon he ought to do?
5: Well, if he puts a bit of bottom on it, double it into the middle pocket, That'll bring him right bang on the pink, a little bit of top, and he'll follow right through, ready for the black.
4: No, no, no, I don't think so, Sid. If he puts a bit of left-hand side on it, that takes him round the table onto the pink from the other cushion.
5: What are you talking about? He'll follow through to the pocket and give five away.
4: No, not if he puts enough left-hand side on it.
5: Don't be silly.
6: Look, I...

0: Don't wish to be a drag on anybody, but this is my life. This is my life that's in jeopardy. I might be violently attacked any minute now. Besides, if he puts left-hand side on it, he's going to snooker himself. Look, just tell him to hit the thing and get to the phone. Oh, it's all right, he's miscued. He's going to be in a good mood now. Hello, Constable Perkins. Hard luck, old man. Look, I've had another letter. He's in London now. Yes, yes. Yes, I'm sorry about you, Miss in the Blue. But this maniac, he's in London now, and he said he'll see me soon. That means he could arrive at any time now. He might be walking up the garden path this very minute. It's him! He's here! Send the Black Maria, get as many men down here as soon as you can. Look, you stand behind the door, Sid. Bill, you grab the poker, then when I open the door, hit him. Right now.
1: I'm sorry to bother you, Mr. Hancock. I left my key behind. I've been down to the shops.
0: Why didn't you shout through the letterbox it was you? We've got the police coming down. The police? We've got to stop them. Operator, operator. East team 9739, extension 7395. Constable Perkins, if he's not there, try the billiard room. Oh, dear.
2: What?
0: They've left.

0: Constable, I assure you, you've arrested the wrong man. This is William Kerr, an Australian vagabond. Whoosh. I mean, should be well known to you. He's not the man who wrote the letters. He's never written a letter in his life.
1: He was caught holding a poker in a very menacing position. It's good enough for us. We made an arrest. That's all we're interested in.
0: But you've got the wrong man.
1: I'm sorry, the case is closed. He'll go for trial tomorrow morning.
0: But you can't send him for trial.
1: You don't seem very grateful, sir. We probably saved your life. A minute later, he'd have probably caved your head in.
0: But he's a friend of mine.
1: Might I suggest you be more careful in your choice of things? He's a very dangerous man. We found a concealed weapon upon his person. It appears to be a small bow and arrow with a string missing. Our crime laboratory are working on it. We'll soon find out what it is.
0: Show it to me. That's his boomerang. All Australians carry boomerangs. Bow and arrow with a string missing.
1: Nevertheless, he hadn't got a license for it, so we're holding him on that as well. You just leave everything in our hands and go home, so you won't be bothered by him anymore. You're perfectly safe now.
0: I demand you release him. What's the use? It's like talking to a brick wall. You haven't heard the last of this, my good man. I'll get my friend out, don't you worry. They've arrested Bill. They think he's the letter writer. We've got to get him out.
2: If you received another letter while he's in jail, that would prove he didn't write them. I'll type one out. I'll put, your last hour has come. I shall be here any moment.
3: Hey, here, here. There's another letter just come for you.
0: What does it say?
3: Your last hour has come. I shall be here any moment.
0: Oh, no. He's after me. My last hour has come. He says so.
2: Well, take it to the police.
0: No, no, no. They won't take any notice of me anymore. They think I'm a bit off as it is. Besides, if I set foot outside here, he might have me. No, thank you. Under the floorboards, me. Sydney?
4: Yes?
0: You take the letter to the police.
4: All right.
0: That'll show them that Billy's innocent and bring them all down here to guard me. Go on, run, man, run.
2: Call in at the florist on the way, Sydney. Tell him to stand by.
0: Oh, why aren't the police here? Sid's been gone an hour. What's happened to him? Hello? Anthony Hancock speaking. Yes, Constable Perkins. Did Sid James arrive? Oh, good. Pardon? No, no, no. Look. Yes, but... Oh, stone me.
2: What's wrong?
0: They've arrested Sid. They said, thank you very much for sending him along. They've been after him for years.
2: You worry. I'll go down to the police station. I'll get both William and Sydney released and bring the police down here myself. You lock yourself in and close all the windows. Now, don't worry. You'll be all right. Nothing's going to happen to you. Can I have my week's money before I go?
0: No, you can't. If I give you that, you'll be off. I won't see you again either. Go on, get down to the police station. Alone. Don't panic, lad. Bolt the door, bolt the door. Window shut? Yes, never get in there. Now, where can I hide? I'll get in the sideboard, I think. No, no, no, I'll sit in the chair back to the wall. And I can see everything that's going on. You're not frightened. You're not frightened. Keep saying to yourself, you're not frightened. You're not frightened. After all, it's only one man, me against him. How do I know it's only one man? Might be the whole of Durham. Might be a march down. No, no, no, no, no. It's one man. One harmless crank. With a gun. I'll reason with him. He'll probably be quite a nice bloke. I'll say, hello, old man, have a drink. What did you say your name was? Tom, Tom. Hello, Tom. How are you? Well, well. Now, now, now, now. What's all this about you wanting to murder me? Here's a ticket for Hancock's half hour. There, you see, I'm not a bad sort of chap, am I? You won't hurt me now, will you? You like me now, don't you? You won't touch me, will you? Who am I kidding? He'll clobber the life out of me. I mustn't panic. I must not panic. Relax, relax. Don't think about it. Just do something to occupy your mind. Feed the goldfish. That was a funny film you saw last night, wasn't it? Take hold of yourself. Come on now. Pull yourself together, man. Have a drink. That's better. Oh, it's marvellous what a glass of cream soda can do for one. Oh, dear. I wonder what I'll look like with white hair. Now, sit down quietly. Now, you'll be all right. What's that? Oh, the phone. It's the police station. Hello. Anthony Hancock speaking. Hello? Who's there? Hello? Who is it? Hello? Hello? Who are you? Who is it? Hello? He's hung up. It was him. He knows I'm here now. I've given the game away. If I hadn't answered, he might not have come. I bet he was in that phone box around the corner. He's probably out in the garden by now, coming up the path. Yes, it's him. I can hear him. He's coming to get me. Oh, Mother, I'm sorry I said those things about you. Where are you, Mother? He's coming to get me, Mother. They've stopped. The footsteps have stopped. He's outside the door. I'll bluff him. That's it, I'll bluff him. All right, men, train the machine gun on the door. You 15 men, get ready to pounce on him. Have you got the hand grenades ready, Sergeant? Yes, sir. Corporal?
4: Sir?
0: Tear gas ready?
4: Yes, sir.
0: He's walking into a trap. He doesn't know it. Machine gun crew, are you all ready? Sir? Ah, sir. Yes, sir. Sir. Ah. Right, man, he can't get away. If he's got any sense, he'll go back to Durham while he's still got the chance. Have the battalion of paratroopers arrived yet, Sergeant?
5: They're eating in the garden, sir.
0: Stand by. And the minute he comes in, let him have it with all guns. I get in. Hey, night. Don't come near me. Don't touch me.
6: This is the BBC Light Programme. Here is the news. In Durham this morning, the police detained a man accused of sending threatening letters through the post to several public personalities. He pleaded guilty and reserved his defence. East Cheam. Mr. Anthony Hancock, the well-known comedian, this morning went berserk and violently attacked a vacuum cleaner salesman who called... He was detained at East Cheam police station and bail was refused. Friends say he's been overworking lately.
1: Well, sir, this is a very serious position you're in. What do you propose to do about it?
0: There's only one thing I can do, Constable. I shall pop the red, get on the black, and go for the rest of the colours.
1: Very wise.
0: If you'll just push the table up against the cell door, I can just get me cue through the bars. All right, quiet, please. This is a championship match. No talking while the man's in play. Get the triangle ready for the next game. Right, eyes down for a full house. Now, let's see. Prisoners, three, Rosses, none. Where's the chalk? I'll just chalk up a minute.
7: That was Hancock's Half Hour, starring Tony Hancock with Sidney James, Bill Kerr, Hattie Jakes and Kenneth Williams. Theme and incidental music composed and conducted by Wally Stott. The show written by Alan Simpson and Ray Galton. The programme, which was recorded, was produced by Tom Rodden.

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2: From the Sky News Centre at 7, the UK's airspace regulator is going to carry out an independent review into what caused an outage at air traffic control on Tuesday, but passengers on the thousands of delayed or cancelled flights have been told not to expect any compensation. Donald Trump's promising American voters a so-called dividend of $5,000 each if Republicans keep control of government in November's midterm elections. The US president says they should pretend he's on the ballot.
3: If we lose, you're going to lose your border. You're going to lose your tax cuts. You're going to lose your safety and security. You're going to lose your wealth. Our country is going through hell. You will be going through hell.
2: Mr. Trump says the cash would have to be spent in the US, but he hasn't explained yet how the handout would be funded. The funeral of police officer Tom Clough, who died in last month's A66 crash in Middlesbrough, will take place later. He was killed alongside his colleague when their marked car was hit head-on by a vehicle travelling the wrong way. Cleveland Police Federation chairwoman Lauren Somerville paid this tribute to him.
4: He didn't think anybody would come to his funeral. His family wished that he could see just how many people pay respects and support him. And Tom was described as giving everyone his everything.
2: Officers from across the country are expected to pay their respects following a service for PC Matthew Blades yesterday. Scientists say August was the world's joint hottest month on record. Global temperatures were 1.65 degrees above pre-industrial times. Arsenal began the Champions League with a 1-0 win at Napoli. Liverpool had to come from behind as they beat Atletico Madrid 2-1. Celtic maintained their 100% record in the Scottish Premiership with a 1-0 win at St Johnstone. And Chelsea came from behind to beat Leeds United 6-3 in a thrilling EFL Cup third-round tie at Stamford Bridge. That's the latest. I'm Kat Suave.
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2: And Matt Phillips. Thursday.
1: Yes.
2: Nearly the end of the week.
1: It is. How are you?
2: I'm fantastic today.
1: Yeah, it's bright and early, isn't it?
2: It's too early.
1: Why did we volunteer for this?
2: Because no one else would do it.
1: That's true. 7 till 9 every day of the week, Monday to Friday, that's us.
2: It is. Why don't we do 7 till 9 p.m.?
1: Because...
2: Oh, then it wouldn't be The Breakfast Show,
1: no,
2: would it?
1: No, it wouldn't.
2: Well, but it is breakfast somewhere.
1: Well, it would be in Australia, wouldn't it? Because they're 12 hours ahead of us.
2: Right, so let's do...
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1: At dinner
2: on
1: time.
2: On our heads.

0: If you have travelled to the hospital by car today and parked in one of the many car parks, please make sure you have locked your car properly and you have left all your valuables out of sight. 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This message has been brought to you by the Hospital Security Department.
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3: Now, some of these trivia things that we come up with all the time, it makes you wonder how people figure this out. A crocodile cannot stick its tongue out.
4: How would anybody research that?
3: Well, exactly, I don't know.
4: Maybe it can, it just does it when people aren't looking.
3: Apparently, blondes have more hair than brunettes.
4: What about non-natural blondes? What about a brunette that's dyed her hair blonde?
3: No, natural blonde.
4: Well, obviously.
3: Now, here's one. Apparently, honey never goes off.
4: That's true.
3: It isn't true. You want to look in my mother-in-law's kitchen cupboard?
4: Well, that's your mother-in-law. We know about her cooking prowess, don't we? Yeah, but no, that is a true fact. Honey never goes off. It was a trivia quiz when I was on a ship once.
3: Was it?
4: Yes.
3: Was it the Titanic?
4: No.
3: Ah, so it didn't go down that well.
4: No.
3: Now, what can't adult elephants do?
4: Does it jump?
3: It is.
4: But can baby elephants jump?
3: Yes.
4: So it must be a weight issue.
3: It is.
4: Right.
3: Or the adult ones are just lazy.
4: Oh, just can't be bothered.
3: Now, before jet lag, what did they used to call it?
4: Being tired.
3: Boat lag.
4: Was there such a thing as boat lag?
3: Yes.
4: And I'm surprised about that, because on ships, they tend to do, rather than do a big, gigantic 8-hour change, they do an hour a day, so you wouldn't really feel it.
3: Well, I don't understand how you would feel it anyway, because a ship isn't going that fast.
4: Well, it's not that, well...
3: Well, it is. It's the speed of crossing the time zones. If you fly from, let's just say, Los Angeles back to Manchester, you're crossing about 8 time zones in 11 hours.
4: But it's nothing to do with the speed.
3: And you're landing a day after you took off.
4: Yeah, that's the reason, because it's you set off at 8 o'clock at night and you arrive...
3: You're losing time.
4: You're losing time, specifically. You have to stay awake longer to make up for it. This is getting very serious for a breakfast show.
3: Should we do something else?
4: You do something a bit lighthearted.
3: Just
4: the breakfast show, after all. Not that one, no.
3: No, I'm just looking at these, and as soon as you've said... Do something light-hearted.
4: What came up?
3: The next three facts are all about death. Moving swiftly on. England is smaller than New England. And Switzerland is the only country that has a square flag.
4: And also has mountains made of chocolate.
3: Yes, it does.
4: Because I've seen them.
3: Have you?
4: Oh, yes.
3: Have you eaten them?
4: Oh, love them.
3: Oh, I don't.
4: Do you not like those?
3: I don't like those.
4: Oh.
3: There are other chocolate bars available.
4: Oh, they certainly are.
3: Oh.
4: Are you listening, Cadbury's? This is Phil and Matt on The Breakfast Show, Northern Air Hospital Radio. Send you Cadbury's chocolate here.
3: It's very nice.
4: Hey, talking about Cadbury's chocolate, which I will do for a second, have you ever had the Irish Cadbury's chocolate?
3: No.
4: Very different to the English Cadbury's chocolate. It's far creamier. It is wonderful.
3: Well, have you ever had American Cadbury's chocolate?
4: No, thank you, sir.
3: It tastes like candle wax.
4: Oh, it's horrible. It's made by Hershey's, that's why.
3: Yes.
4: Who haven't got a clue when it comes to chocolate.
3: If you get a Kit Kat... In America.
4: Might as well just throw it in the bin.
3: It's like chewing a bar of soap.
4: Oh, horrible. But I'm telling you, Irish Cadbury's chocolate, and our listeners will concur on this, Irish Cadbury's chocolate is the stuff to have. This is the Northern Air Breakfast Show with Phil and Matt till 9 o'clock.
3: Good morning!
4: Good morning!

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1: Is this fit for radio?
0: It's absolutely fine.
1: It's probably a plant or something.
0: No, no, genuine. What's a French kiss?
1: Well, it's
0: a passionate kiss.
1: It's a that's a good
0: and
1: way
0: we,
1: to describe
0: and we,
1: it.
0: And we call it a French kiss.
1: We do.
0: What do you think the French call it?
1: I was going to say, what do the French call it? A Spanish kiss.
0: No.
1: German kiss? Well, certainly not an English kiss, is
0: they
1: it?
0: They call it an English kiss.
1: Oh, do they
0: kiss.
1: Really?
0: They certainly
1: so
0: do.
1: So what do the English call it in France?
0: A fringlish.
1: A frongle kiss.
0: Call it a snog.
1: Oh, a snog.
0: Uh-huh.
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0: 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Rubinstein.
1: On Friday night, one of my oldest friends invited my wife and I round for the traditional Jewish Sabbath meal. Now, just in case you've never catched one of these invitations yourself, and you fancy doing so, allow me to offer a word of warning. Traditional Jewish cooking is utterly delicious, utterly addictive, and is to healthy eating what Luciano Pavarotti is to anorexia. From the gefilte fish smothered in mayonnaise to oily potato kugel, the word is cholesterol. It is true that my pal's wife had bunged a salad or two on the table, but for us purists, this is just pure tokenism, and they're there to be disdained. I noticed about 7 new pictures of my friend strategically displayed around the room. He was at the wheel of a vintage MG sports car with a smile which spread so far around his face it probably met in the back. I ignored a forkful of something called tzimis, which is carrots cooked in oil and syrup, and asked him to explain. This was clearly what he'd been waiting for. He leapt up from his chair and returned with a large version of the photo. Tucked into the bottom left-hand corner of the frame was a grainy black and white picture. I squinted. It was a picture of the same car from 58 years before, and behind the wheel was a different beaming face next to his wife, who held a 2-year-old in her arms. That 2-year-old was my friend. He came across this old car in a magazine, had gone to have his picture taken in it half a century later. And you probably have heard that Judaism's second most famous meal takes place at the festival of Passover, and it's called the Seder. It recalls the events of the Passover story, and it's full of foods that conjure up images from the past so you can picture yourself in a different age, in a harsh time, enslaved in Egypt. There's matzah, unleavened bread, and bitter-tasting herbs. No cholesterol, just a nasty taste. And food to dip in salt water, symbolising tears, as Jewish babies were drowned at birth, as it says in the Bible. So a table and a meal can paint a picture from 3,000 years ago, allow us to compare the sorrow of then to the prosperity of now, and be a wee bit grateful for the one who said enough and let my people go.
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1: Good morning and welcome to the Northern Air Breakfast Show with Matt and Phil, or
2: good
1: Phil
2: morning,
1: and Matt.
2: Good morning, good morning, good morning. I have a fact for you.
1: Have you? Go on.
2: Yes. Pepsi. There are other cola drinks available.
1: I'm not really interested because I don't drink it.
2: No, I know.
1: Don't like it.
2: Well, pineapple juice, sir.
1: Oh, yes, please.
2: Right, Pepsi.
1: Yeah.
2: Why is it called Pepsi?
1: No idea.
2: Because it used to contain the enzyme pepsin.
1: Oh, simple as that.
2: That's it. Simple as that.
1: Right.
2: That's it. There's no explanation to it.
1: That's just the
2: answer.
1: That's just it.
2: Yep.

0: Table tennis balls. Mm. Have you ever played table tennis?
1: Yes, I'm quite good at table tennis, actually.
0: How good?
1: Well, I could probably beat you.
0: How fast? Well, I don't play it.
1: Well, exactly, that's why.
0: How fast does the ball travel off the bat?
1: Depends how hard you hit it, I suppose. 80 miles an hour?
0: No.
1: More?
0: A lot more.
1: 120 miles an hour?
0: 100 miles an hour?
1: Yeah.
0: A table tennis. Try throwing one a distance. Moves about a foot.
1: Yeah, what about a cracked one? What a great sound that makes when you drop it on the table.
0: I've never heard one.
1: Yes, you have. You've never heard a cracked ping pong ball?
0: No.
1: Why?
0: Because I don't play please refer to our prior conversation. I have never played table tennis.
1: You've never ever played it?
0: I have seen things done with ping pong balls, but I have never played table tennis.
1: Let's move swiftly on.
0: Yes, that's fine. Now, what has the largest eyes in the world? What lives under the sea and gets caught in nets?
1: Goats.
0: No.
1: Underwater goats with snorkels and flippers.
0: No, now we're digressing.
1: A buffalo with an aqualung.
0: No.
1: Reginald Maudling.
0: Yeah, that's good enough. No, anyway. The giant squid.
1: It's got the biggest eyes.
0: Biggest eye.
1: Oh, it's only got one eye?
0: No. It has two eyes.
1: Yes.
0: Yet one of them.
1: Yes.
0: Is huge.
1: And the other one isn't?
0: The other one is not.
1: Ah, that's a bit weird,
0: isn't
1: it?
0: One of them is the size, nearly, of one size of the squid's head.
1: Well, how does it get glasses if it can't see properly?
0: It goes to a special shop.
1: Ah, right.
0: On Cheetham Hill Village.

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2: From the Sky News Centre at 8, it's understood mayors in England will be given the option to bring in a so-called tourist tax under new government plans. Local authorities will be able to charge people for staying in their towns and cities overnight, similar to the scheme in Scotland. It's thought it would be calculated based on a percentage of the cost of accommodation rather than a flat fee. Government Minister Dame Diana Johnson says it's about giving power back to the regions.
3: This is something that mayors can do if they want to. It's not compulsory. They can choose if this will fit with what their plans are for their local area. And this is an ongoing conversation with the mayors.
2: Every adult American citizen's been promised $5,000 if the Republican Party wins the midterm elections. Donald Trump's made the pledge ahead of November's voting, but hasn't said how he'll pay for it. Passengers affected by an air traffic control outage which cancelled or delayed thousands of flights may not get any compensation. A review is going to be carried out by the UK's airspace regulator to find out what caused it. Primark's going to start offering home delivery in the UK. The fashion retailer's parent company, Associated British Foods, says it's made significant digital progress, making the move possible. Arsenal maintained their perfect start to the season by opening their Champions League campaign with a 1-0 win away at Napoli. Boss Mikel Arteta felt the result should have been more comfortable.
4: The clarity that we had, how we had to attack them, how we had to disorganise them, the purpose, the quality, the amount of chances that we generated, the scoreline has to reflect a very different result. It should have been much bigger, but to do what we've done today in this stadium against this opponent is remarkable from the team.
2: Elsewhere, Liverpool came from behind at Anfield to beat Atletico Madrid 2-1. Celtic made it 6 victories from 6 in the Scottish Premiership as they beat St Johnstone 1-0. And Chelsea are through to the fourth round of the EFL Cup after a 6-3 victory over Leeds. That's the latest. I'm Kat Suave.
0: Northern Air.
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2: Good morning, welcome to The Breakfast Show on a Thursday morning with Phil Salter and Matt Phillips here till 9 o'clock. Looking bright and fresh this morning, young Matthew, I must say.
3: Really? Yeah, no. Are you looking at me?
2: You're looking at me.
3: Bright and fresh.
2: Or you're chewing a brick.
3: Bright and fresh are two words never used to describe me.
2: Probably not. Let's just play some music to brighten up this Thursday morning. Hello, welcome along here till 9. Don't go away, we're here 24 hours a day, 7 days a week. Well, not us.
3: Not us, other people.
2: But the hospital radio
3: in
2: is.
3: General.
2: Yeah, and we've got some great shows. We'll tell you about that soon.

Though this season of her life had been cold, lonely, and tough, though she slipped back into a darkness she had hoped by now to have overcome, she had learned a beautiful lesson as she kissed her girls goodbye and thanked them for getting her out the house. That maybe...

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She must be patient. She must have faith in the seeds that are planted beneath the snow. She must hold on, and she must let go. She'll be all right. No riding shining armored knight. She will save herself this time. And in fact, tonight, she did confirm. The cold never lasts, my darling. It just teaches the heart how to burn.

0: Now,
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0: Oh, in your body. Wait a minute.
1: Oh, sorry.
0: I want to roll there.
1: Oh, go on.
0: In your body, what's the only muscle that's attached at one end? Come on.
1: Your...
0: No.
1: Gluteus maximus.
0: No.
1: Your arm.
0: No. No.
1: Your arm's not a muscle.
0: No, no.
1: I don't know. I don't know.
0: No.
1: What?
0: Your tongue.
1: Oh, yes, so it is. Yeah, just attached to one end.
0: Because if it was attached at both ends, you'd just piss it down like that. Good morning. Good morning. We're going to do this with a tongue tied at one end.
1: Very difficult for me.
0: It is.
1: Good morning. This is The Breakfast Show.
0: It is. Good morning.

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2: Now, I've been handed a piece of paper with a fact on it, and I don't see how this one can be true, but I'll tell you. Apparently, our eyes are always the same size from birth, but our nose and ears never stop growing.
3: No, I've heard that. I know, well, not about the eyes particularly, but I know that your nose and your ears always grow.
2: Well, old people have massive ears, yet they can always hear less.
3: Yeah, but isn't it sort of the fact, do they grow, or maybe your face just shrinks with age and your ears look bigger?
2: Well, I've no idea.
3: And your nose as well. Yeah, your nose.
2: But how can your eyes be the same size when you're a baby to when you're 40 years old?
3: Well, that's why a lot of people got poppy-out eyes, because they don't fit anymore.
2: What poppy-out eyes? Yeah. What are those?
3: Like yours. Hello.
2: Well, anyway, in Utah, that's a state in America.
3: It is?
2: It is illegal to swear in front of a dead person.
3: That's where the Osmonds are from, isn't it?
2: They are.
3: Utah.
2: Utah.
3: Utah.
2: High diddly high.
3: Hey.

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1: And me, Phil.
0: How are you, Phil?
1: I'm Phil.
0: All right, can I be Phil today?
1: If you want to be.
0: So what have we got coming on today?
1: This is Phil and Phil on The Breakfast Show.
0: All right, oh, that sounds better if it's Matt and Matt.
1: Okay.
0: M&M.
1: What have we got coming on?
0: P&M, yeah.
1: We've got lots of stuff coming on.
0: Good music?
1: Only the best.
0: Will you play something I like for once?
1: No.
0: Why?
1: No, it's all about the listener. Mm. Can't play the stuff you like.
0: Oh, don't forget the listener for
1: okay,
0: the while.
1: Well,
0: I want stuff I like.
1: What would you like?
0: What would I like? Arthur Mullard and
1: yeah.
0: Hilda Baker.
1: Yeah, that's not going to happen.
0: Jonathan and Darlene Edwards.
1: Singing what?
0: Singing...
1: Are you making them up? They don't exist.
0: They do exist.
1: I've never heard of them.
0: Seriously?
1: Yeah, Jonathan and Darlene Edwards?
0: Yes.
1: What do they sing?
0: They sing The Ode to Jonathan and Darlene Edwards. No, they do exist. I just can't. They're
1: yeah, whatever.
0: They were. It wasn't. In fact, right.
1: Right.
0: It's come to me.
1: Is it?
0: Jonathan and Darlene Edwards were a parody act. It was Joe Stafford and George Shearing.
1: God, how old are you?
0: 112.
1: How do you remember stuff?
0: 112.
1: Like, that's just going back far too much.
0: That is actually true.
1: Should we just play some decent music?
0: Go on, then.
1: This is the Northern Air Breakfast Show with some decent music.
0: Thank you.

0: Good morning, it's The Breakfast Show with Phil and Matt.
1: Good morning, Phil.
0: A very good morning, Matt. How are you today?
1: I'm very, very, very well, thank you.
0: We're not alone this morning. Steve just popped in. Are you preparing your show, Steve?
2: I am. Thought I'd come in early.
0: You're very early. You've got lots of good stuff for us today?
2: As always.
0: Oh, good, good.
1: Like what?
2: I can't tell you.
1: Put you on the spot now.
0: No, that would spoil it.
2: That could be a secret. That's a secret.
0: We'll just play some good music.
1: Will we?
0: We always do.
1: Do we?
0: No. This is The Breakfast Show.
1: Good morning.
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0: 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Hope you're feeling better today.
1: Good morning. 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
0: Our good morning, dear listener. 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
1: Is it a him today or is it a her?
0: I don't know.

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0: Now, William Shakespeare.
1: A fine playwright.
0: Did you know he invented words? He didn't just write words. He actually came up with words that have been used in society now.
1: Right, such
0: as? For example, assassination.
1: Really?
0: He made up that word.
1: But if he made up a word, how did anybody know what it meant when they used it?
0: Well, he told them.
1: No, but I mean, in the play, he didn't just say, and I will be involved in an assassination. That means kill somebody.
0: Yeah, it was in brackets.
1: Oh, in brackets, yeah. Okay.
0: And the word bump.
1: Really?
0: Yep.
1: Wow. Is it true that the word hello was invented when the phone was invented as a word to say when you picked up the phone?
0: No, it was invented when Lionel Richie sang that song.

0: this is Northern Air.
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2: From the Sky News Centre at 9. We'll be hearing more today about whether we might have to pay a bit extra to stay in some English cities. Regional mayors will be discussing the prospect of a possible tourist tax in Number 10 North later. The levy could be set by local leaders and charged as a percentage of accommodation costs. President Trump's made an unexpected promise to voters should his party keep control of Congress in November's midterm elections.
3: Because of our tremendous strength and success economically, I will issue a dividend to every adult citizen in the United States of America for $5,000.
2: He didn't tell attendees at the Republican midterm convention in Texas how that would be paid for or how he'd ensure the money is spent in America. If you've been caught up in any of the travel chaos triggered by air traffic control failures, you're not likely to get any compensation. That's what the Civil Aviation Authority has said as they start investigating into what went wrong on Tuesday. Primark will be offering home delivery in the future. The company's owners say it's now possible because they've made significant digital progress. There was a 9-goal thriller at Stamford Bridge as Chelsea came from behind to beat Leeds 6-3 in the EFL Cup. The home side netted all their goals in the second half after coach Xabi Alonso brought on Morgan Rodgers and Cole Palmer. He says he was pleased with the way the replacements gelled.
4: So important, it's having a great impact, it's having a great chemistry between them. They enjoy playing together, they enjoy assisting each other. When they score, they celebrate together. So that's very important for the team.
2: Elsewhere, Arsenal continued their perfect start to the new season as they began the Champions League with a 1-0 win at Napoli. Liverpool had to come from behind as they beat Atletico Madrid 2-1. And Celtic maintained their perfect start to the Scottish Premiership season by beating St Johnstone 1-0. That's the latest. I'm Kat Suave.
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lively one there from David Bowie to start us off on a Thursday morning on Northern Air Hospital Radio in Manchester, Salford and Berry. 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
2: We've got some great music squeezed into this show this morning, this Thursday morning on Northern Air Hospital Radio. The Rolling Stones, the Hughes Corporation, Daryl Hall and John Oates, Tavares, to name but a few. We've also got one for Mo on Ward 4 at the MRI. Mo, coming up for you, we've got Passenger very shortly, but next up is Tina Turner and The Best on Northern Air Hospital Radio.

0: calling John Oates on Northern Air Hospital Radio for a Thursday morning. If you have the opportunity, nip onto YouTube, type in the Royal Guardsman and have a look at their video for Snoopy and the Red Baron. The chap on the left-hand side, just look at he's got some absolutely fantastic dance moves. But anyway, enough from me. And don't forget, if anyone knows Mo on Ward 4 at the MRI, tell them the request's on the way. It's on the way. Who do you want? It's a good tune, but I'm not letting you know what it is just yet. So here's Daryl Hall and John Oates on Northern Air.
1: Achtung! Yes, wir singen zusammen die Geschichte über dem Schwein.

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1: This chap thinks he's a real winner because he sold his car and he's had a holiday with the money. When he returned, he received 9 envelopes. One was for payment of road tax. The others were parking tickets and a speeding fine. And even though he no longer owns the vehicle, he'll still be responsible for the road tax and be hassled with the new owner's fines. All because he didn't fill out the changes section on the registration certificate. Don't be a loser. Remember to tell the DVLA when you sell a vehicle.
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3: 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We've got 2 from the Hughes Corporation, Rocking Soul, coming up very shortly. But next up, it's Rock the Boat here on Northern Air Hospital Radio.

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2: Coming up very shortly, we've got Passenger for Mo on Ward 4 at the MRI. But next up, it's the 1910 Fruit Gum Company. We're going to play a little game of Simon Says here on Northern Air. And after Passenger, I'm going to let you know who's on throughout the day here on Northern Air.

Golden Air Hospital Radio from the 1910 Fruit Gum Company. Coming up next, we've got Passenger for Mo on Ward 4 at the MRI. It's Let Her Go on Northern Air.

Freddie Mercury and Queen there with another one, Bites the Dust. So let's see who's on throughout this Thursday on Northern Air Hospital Radio. From 10 o'clock, it's Paul Baker with his Mystery Top 40. Joe Sambrook's here from 11 o'clock. Collins going back to the 80s from 12 o'clock. The number ones at their usual time of 1 o'clock. Phil Salter's playing tunes from the 60s. Ken Anton with his snippet show. The A to Z of Pop with Richard Smith. Claire's Thursday, our Claire Cummings. She's here from 5 o'clock. Alice Blaxland takes over from 6. And Dave Langer's here for an hour with chat and tunes from 7. Let's carry on with Tom Robinson on 2468 Motorway here on Northern Air Hospital Radio.

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2: Hope you've enjoyed the music with me, Steve Martin, for a Thursday morning. We've got ELO, my final tune for today, and then Paul Baker takes over from 10 o'clock. So what is it? It's Turned to Stone, and it leaves me two things to say, and that's get well soon, and if you're still in hospital tomorrow being Friday, I'll see you then.

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2: From the Sky News Centre at 10, local mayors could soon introduce a so-called tourist tax for overnight stays in England. The fee, which would be charged as a percentage of accommodation costs, is being discussed at a meeting in Number 10 North later. Hospitality leaders say it could price working families out of a British holiday. Tory leader Kemi Badenoch also doesn't think it's a good idea.
3: We are overtaxed, and right now we're not even getting the number of tourists that we used to get. They're going to so many other places. We need to create jobs and grow our economy. Business does that. Taxing does not create jobs, it reduces them.
2: Donald Trump's being accused of bribing American citizens by offering each adult $5,000 if the Republicans win the midterm elections. The president says the money would have to be spent in the US, but it's unclear how he'd fund the pledge. The Civil Aviation Authority says it's unlikely people caught up in this week's travel chaos will receive any compensation. An outage at air traffic control saw thousands of flights cancelled or delayed. August was the world's joint hottest month on record. Scientists say global temperatures were 1.65 degrees above pre-industrial times. Prince William is joining forces with sports stars, including England captain Harry Kane and boxer Carl Frampton, in a new campaign aimed at preventing suicide.
4: Something doesn't feel right.
5: You don't have to figure this out on your own.
4: So I'd rather ask
5: than say nothing.
2: He's launched the On Your Side toolkit. It aims to give people and organisations in sport the confidence to spot warning signs and connect individuals to the support they need before a crisis happens. And the Bayeux Tapestry is being unveiled to the public at the British Museum today. It's back in the UK for the first time in almost 1,000 years after France agreed to loan the 70-metre-long embroidery to the gallery. That's the latest. I'm Kat Suave.
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6: Hello, welcome along to the Mystery Top 40. 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All you have to do is try and figure out what the year is before we get to the number one song. It's as simple as that.
1: What is the year? Paul Baker with the Mystery Top 40.
6: And here are all the numbers. 40, Sting with Russians. 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

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At 34, it's new for Sue Pollard and Starting Together. 33, Costello Show, Don't Let Me Be Misunderstood. 32, Ruby Turner, If You're Ready, Come With Me, featuring Jonathan Butler. And at 31, Diana Ross. This is Chain Reaction on the Mystery Top 40. It's your first clue of the countdown, but what is the mystery year? You will find out just before the end of the show. You took the-

0: Somewhere in the 80s on the Mystery Top 40 with Diana Ross kicking things off and a future number one from our Mystery Year. Chain Reaction is a new entry at number 31. We're going to jump straight up the chart now and go into the top 20.
1: Paul Baker with the Mystery Top 40. What is the year?
2: Number 19.
0: 2 weeks in the countdown so far for Whitney Houston. Last week she was 23. The week before that she entered at number 36. Next week, it'll be a top 10 hit, and the week after that, it will reach its peak position of number 5, taken from the self-titled album Whitney Houston. Here is Whitney Houston on the Mystery Top 40. This is How Will I Know?

0: This is the Mystery Top 40 from the 1980s, but what is the year? Whitney Houston is now at number 19 with How Will I Know, and let's go right now for the top 10.
1: Number 10.
0: Here's a climber of 7 places from last week's number 17. Simple Minds and Sanctify Yourself is at number 10. We're hitting the top 10 a little bit earlier than usual. There are some long songs coming up for you very soon.

0: 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They're next.
1: What is the year? 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

0: Last week, Fine Young Cannibals hit the peak position of number 8 with Suspicious Minds. This week, down one place to number 9 on the Mystery Top 40. Somewhere in the 80s, but what is the year?
1: Number 8.
0: Let's continue with a big climber of 11 places last week at number 19. This week, it's number 8, James Brown climbing the charts just one week ahead of its peak position, which next week will be number 5 on the Mystery Top 40, Living in America.

0: In America, James Brown up 11 places at number 8 from the soundtrack of Rocky IV. It's another clue as to what our mystery year just might be.
1: Paul Baker with the Mystery Top 40. Number 7.
0: We're going for another soundtrack for you right now. Here's Sarah Brightman and Steve Harley, the Phantom of the Opera from the musical from Andrew Lloyd Webber, starring Michael Crawford and Sarah Brightman in our mystery year. But what is that year? This is the title track from the mega-selling musical.

0: not the version that's on the soundtrack album. That was performed by Sarah Brightman and Michael Crawford in our mystery year. But the single release came with Steve Harley as the lead male vocal. That was Sarah Brightman together with Steve Harley. Phantom of the Opera climbing 5 places at number 7 in our mystery year. What was the year, though? Phantom of the Opera was everywhere. It was a massive selling musical. It was all over the media. It was all over the papers. If you were around in our mystery year, there is no way you could have avoided that.
1: Number 6.
0: We are just outside the top 5 for you right now, and here comes 5 Star with a climber of 4 places. This is System Addict.

0: 5 Star climbing 4 places at number 6 on the Mystery Top 40. Next week, it would reach the peak of number 3 in our mystery year. But what is that year? We got the top 5 biggest sellers coming up, beginning with Dire Straits.
1: What is the year? Paul Baker with the Mystery Top 40.
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0: Dire Straits, Walk of Life on the Mystery Top 40, down two places from last week's three to this week's number five. Rumours that Dire Straits and Chris Rea were going to be doing a collaboration in our mystery year turned out to be untrue when they couldn't come up with a suitable name. Chris Straits didn't work, and, well, you can work out what the other was. Right, let's continue the countdown.
1: Number

0: back-to-back tracks on the Mystery Top 40. The peak position of number 3, Madonna climbing one place with Borderline. And before that, down two places to number 4, Nana Mouskouri with Only Love.
1: Number 2.
0: So two songs left to play. Last week's number 1 goes down one place. After spending 2 weeks at the top, The Sun Always Shines on TV. Aha, now in the runner-up position.

0: twice a year. Paul Baker with the Mystery Top 40.
1: And here are all the numbers. 40 to number 1 at 40. Sting with Russians. A new entry at 39. 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And at 31, Diana Ross and Chain Reaction. Number 30, it's Burning Heart from Survivor. That's a new entry. 29, Aretha Franklin, Who's Zoomin' Who? Number 28, Hit That Perfect Beat from Bronski Beat. 27, Rochelle, My Magic Man. 26, Clannad featuring Bono with In a Lifetime. At 25, Baloui Sum with Imagination. Number 24, Curtis Blow, If I Ruled the World. Pet Shop Boys at 23 with West End Girls. 22, Full Force, Alice, I Want You Just For Me. And at number 21, it's Ozzy Osbourne with Shot In the Dark, and the top 20 biggest sellers are on the way. At number 20, Public Image Limited with Rise. Whitney Houston, How Will I Know, is at 19. The Damned and Eloise, a new entry at number 18. At 17, Eurythmics, It's All Right, Baby's Coming Back. At 16, Talk Talk and Life's What You Make It. At number 15, it's Fergal Sharkey, You Little Thief. At number 14, Double, The Captain of Her Heart. At 13, Sherelle with Alexander O'Neill with Saturday Love. At number 12, Pull Up to the Bumper from Grace Jones. And at number 11, Mr. Mister with Broken Wings. Here comes your big top 10 right now. At number 10, Climbing 7, Simple Minds and Sanctify Yourself. At number 9, Down 1, Fine Young Cannibal, Suspicious Minds. At number 8, Climbing 11 Places, James Brown and Living in America. At number 7, Climbing, Sarah Brightman and Steve Harley with The Phantom of the Opera. Number 6, it's up 4, 5-star, System Addict. At number 5, Down 2, Dire Straits, Walk of Life. Number 4, also Down 2, Only Love, Nana Mouskouri. At number 3, Climbing 1, Madonna with Borderline. And last week's number 1 is this week's number 2, Down 1 for Aha, The Sun Always Shines on TV. And it's the first week at number 1 for Billy Ocean, Climbing 5 Places, When the Going Gets Tough, The Tough Get Going, from our mystery year, 1986.
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3: From the Sky News Centre at 11, holidaymakers could soon be paying an extra fee to stay in some cities in England. Under plans being discussed by regional leaders at Number 10 North today, mayors would be given powers to introduce a charge to stay in accommodation in their area. They would then decide themselves how best to invest the money raised. But Alan Simpson from UK Hospitality says it's an unfair burden on his sector.
4: In simple terms, it's the fact that hospitality businesses are already paying the most tax in the economy. The average hospitality business pays 75% of its profits in tax. The average bank pays 35% of their profits in tax. So it's a tax on a tax.
3: Donald Trump's promise to give every American adult $5,000 if the Republicans win November's midterm elections. But the US president's not explained how the trillion-dollar pledge would be funded. The boss of Ryanair is once again calling for the head of NATS air traffic control to be fired after thousands of planes were grounded. Martin Rolfs apologised for Tuesday's technical fault, which saw air passengers facing cancellations and delays. Travellers have been told it's unlikely they'll receive any compensation. Michael O'Leary says Mr. Rolfs needs to go.
5: This is a guy who told the House of Parliament in 2023 after the first NATS collapse, this will not happen again. This is a once-in-a-lifetime event. They've had a failure in 2025 and another failure in 2026. And he also told the House of Parliament that MATS would have an effective backup system. Where is the backup system?
3: Patients in England will soon be able to get treatment for things like migraines, acne and ear infections without seeing a GP. The NHS is expanding its Pharmacy First scheme from this autumn. You'll soon be able to get Primark clothes delivered to your front door. The high street giants announced it'll start carrying out online orders in England, Scotland and Wales in the future. And Harry Styles has appeared to tease more concert dates. The singer's posted a photo on Instagram hinting at more gigs in 2027. That's the latest. I'm Kat Suave.
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That's Phil Collins and Two Hearts from the film Buster back in 1988. Hello there, I'm Julian. I'm here to keep you company at your bedside and hopefully help you on the road to recovery. We've got an hour's worth of music from the movies and the musicals. So all I can ask you to do is lie back, relax, close your eyes and enjoy this musical concoction, starting off, or continuing even, with Sheryl Crow and the title track to the James Bond film, Tomorrow Never Dies.

From 1997, that's the theme to the James Bond film Tomorrow Never Dies, which starred Pierce Brosnan, Michelle Yeoh, Jonathan Pryce and Terry Hatcher, and a story about Bond battling a media mogul, engineering global conflict to boost his empire. Don't they always try and do that? And Sheryl Crow's theme there, reaching number 12 in the UK, becoming one of her UK top 20 hits, and also earned a Grammy Award for Best Song Written for a Motion Picture. Right, let's continue. We're going to go back in time to the 50s and 60s. Now, this is from a show called Dream Boats and Petticoats, which actually was born out of a hugely successful compilation album, or a set of compilation albums, which spent long periods in the charts. It's a nostalgic jukebox-style musical. As I said, in the 50s, early 60s, youth culture, romance and pop music. This is Craig Douglas and Only 16. Only 16.

0: Craig Douglas, and only 16 from the show and the compilation albums of Dream Boats and Petticoats. Fiddler on the Roof now. We all love Fiddler on the Roof. Some great music, some terrific stories, and this is where the Daughters, towards the beginning of the show, which it was originally a show back in 1964, where they start singing about how or why or when they might find a husband.
1: Matchmaker, matchmaker, make me a match. Find me a fire.

0: Carver, since when are you interested in a match? I thought you just had your eye on your books.
1: Yes, and you have your eye on the rabbi's son.
2: Why not? We only have one rabbi. He only has one son. Why shouldn't I want the best?
0: Because you're a girl from a poor family. And whatever Yenta brings, you'll take. Right? Of course, right. Hardle, oh Hardle, have I made a match for you? He's handsome, he's young. All right, he's 62, but he's a nice man, a good catch. True? True. I promise you'll be happy, and even if you're not, there's more to life than that. Don't ask me what. I found him. Will you be a lucky bride? He's handsome. He's tall. That is from side to side, but he's a nice man, a good catch. Right, right. You heard he has a temper. He'll beat you every night, but only when he's sober. So you're all right.

0: from My Fair Lady, that was I Could Have Danced All Night, sung by Marnie Nixon, who did the singing vocals in place of Audrey Hepburn in the film of the same name, a film based on the story Pygmalion, following flower seller Eliza Doolittle as Professor Higgins trains her to pass as a duchess, as a bet, indeed. And right from one Marnie Nixon song to another, we're going to move to The King and I. Not heard this for a while. 1956 film of with Yul Brynner and Deborah Kerr, and this is Shall We Dance?
1: We've just been

0: Shall We Dance, from the film The King and I, starring Yul Brynner, Deborah Kerr, Rita Moreno and Martin Benson. And if you didn't know, that story is set in the 1860s in Siam, and a British schoolteacher, Anna, is hired to educate the king's children, leading to a culture clash, mutual respect and emotional tension. Doesn't that sound exciting? All right, now Mary Poppins in 1964 with Julie Andrews and Dick Van Dyke. This is a lovely little song where she brings back magical discipline and joy to the Banks family. And during the film, she helps the parents reconnect with their children. And this is A Spoonful of Sugar.
1: In every job that must be done, there is an element of fun. You find the fun, and snap, the job's a game. And every task you undertake

0: Julie Andrews and a spoonful of sugar from the film Mary Poppins. And now, a story, a modern retelling of Romeo and Juliet, a story centering on the rivalry of New York gangs, the Jets and the Sharks, and the doomed love between Tony and Maria. This is the Jet song.
1: When you're a jet, all the way from your first cigarette to your last dying day. When you're a jet, let them do what they can. You've got brothers around, you're a family man. You're never alone, you're never disconnected. You're home with your own, when company's expected, you're well protected. Then you are set with a capital J, which you'll never forget till they cart you away. When you're a jet, you stay a jet.
2: Now I know Tony like I know me, and I guarantee you can count him in.
3: In, out, let's get cracking.
2: Where are you gonna find Bernardo?
4: It ain't safe to go into PR territory.
2: We're at the dance tonight at the gym.
3: Yeah, but the gym's neutral territory.
5: Hey, Rab, I'm gonna make nice with him. I'm only gonna challenge him.
2: Great, Daddy-o.
4: So listen, everybody dress up sweet and sharp. Meet Tony me at the dance at the 10, and walk tall.

the Jet song from the film West Side Story. Cracking show. I love that. And the music is fantastic, but also the choreography and the dance routines is serious stuff. We're going to move forward about 27 years on from that to 1989 to an Andrew Lloyd Webber musical that actually introduced Michael Ball to the world. From the show Aspects of Love, this is Love Changes.

Michael Ball, Love Changes Everything, from the musical Aspects of Love. How are you doing? You're listening to music from the movies and the musicals. I'm Julian, here to keep you company at your bedside and hopefully help you on the road to recovery. And I hope you're enjoying the music that we are playing for you right here on your patient station. That is Northern Air. And this one now, I'm going to step up the beat a little bit. This one is from the film Xanadu, struggling artist who is inspired by a Greek muse to open a roller disco nightclub called Xanadu.

Olivia Newton-John and the Electric Light Orchestra from the film Xanadu from back in 1980. The single reached number one in the UK for 2 weeks and it became ELO's only UK number one single. And the film actually developed a bit of a cult following that. Talking of cult followings, there aren't many of them for this particular show, but there's another Andrew Lloyd Webber one, actually. I didn't realise I had more than one in this particular show. This is from the musical Tell Me on a Sunday. It's a one-woman musical. It follows an English woman in New York as she navigates the love and disappointment and independence through a series of songs which are sort of kind of letters back home. This is Marty Webb, and Take That Look Off Your Face.

from 1978. That is Marty Webb. Take That Look Off Your Face from the musical Tell Me on a Sunday, which was part of a two-act show, with that show at the beginning, and then after the interval,

Isn't that just beautiful? Mariah Carey and Whitney Houston and When You Believe from the film The Prince of Egypt. Time for a couple more. We're rapidly running out of time here on songs, music from the movies and the musicals. This one from Bette Midler now, from the film Beaches, Wind Beneath My Wings.

From the film Beaches, that's Bette Midler, and Wind Beneath My Wings. And that is it from me, Julian. I do hope you enjoyed this musical selection from the movies and the musicals. We've heard from Mary Poppins, My Fair Lady, Fiddler on the Roof, The Prince of Egypt, West Side Story, a real concoction there of musical entertainment. I want to wish you a very speedy recovery and remind you that there is much more to come from Northern Air, your hospital radio station. So please stay here. I'll leave you with this one from the central band of the RAF, the Dambusters Mask.

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2: From the Sky News Centre at midday, UK hospitality bosses are warning that a so-called tourist tax would hurt their industry. Regional leaders in England are discussing proposals at Number 10 North, which could see them given powers to put a levy on stays in their areas and then reinvest the cash raised locally. Donald Trump's promising American voters a so-called dividend of $5,000 each if Republicans keep control of government in November's midterm elections. The US president says they should pretend he's on the ballot.
3: If we lose, you're going to lose your border. You're going to lose your tax cuts. You're going to lose your safety and security. You're going to lose your wealth. Our country is going through hell. You will be going through hell.
2: Mr. Trump hasn't explained yet how the handout would be funded. The aviation minister says lessons must be learned following Tuesday's air traffic control disruption. Thousands of flights were delayed or cancelled. An independent review is being carried out into the cause of the outage, while travellers are being told not to expect any compensation. Keir Mathers told the Commons the Civil Aviation Authority will do its job.
4: It's incredibly important that we take the time to figure out exactly what's happened, because ultimately this is about aviation safety. This is about making sure that the UK can retain its reputation for passengers getting to where they need to go whilst protecting their safety.
2: A man due in court later charged under the National Security Act with assisting Russian intelligence services. Joshua Kamage, a 31-year-old British national, was arrested in Swindon on Friday as part of a counter-terrorism police investigation. Primark's going to start offering home delivery in the UK. The fashion retailer's parent company says it's possible thanks to new digital developments. And Harry Styles fans are standing by for details after a cryptic post seemed to hint at more concerts. Overnight, the singer posted a photo with the caption 2027 tomorrow. That's the latest. I'm Kat Suave.
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from 1985, Fergal Sharkey there with A Good Heart. And this is me, Colin Duffin, bringing you an hour of 80s this Thursday lunchtime here on Northern Air. Hope you're well. Coming up between now and 1 o'clock, we've got tracks from the likes of INXS, Tracy Ullman, Shalimar and Julio Iglesias. But next up, it's Black Box and their 1989 chart topper, Right on Time.

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one-hit wonder Charger Seville there from 1988 with Love Is Contagious. And before that, Australian rockers in excess with A New Sensation. Next up on the 80s Hour, it's Eric B. and Rakim with I Know You Got Soul.

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3: Always something different.

From 1987, Cliff Richard there, and some people. Cliff, incidentally, has got a new album coming out shortly, in which he's covering some of the number one hits of the past 60 years, by the likes of the Beatles and Elvis, which you'd expect, and Harry Styles, which you wouldn't necessarily. And before that, we heard Ultravox and Love's Great Adventure. You're listening to me, Colin Defern, with the 80s Hour here on Northern Air. Up next, it's Tracy Ullman with Sunglasses.

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1: Come in.
2: Right.
3: Ah, Mr. Pilkington, and how are we today?
2: Yeah, I'm all right, Doctor. Yeah, I've just come for my checkup.
3: Okay, then. Pop your pants off.
2: What?
3: Just pop your pants off.
2: Well, and I forgot to take my pants off.
3: Well, because I have to pop my finger up your...
2: Pop me what?
3: To check your prostate gland.
2: Don't worry about it.
3: Well, I am worried about it, because prostate cancer kills 10,000 men every year in Britain.
2: You can check that out if I get any symptoms.
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3: and
2: happy
3: have a
2: with
3: feel.
2: This. 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
3: don't worry about it.
2: Is that it?
3: Yeah.
2: It's not that bad.
3: No.
4: I don't know why he was worried. You probably saved his life there.
2: Does he have to be here?
3: He's just a mate. Don't worry about him. He's just watching me at work.
5: For more information, visit the Prostate Cancer Charity website. Real men know all about it.
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Big Country there with their 1983 debut hit, Fields of Fire. And before that, Guinness Morecante with Yeke Yeke from 1988. It's just coming up towards 17 minutes to 1 o'clock here on Northern Air. Next is the band who introduced the UK to the phenomenon known as body popping, Shalimar. And from 1982, there it is.

Jess and Dave there with their homage to the Kent Seaside Resort of Margate. And before that, we heard ABC with SOS. Up next, it's Julio Iglesias and the follow-up to his chart-topping UK chart debut, Begin the Begin. This is Quiereme Mucho.

He was memorably spoofed by Russ Abbott as Julio Iglesias, but that was the genuine article. Julio Iglesias from 1982 with Quiereme Mucho, a.k.a. Yours. And that's about your lot for this 80s hour. I hope you've enjoyed the eclectic selection of tracks we've had for you since 12. The number ones at 1 are up next. And then Phil Salters with you from 2 o'clock with an hour of 60s. I'm back tomorrow from 12 with an hour of 90s. But to take us to the news now is Robert Palmer with Johnny and Mary. See you soon.

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2: From the Sky News Centre at 1. Business chiefs are urging the government to set a so-called tourist tax at a flat rate to avoid pricing people out of a British holiday. The government's expected to tell mayors that they can bring in a fee for overnight stays in cities and put that cash into the local economy. Government Minister Dame Diana Johnson says it's about giving power back to the regions.
3: This is something that mayors can do if they want to. It's not compulsory. They can choose if this will fit with what their plans are for their local area. And this is an ongoing conversation with the mayors.
2: The boss of Ryanair is accusing the chief executive of National Air Traffic Services of hiding behind the issue of safety. Martin Rolfes apologised after hundreds of thousands of passengers faced disruption this week. He says he's investigating what happened. Michael O'Leary is urging the government to sack Mr. Rolfes.
4: He's asked to go away and prepare a report on his latest screw-up. Why is he preparing his own report? Some failing student marking their own exam papers. So he should be fired and put somebody competent in there to run it. Like, you've had three collapses of UK ATC systems in the last 3 years.
2: Yesterday, the Transport Secretary told MPs she'd asked the Civil Aviation Authority to carry out an independent review. There are questions over how a pledge by Donald Trump giving every American adult $5,000 would be funded. The president's promising the cash award if the Republicans win November's midterm elections. Scientists say global temperatures in August were 1.65 degrees above pre-industrial times. Last month was the world's joint hottest on record. Patients in England will soon be able to get treatment for things like migraines and acne without seeing a GP. The NHS is expanding its Pharmacy First scheme from this autumn. And 27 years since the Gruffalo first graced our bookshelves with his presence, the latest instalment is out today. Gruffalo Granny is Julia Donaldson's third book about the world-famous monster. That's the latest. I'm Kat Suave.
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0: If you have travelled to the hospital by car today and parked in one of the many car parks, please make sure you have locked your car properly and you have left all valuables out of sight. You are reminded not to leave valuables on show when parking your car in the grounds of the hospital. This message is brought to you by the hospital security department.
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1: 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News.
2: From the Sky News Centre at 2, hotel and tourism firms are warning plans to give England's mayors the power to impose tourist taxes will be hugely damaging. The government's giving local leaders the power to charge a levy on overnight visitors. Some hospitality bosses are concerned it will hit British holidaymakers hard. Our deputy political editor Sam Coates thinks this could become a long-running row.
3: The hospitality industry, as we saw with pubs, have a pretty big megaphone and quite a lot of public sympathy. We haven't even got the legislation yet, so it is something that won't be decided until it's decided. So I think this is going to drag on, and I wonder whether or not they end up regretting it.
2: The aviation minister says lessons must be learned following Tuesday's air traffic control disruption, which saw thousands of flights delayed or cancelled. An independent review is being carried out while travellers are being told not to expect any compensation. Keir Mathers has told the Commons that the Civil Aviation Authority will do its job.
4: It's incredibly important that we take the time to figure out exactly what's happened, because ultimately this is about aviation safety. This is about making sure that the UK can retain its reputation for passengers getting to where they need to go whilst protecting their safety.
2: A man's been remanded in custody after appearing in court charged with assisting Russia's intelligence services. Joshua Kamage, who's from Swindon, is accused of preparing to sabotage a drone factory in the town after receiving instructions from a Moscow-based group. There are questions over how a pledge by Donald Trump giving every American adult $5,000 would be funded. The president's promising the cash award if the Republicans win November's midterm elections. Scientists say global temperatures in August were 1.65 degrees above pre-industrial times. Last month was the world's joint hottest on record. And 27 years since the Gruffalo first graced our bookshelves, the latest instalment is out today. Gruffalo Granny is Julia Donaldson's third offering about the world-famous monster in the deep dark wood. That's the latest. I'm Tanya Snow.
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0: 4.5 minutes past 2 o'clock on this Thursday afternoon. You're very welcome. Starting off the 60s Hour with Chuck Berry and Maybelline. And it's Phil Salter here on Northern Air Hospital Radio for the next hour with non-stop 60s. I've got Jimi Hendrix, got the Beatles, the Everly Brothers, Simon and Garfunkel, the Kinks, the Animals, the Four Tops. Just the list of 60s classic tunes. They're all coming your way between now and three. And here's Billy J. Kramer and the Dakotas.
1: Ooh.

0: 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I've finally quit.
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Just great music. In the 60s, wasn't it? Brilliant. The Temptations and The Way You Do the Things You Do. Before that, from 1969 on the Abbey Road album. Got to number four for The Beatles and Something and Billy J. Kramer and The Dakotas and From a Window. Stay tuned for the next hour, non-stop 60s. Here comes the Jimi Hendrix Experience. 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

0: I've looked after my kids since they were born. Now they've got kids, I still want to look after them. I don't want them struggling to make decisions about my money or my health if I can't. So we made a lasting power of attorney. Now, if I can't speak for myself, they'll speak for me. It's a weight off for all of us, isn't it?
1: Yes, Mum.
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Fantastic. Grace Slick and Jefferson Airplane, White Rabbit on Northern Air. The 60s Hour, Phil Salter here till 3. At 3 o'clock this afternoon, you're going to find Ken and Freddie. And then at 4 o'clock, it is the A to Z of Pop with Richard Smith. And at 5, it's Alice. Alice at Blackstone will be here for an hour of chat and great music as well. It's Northern Air. It's the 60s Hour. And what about this one? It was a hit in the 80s for the Bangles. Here's the original, Simon and Garfunkel.

0: Hello there, this is Ken Anton. I've just dropped by to invite you to join me and Freddie this afternoon at 3 o'clock. We present Snippets, an hour of useless information and good music. Three songs from a featured artist. We have a song in a foreign language and two versions of the same song. And an opportunity to win hospital radio loyalty points. 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

1964 got to number one for The Animals and The House of the Rising Sun. Before that, The Kinks and the B-side of Some Almanac from 1967 called Mr. Pleasant, and A Hazy Shade of Winter from Simon and Garfunkel, right here on the 60s Hour on Northern Air Hospital Radio. Here's a bit more Motown magic for you.

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2: 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You dialed 999 and asked for the Coast Guard.
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0: That's Otis Redding and I Can't Turn You Loose. Before that, the classic MacArthur Park, all 7 minutes and 21 seconds of it, and it was You Keep Running Away from the Four Tops. Now, the Beatles were on earlier with a song called Something. They did this one on one of their early albums. Here's the original from Arthur Alexander. This is Anna, Go to Him.
1: Anna.

From 1968, it's Reparata and the Dobons and Captain of Your Ship. Before that, Arthur Conley, the classic Sweet Soul Music, and Arthur Alexander and Anna Go To Him. Stay tuned for Ken and Freddie. And today, actually, Abby's joining them as well. So that's between 3 and 4. 4 o'clock, Richard Smith with the A to Z of Pop, and Alice Blackland at 5. It's Northern Air. And at 6 o'clock is the Comedy Hour. And tonight, it's no different. We've got some brilliant comedy coming your way between 6 and 7. Two classic shows. Let's go back to 1968 with John Fred and his Playboy Band.

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1: Thanks for your company. Hope you're feeling a lot better and that the music's cheered you up this afternoon. The 60s Hour, we do it every Thursday. I'll be back tomorrow afternoon between 2 and 3 with the 80s Hour, so join me for that. And I hope you're on your way home very soon. Enjoy the music. Ken and Freddie and Abby are on the way after the news at 3. And then it's Richard Smith with the 80s Hour Pop at 4 o'clock. I'm going to leave you with this one, classic tune from the Hollies.

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2: From the Sky News Centre at 3, there are warnings that plans for a new tourist tax in England could be hugely damaging to the sector. Regional mayors are to be given the power to impose an uncapped levy on both domestic and foreign visitors under government plans, but Alan Simpson from UK Hospitality says it's an unfair burden on the industry.
3: In simple terms, it's the fact that hospitality businesses are already paying the most tax in the economy. The average hospitality business pays 75% of its profits in tax. The average bank pays 35% of their profits and tax. So it's a tax on a tax.
2: The boss of Ryanair is calling for the head of air traffic control operator NATS to be fired after thousands of planes were grounded. Martin Rolfs apologised for Tuesday's technical fault, which saw hundreds of thousands of passengers face cancellations and delays. The court heard a British man was preparing to sabotage drone factories in Wiltshire on behalf of Russia. Joshua Camage allegedly researched four sites near Swindon and carried out reconnaissance. Donald Trump's been accused of trying to buy the midterms after he promised to give every American adult $5,000 if the Republicans win both houses. It's unclear how the estimated $1.35 trillion pledge would be funded. Michael Yackey, former advisor to Nancy Pelosi, says it shows how the president's feeling.
4: Really emblematic of how worried and a little bit how desperate Donald Trump is about the midterm elections. One of the latest polls that just came out by The Economist showed that the Republicans were trailing the Democrats by 11 points, which is kind of in tsunami territory.
2: NHS prescriptions for drugs to treat ADHD are continuing to rise. New figures suggest there's been a 29% increase in the year to June compared to the same period a year ago. And Harry Styles has confirmed the extension of his Together Together tour. The singer's returning for three more nights at London's Wembley Stadium, plus dates in Dublin, Paris, Berlin and Madrid. That's the latest. I'm Tanya Snuggs.
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6: You're listening to your favourite hospital radio station. My name's Ken Anton. And in the next hour, snippets, bits of useless information and good music too. We have three songs from our featured group. Shall I give you some clues? Yes, they are all ladies, four sisters who got together to sing together. One of them left to go solo and the other three continued. We'll be playing three tracks from them. They were born in Oakland, California. And I'm not telling you anymore. And I will give you an opportunity to win hospital radio loyalty points. And the more points you get, the more points you'll have. Because it's just for fun. That's with our song in a foreign language. You have to identify the language. You will know the song, but maybe not the language. And time after time, two versions of the same song. But here we are on your favourite hospital radio station, and our job here is to spread just that little bit extra happiness.

And Tuesday is your golden shoes day, according to Sting. That was Sting, spread a little happiness, and we're trying to spread just a little bit of happiness to you here on your favourite hospital radio station. That was a cover version, actually. 1982, Sting recorded it, specially for the soundtrack of the film Brimstone and Treacle. But the original version goes all the way back to 1929, and it was written for a musical comedy, Mr. Cinders, and recorded by Binny Hale in 1929. And who thought that that would still be played so many decades later? And now it's time for our featured group. Who are they? Well, I said they were four sisters. Anita, Bonnie, Ruth, and June. Bonnie left, leaving the other three. And I'm so excited to bring them. This was a number 11 hit in 1984 for the Pointer Sisters.

The Pointer Sisters, we're so excited at bringing them as our featured band in this hour. And I've got two more of them before the end of the hour, as I've just said there, and that's I'm So Excited. Go back to 1984. I also promised you some useless information. How about a first? Did you know the very first Grand Prix car race was run in 1901? And it was won by Morris Farman at the giddy speed of 46 miles an hour. Good heavens.

Lou Christie is gonna make you mine. Well, here on Hospital Radio, we're here for you 24 hours a day, 7 days a week, just to make your stay in hospital just that little bit better. Well, many people think of the group The Mixtures, and they think of the Pushbike song going all the way back to 1971 as a one-hit wonder. Well, nearly, but The Mixtures issued a second single which got into the very bottom of the charts, and it's this one. Oh, here he is, Captain Zero.

Captain Zero the Original Superhero. That's the Mixtures. And you're listening to, well, you're listening to your favourite hospital radio station. Well, it's time for a song in a foreign language. And you have to name the language and get 1 point. And 1 point for the song and 1 point for the group. I'm sure you will know the song and the group. But can you identify the language?

Well, that was three easy hospital radio loyalty points, I bet. 1 point if you told me it was ABBA. That was an easy one. 1 point if you told me it was Waterloo. And 1 point if you identified the language they were singing in, and that was, yes, German. So 3 points to you. Well done. More points to be won later on in the programme. And an extra point if you told me that they won the Eurovision Song Contest for Sweden in 1974. That was their debut hit. And this one is the debut hit of this band.

The debut single for Manhattan Transfer, Tim Hauser, Alan Paul, Janice Siegel and Cheryl Benteen. And that was their first UK hit, number 24 in 1976. And Tim Hauser was once interviewed and asked why they sang retro songs. And he said, well, we didn't set out to sing retro songs. We just sang the music we liked. And I can't think of a better recipe for happiness just by singing the music you like. You're listening to your favourite hospital radio station. My name's Ken Anton, and this is Snippets. Snippets of music, facts, useless information, and opportunities to win hospital radio loyalty points. Here's another retro song. Do you know the singer?

Well, you probably remember the song Beyond the Sea. I think it was Bobby Darin originally had the hit with that one. Don't write in if I'm wrong. I'm regularly wrong. And that's you recognised the voice, yes, didn't you? It was Rod Stewart, Beyond the Sea. Well, time now for our second track from this hour's featured band, a group of three ladies, the Pointer Sisters, and this one was a number six hit for them in 1984. Actually, it won quite a lot of awards, didn't it? It was in the film Love Actually, and it won the 1984 Grammy Award for the Best Pop Vocal Performance by a Group.

the Pointer Sisters, Jump In For My Love. We're jumping in, and that's for you to make your stay in hospital that little bit better. This is Ken Anton with snippets on your favourite hospital radio station. In fact, so good that we will toast that one. Did you know that when the custom of toasting a person first began, it was because a piece of toast was often put into a glass of wine to improve its flavour? So to toast someone meant that it was felt that his presence added flavour to the party. There is an excellent idea. Well, let's go to the railway station and board that last train. Where are we going to? Here's the monkeys to tell.

Yeah, I think we've got the directions. It's either that or taking the A train, isn't it? The last train to Clarksville, the monkeys. Do you remember that TV series? That's going back a bit, isn't it? Well, it's time now for Time After Time, and this is where I play two versions of the same song, and you have the opportunity to win more hospital radio loyalty points. And the more points you get, the more points you have, because it's just for fun. So, I will play the first half of a cover version, followed by the second half of the original. So listen out for the join, and when the join goes past, you can yell out, "There goes the join." I'm not going to yell. I'm getting a bit hoarse at the moment. And both versions got to number one in the charts. Both versions, well, they were 12 years apart, and both girl bands. But who were the girl bands? What was the song? What were the years, etc.? Do you know this? And can you identify the two versions of this song?

Well, that's time after time, two versions of the same song. Yes, it was the same song, wasn't it? Did you spot the join? You had to be listening carefully there. Two girl bands. Who sang the cover version? Who sang the original? Well, the cover version. I originally said both versions got to number one, so I'll give you an extra point if you knew that already. And that was a 2001 hit for Atomic Kitten. And that one entered the charts at the number one position. And it was in the film The Parole Officer. So award yourself extra points if you already knew all of that one. The original version 12 years earlier in 1989 also got to number one. And did you know that that was the Bangles? The Bangles were only the third girl group to score multiple number one hits in the United States. Did you know that? The first two were the Supremes, who had 12 number ones, and the Shirelles, who had 2 number ones. Atomic Kitten had another number one in the States. That was Walk Like an Egyptian. Yeah, I remember that one as well. You're listening to your favourite hospital radio station. Here is Paul

0: 1975 number 10 hit for Paul Davidson with a cover version of that song, a reggae version of the song originally done by the Allman Brothers. Uh-huh. We seem to have a lot of ladies in this programme.
1: Let's go, girls.
0: Okay, here's another one then.

snippets on your favourite hospital radio station. And here is our final track from our featured band in this hour. They are the Pointer Sisters. And this it wasn't a single hit, but it's a cover version of a well-known song by a considerable number of people.

The Pointer Sisters, the third and final track from them in this hour. They were our featured band, and you are listening to your favourite hospital radio station. Here's Roxette from the album Travelling, Me and You and Terry and Julie.

That's Roxette with Me and You and Terry and Julie. And this is Ken Anton saying thank you very much for your company on your favourite hospital radio station.

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2: The Sky News Centre at 4. Some UK hospitality bosses have hit out at the Prime Minister's plans to give mayors in England the power to charge people a tourist tax. Industry leaders are concerned the move could lead to job losses. Tory leader Kemi Badenoch also doesn't think it's a good idea.
3: We are overtaxed, and right now we're not even getting the number of tourists that we used to get. They're going to so many other places. We need to create jobs and grow our economy. Business does that. Taxing does not create jobs, it reduces them.
2: That's the boss of Ryanair has been criticised for comments made about some other airlines.
4: They'll be overrun with the people abandoning Aer Lingus, Lufthansa, BA and others, desperate to get to Ryanair's low fares because they can't afford to fly with the high fare rapists around Europe. BA, Lufthansa and everybody's high fares, I'd happily offend them on a regular basis.
2: That's billionaire businessman Michael O'Leary, who made the remarks before the annual general meeting of the budget airline in Dublin this morning. Women's groups say his comments are completely inappropriate and trivialise sexual violence. A man and a woman have been arrested in London on suspicion of assisting Iran's Foreign Intelligence Service. They've been detained after properties were searched in the north of the city in June and yesterday. A former PE teacher has been found guilty of having sex with a 16-year-old pupil. A court heard Bronwyn James, who's 30, exploited her position at a school in Southampton and would slip vapes to the boy in his coursework. Volunteers and staff at the RNLI are being warned not to wear clothes with the charity's branding after some faced abuse from anti-migrant protesters. It follows recent demonstrations in Dover and Portsmouth. And the Spice Girls have announced the first ever complete collection of their singles to celebrate their upcoming 30th anniversary. The box set will include B-sides, previously unreleased recordings and brand new messages from each Spice Girl. That's the latest. I'm Tanya Snuggs.
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5: Hello there and a very warm welcome to a special edition of the A to Z of Pop with me, Richard Smith. During the next hour, I'm going to try and run through the alphabet looking at the back catalogue of songs by one particular artist. But who's it going to be today, I wonder?

0: Well, wonder no longer. On the programme today, we're going to be taking a special look at the work of Tears for Fears. And amongst the hits for us to enjoy today will be the likes of Change, Head Over Heels, Mad World, Sowing the Seeds of Love, and Woman in Chains. We'll also be finding out a little bit about the band, so all you need to do for the next hour is to just settle back, relax, and stay with us here on your favourite station for the A to Z of Tears for Fears. And kicking us off on the programme today, from 1990 and taken from the LP The Seeds of Love, not one of their biggest hits on the UK charts, and number 36 for Advice for the Young at Heart.
1: Advice for the young at heart.
0: Just said that.
1: Soon we will be your love.
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0: advice. Covering the letter A of the A to Z of Tears for Fears, advice for the young at heart from 1990.
1: 28 days of rain.
0: A little bit of history then surrounding the band. Tears for Fears, English pop rock band formed in Bath in 1981 by Roland Orzabal and Kurt Smith.
1: Baby, what am I gonna...
0: Founded after the dissolution of their first band, the mod-influenced Graduate, Tears for Fears were associated with the new wave synthesizer bands of the early 1980s. The band's debut album, The Hurting, from 1983, reached number one on the UK albums chart, and their first three hit singles, Mad World, which we may hear later, Change, which we also may hear later, and Pale Shelter, which, you've guessed it, all reached the top five in the UK singles charts. More information coming up throughout the rest of the show here on your favourite station. But from the LP Elemental in 1993, here's a tune covering the letter B. Break It Down Again came from, as I say, the album Elemental. Another one of those that didn't do that well in the charts. Number 20, spent 5 weeks there. Good enough to make this programme though.

I think that's one of the songs that defines the 80s. Sung by bassist Kurt Smith. Change, Tears for Fears from the LP The Hurting. Break It Down Again, cover the letter B, B and C just there. Covered really nicely. You're in tune with the A to Z of Pop with me, Richard Smith. And on the show today, we're finding out a little bit about and looking at the work of Tears for Fears. So stay with us if you can, right here on your favourite station for some more from the files. The A to Z of Tears for Fears. It's 1985 all over again here on your favourite station then, and from Songs from the Big Chair. I wonder how big that big chair is. Everybody wants to rule the world, don't you know?

of Tears for Fears' biggest hits. Number two in 1985. A reworked version came out a year later in 1986 for the Sport Aid charity. And that was called Everybody Wants to Run the World. And if you ever get a chance, have a listen to it. It's right good. A little bit more information then. And after being with Graduate and then becoming session musicians, the pair started working together and writing their own songs. Orzabal and Smith had become intrigued by the instrumentation and studio techniques of synth-pop artists including Gary Numan, OMD and Depeche Mode, and consequently moved their project in a more electronic direction. Now, the name Tears for Fears was inspired by primal therapy, developed by American psychologist Arthur Yanov, which gave tremendous publicity after John Lennon became one of Yanov's patients in 1970. There you are, you see, you get all the information you need. And quite a bit you don't here on your favourite station. Welcome along to the A to Z of Tears for Fears. Time now for another song from the Big Chair, covering the letter H here on your favourite station. A number 12 hit from 1985, Roll Head Over Heels.

0: Now, I'm looking at the Book of Knowledge here, and it's telling me that there was a limited edition of that tune released on a four-leaf clover-shaped picture disc. We heard them singing about a four-leaf clover earlier on in the tune. And I believe if you've got one of those four-leaf clover-shaped picture discs, it might be in the money. Who knows? Worth investigating. Well, if you've just tuned in, hello there. You're listening to the A to Z of Pop with me, Richard Smith. It's usually a look at the songs and the stars from the 1950s to the present day. But today, and just to be that little bit different, we're looking at the work of Tears for Fears. And coming up in the second half of the show, more hits and memories for you, just like this.
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0: playing your kind of music on your favourite station. 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
1: That sounds pretty good, doesn't it? Yeah, I thought so as well. So I hope you can stay with us for the next 30 minutes or so right here on your favourite station for much more from the files of the A to Z of Tears for Fears. Continuing now and in stopping at the letter I with a tune from 1985, again from Songs from the Big Chair. It's a little ditty entitled I Believe, or to give it a full title, I Believe, open brackets, a soulful re-recording, close brackets. I have no idea what that's all about.

Not one of their biggest hits, again on the UK charts, reaching a high of number 23 in 1985. I believe a soulful re-recording. Bit more information than now. Their debut album, The Hurting, was a big success and had a lengthy chart run of 65 weeks in the UK albums charts, where it reached number one and platinum status, don't you know. It also reached the top 20 in several other countries and yielded many international hit singles, most of those we've heard so far today. Shout, which we may hear later, released in November of 1984, was the real beginning of the band's international fame, becoming a top five hit, and that paved the way for the second album, Songs from the Big Chair, released in February of 1985. That entered the charts at number two in the album chart and remained in the upper reaches of that chart for the next 12 months. All good stuff. It's the A to Z of Tears for Fears. Now, the letters M and P seek our attention now. Pale shelter very shortly after we've heard this little ditty from 1982.

It was originally released in 1982. Didn't do a great deal. A little bit of a re-record of it. Released it again in 1983. Took it to number 5 in the UK charts. That's Pale Shelter covering the letter P of the A to Z of Tears for Fears. We were in the Mad World before that from 1982. It's nice to have your company. You're in tune with the A to Z of Pop with me, Richard Smith, and on the show today, as hopefully you've gathered by now, we're finding out a little bit about and looking at the work of Tears for Fears. So please do stay with us right here on your favourite station for a few more from the files of the A to Z of Tears for Fears. From the LP, The Seeds of Love, we are now going to sow the seeds of love.

channeling their inner Beatles, I'm thinking, from the late 1960s. There we are, Tears for Fears, sowing the seeds of love from 1989. Here's your final bit of information then. Orzabal and Smith had an acrimonious falling out and parted company in 1991. Now, the split was blamed on Orzabal's perfectionist approach to production. However, in 2000, they got back together to tour and release more songs. In 2021, Orzabal and Smith were honoured with the Ivor Novello Award for Outstanding

0: tune featuring Phil Collins on the drums from about halfway through. Who'd have thought? Woman in Chains featuring Aleta Adams and Tears for Fears. And there we are. That's about all I've got time for today. I have no idea where that time's gone. I really don't.
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0: Oh, that sounds like a good idea. Thank you very much. I think I will, you know. Anyway, I certainly hope that you've enjoyed the last hour here on your favourite station, taking an A to Z look at the work of Tears for Fears. It's been

bit of all right, hasn't it? Yeah, I thought so as well. Thank you. Until the next time then, this is Richard Smith saying many thanks for your company on the programme today. I'll be back with more from the A to Z of Pop very soon. So it's on to our final tune for today, and again from Songs from the Big Chair from 1984, it is of course Tears for Fears and Shout. Thanks for listening. I'll see you later. Take care. Ta-ra!

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2: Sky News Centre at 5. Holidaymakers in England face the prospect of a new tax on overnight stays as part of plans to give mayors greater economic power in their regions. Hotel and tourism firms warn the levy could be hugely damaging. Edinburgh introduced its own visitor tax in July. Stephen Montgomery from the Scottish Hospitality Group says it has had a knock-on effect.
3: Less money to spend on our local cafes and our local shops that we have in our small towns and villages across Scotland. And we've heard so many people who say where they came, for example, for a Bon Jovi concert, which was here in Edinburgh, where the tourist tax actually put them off staying. They actually drove to Edinburgh instead of staying for the night.
2: Four people have been stabbed on Bromley High Street in southeast London. London's ambulance service says they've been taken to hospital after emergency services were called at 2 this afternoon. Police officers and soldiers have come together to pay their respects to PC Tom Clough, who was killed last month on the A66. The 38-year-old served in the British Army for 6 years before becoming a police officer. PC Clough was killed along with his colleague Matthew Blades and five other young men in the collision last month. A former PE teacher has been found guilty of having sex with a 16-year-old pupil. A court heard Bronwyn James, who's 30, exploited her position at a school in Southampton and would slip vapes to the boy in his coursework. Volunteers and staff at the RNLI are being warned not to wear clothes with the charity's branding after some faced abuse from anti-migrant protesters. It follows recent demonstrations in Dover and Portsmouth. And Harry Styles has confirmed the extension of his Together Together tour. The singer is returning for 3 more nights at London's Wembley Stadium, plus dates in Dublin, Paris, Berlin and Madrid. That's the latest. I'm Tanya Snuggs.
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Hello, welcome to Northern Air Hospital Radio with me, Claire Cummins. It's an absolute pleasure, to be here with you today. What a nice track to start the day off. Bit of Prince. Can't go wrong with a bit of Prince, can we? Absolutely not. Anyway, how are we doing? How are we feeling? I hope you are on the mend. I hope you're feeling that you got a bit more of a spring in your step. And you know what? Trust me. In terms of a really nice mix of tracks, we've absolutely got a cracking hour coming up for you. There's no better way to step into the afternoon, is there? Now, today, I'm going to be talking about something which I'm sure a lot of you can relate to. When you move back in with your parents. So I've started a new job. So half of the week, I've moved back in with my mum, my stepdad and my sister. My goodness. Wow. It's strange, isn't it? Moving in as a 30-year-old back with your parents. Have you ever done it? Are you with your parents now? Or have you, you know, you've gone, maybe you went away to uni for a little bit and then you came back. Yeah, we're going to be talking about how challenging, but yet how absolutely fab it can be. My mum will kill me for doing this show. She'll kill me. Right then, but you know what? Let's start off today with an absolute track. I'm going to go with Jerry Halliwell, Look At Me. And I shall tell you for why. Every time there's a fancy dress party, I don't know why I always end up going to Jerry Halliwell. You see, I'm ginger, so I don't have to bother buying a wig. You literally just put your white shoes on, you put a little Union Jack dress on, and bang, you're Jerry Halliwell. For a ginger, in the world of gingers, quickest and easiest costume. Or Ron Weasley from Harry Potter. That's not a bad one. Okay then, so enjoy, and I'll see you in a second. And yeah, I want to just paint that picture in your head, what it's like moving back with your parents. See you in a sec.

Pink Floyd. Pink Floyd. Just cool, aren't they? They're cool. I see, like, you know, you go in Topshop and that now, and you see all the T-shirts, don't you? Pink Floyd and Guns N' Roses. And I said to this girl the other day, she had it was a Kiss T-shirt. And I was like, oh, my gosh, you love Kiss. And she went, oh, who's that? I said, Kiss on your T-shirt. She was like, oh, well, is it not just mean like a Kiss? I was like, no, it's a band. Oh my goodness. I think I've given her some good music to listen to, put it that way. Right then. So today on the show, I was just saying, due to my new job, I spend half the week living back at my mum's and my stepdad's, and they're down in Birmingham. And yeah, I'm going to be talking about all the highs and all the lows of moving back with your parents. If you ever have it, you're at some point in your life and you think, you know what, Claire? I know exactly what you're talking about. It's crazy, isn't it? Isn't it crazy? So one thing that has been most apparent than anything is they have their own rota, their own schedule. Do you know what I mean? And my mum said to me, okay, if you're coming back and if you want your tea, tea is on the table at 7. End of. So I was like, yeah, of course, no problem. So anyway, last night, we're running around, getting ready for work, because I work nights, and it was 7:15, and I came down, and they're all at the table, and I was like, oh, mum, like, I've got my tea. She went, well, it's in the oven. It were ready at 7, and I goes, and I opens the oven, and it was garlic bread. When I talk about the blackest, most crispest piece of garlic bread, garlic bread I have ever seen in my life. Mum was like, well, if you're not down at 7, that's what happens. So you know what? I should be thankful that I'm getting my dinner cooked. And trust me, I am. But I just thought to myself, oh my goodness, she's really serious about this 7 o'clock, isn't she? Right, so then, well, I'm going to play you a track, and then I'm going to be telling you a little bit more about what's been going on at the Claire household. Right, so then, let's have, a little bit of Purple Disco Machine. Sophie and the Giants, In the Dark.

Groove Finder with a bit of Lou Reed. What a funky track. It's funky. How are we doing? You're listening to me, Claire, at Northern Air Hospital Radio. How's your day going? It's almost the afternoon, so I hope you're having a nice morning. I hope you're enjoying the tracks. Today, we've been talking about all things about when you have to move home as an adult. And one thing, though, I've not said, which, trust me, I am very happy about. My mum has started doing my washing. It's a very strange sensation, but I'm not going to lie, I think I really like it. So literally, I come in from work, all of my clothes, not only are they washed, but they're even ironed. And we're talking about knickers and socks here that are ironed. And I didn't even know that was possible to even iron them, but yeah, she absolutely does. So you know what? I take my hat off to her. Although she lets my tea burn whenever I'm not down at the table at 7, the fact that I've got nice fresh clothes definitely helps. So yeah, I'll tell you what, Mum, I'll give you a cheers for that. Right, so my next track is a group I have not heard from for ages. And I remember them as a kid. They were so sassy. They were called Honeys with a Z. Oh yeah, Honeys with a Z. And it's their gorgeous Won't Take It Lying Down.

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0: To help you during your stay in hospital.

Do you know, I just cannot help but be a little bit in love with that song. Oh, the gorgeous Alicia Cara. Yeah, it's the tone of the voices, isn't it? Absolutely, absolutely. Right then, well, welcome to Northern Air Hospital Radio with me, Claire. It's Thursday. The weekend's in sight. We're almost here. So we were literally just talking. Well, I've dedicated this whole show to how strange it's been moving back with my mum. So I'm getting my washing done. I get my cleaning done and I get my tea, but only at 7 o'clock. If I'm not down at 7 o'clock, that is it. You do not get your tea whatsoever. But the weirdest thing is my sister, who's just finished uni, she's just moved back as well. So when I say it's a house full, and my stepdad's mum is staying with us as well. So it's literally, I think it's fair to say it's the nut house, isn't it? It's absolutely the most craziest house I've ever had the pleasure of staying in. And you know what? When I actually get to work, I'm like, oh, it's really quiet. I kind of miss it. But no, it is good. It's good moving back in with mum. I'll tell you what is strange. I don't know if you ever experienced this. Well, not since you were a kid, maybe. But you know when you go out, when you're popping out, and your mum always says, where are you going? And you think, well, I've got to tell you, haven't I? I've got to actually tell you that I'm leaving the house now. But the other night I came in from work, and my mum, because obviously I've got a spare key now, she had put the key in the door. So I couldn't get in on the other side. Literally, I had to go and sleep in my car for an hour until she got So no, it is all going, it's going as smooth as it can, but yeah, it's always challenging, isn't it? Always challenging, but hey. Right, our next song is Billy Idol with White Wedding. Oh, speaking about weddings, I've got my sister's wedding this year, and yeah, she's left me in charge of planning the hen do. Oh yes, trouble is on the horizon.

Incredible, George Michael. I always think, do you remember that music video where he's shaking his bum and he's playing his guitar? That's like, every time I hear George Michael, that is literally the first thing that comes to my mind. You are listening to Claire at Northern Air Hospital Radio. How are we doing? How are we feeling? Are we enjoying these tracks as we get into the midday point? There's nothing like a bit of music in the morning, is there, to get your day started? But no, I hope it is all going well. Now, on today's show, we have literally been talking all about how crazy it is moving back home. It's absolutely, absolutely surreal. But you know what? I give my mum a lot of stick. You know, when it all comes down to it, the fact is, I do feel like I'm living in a hotel that not only cook your dinner, not only clean all of your clothes for you, not only have an endless supply of things that you forgot, like toothbrushes, toothpaste, hair brushes, spare socks, spare pyjamas. And do you know what she does for me? And this is proper sweet, this. When I come in, because I finish work about 7 in the morning, I come in and she puts a little heater on in my bedroom. So I'm a bit spoiled now. I come back home, back up to Bury, and I'm a bit like, Christopher, that's my partner. I said, why have you not got me a little heater on? I'm not used to this. Righty then. But, now I have not played any Faithless for so, so long. I remember, you remember in the 90s, that really dramatic, long intro. Well, you know what? Get ready, because I'm going to play you some.

Ah, thank you, thank you, thank you so much for joining me on this gorgeous Thursday. And yeah, finally, lunchtime. Oh, I don't know what I fancy today. This is it, because my mum's normally cooking for me. I'm not used to cooking for myself again. I'm just not used to it. Right, I just feel like I should definitely play a little tribute for my mum to say thank you, and my stepdad and my stepsister to say thank you for putting up with me. Thanks for having me, and thanks for cleaning my clothes and feeding me and letting me lend all of your clothes. Join me again. I'm back on Sunday. But mum, this song is for you, my darling, because there's no other way I could possibly describe you. You're an absolute rock and roll star. Here's Oasis. I'll see you guys soon. Have a great rest of your day and get well.

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2: From the Sky News Centre at 6, police officers and army veterans were among those paying their respects at the funeral of a former colleague killed in the line of duty last month. PC Tom Clough was one of two police officers who died in a crash on the A66. Five young men were also killed. The impact is still being felt across the community.
3: The way the crime happened, I think, has really shook the whole area, probably the whole country as well.
4: Obviously, this is local to us, but everybody in the country has felt this. Just simple and plain respect, which I think is lacking in this day and age.
3: It's such a tragic way that he died, you know, and he was just doing his job.
2: Four men have been stabbed after a fight on Bromley High Street in southeast London. Seven men have been arrested. Tourism firms say plans to give England's mayors the power to impose tourist taxes could be hugely damaging. Local leaders will decide how to spend the revenue raised as part of the Prime Minister's wider devolution agenda. The Princess of Wales made a surprise visit to Liverpool earlier in support of her husband's new suicide prevention campaign. Prince William's joined forces with a host of sporting stars to launch an online toolkit aimed at players and fans. The RNLI has advised its staff to choose carefully when to wear their uniform. It's after protests in Portsmouth and Dover saw some volunteers receive abuse about rescuing people from small boats in the Channel. Our reporter Molly Malone says the lifeboat charity is concerned about safety.
5: What followed then was footage showing some of those, describing some of those volunteers as traitors and accusing them of treason. So we've now seen the charity sort of adapt their security measures, saying that they're going to be upping security at RNLI locations.
2: And England's cricketers have finished a rain-shortened day two of the third test, well on top against Pakistan. They lead the tourists by 268 runs at Edgbaston, who are on 52 for two in their second innings. That's the latest. I'm Tanya Snuggs.
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0: That was Fast Car by Tracy Chapman. A bit of a slow start to the Thursday, but do stick around for the next hour as we've got some great tunes coming up for you. We have got a bit of Ella Henderson, we've got Cher, Fleetwood Mac. I've also got a bit of The Wanted, Ed Sheeran. But first, let me get on a song that used to be massive in around 2017, I want to say. Probably was the biggest song at the time in the summer, because no matter where you went, no matter what country you went to, it was being played. Even a couple of years later, when I went traveling, this song was still being played and was so overused. But I actually heard it on the radio the other day and I just kind of forgot how great a song it was, so I thought I had to get it on. So let's get it on for you. This is Despacito, and then after that we have got Confusion by Electric Light Orchestra. I cannot get my words out today, what's wrong with me? But first, let's get Despacito on and let's have a little bit of a boogie.
1: Aye.

That was Go Away Girl by Ed Sheeran, and I'm currently, as we speak, adding that to my playlist to listen to in the car because I actually forgot how great of a song that is. And I feel like that's just the thing with Ed Sheeran, isn't it? He doesn't actually have a bad song, really, does he? I feel like every song he makes is just amazing, and that is definitely up there. And like I said, I've just added that onto my playlist, so I will be belting that out on my way home. But coming up next, I've got a bit of Bruno Mars for you featuring Cardi B. Absolutely love this one. But first, let's get Bruno Mars on here on Northern.

Car parking at the hospital can be difficult at times. However, we do ask that you don't park in spaces reserved for disabled persons unless you have a badge which allows you to do so. Please help us to assist our disabled patients and visitors by leaving the spaces clear. Thank you. Northern

0: We're here.
1: Every day.
0: Tell people when.
1: What? Me?
0: Tell them when.
1: What?
0: Tell them when we're here.
1: We're here every day.
0: Not weekends.
1: No, not weekends. It's Monday to Friday.
0: So be specific.
1: Monday to Friday, every day.
0: 7 till 9.
1: In the morning.
0: Yeah, well, not in the evening. It wouldn't be the breakfast show, would it?
1: It wouldn't be the breakfast show, but it is the breakfast show.
0: It is.
1: With me.
0: Who are you?
1: Phil.
0: And who am I?
1: I don't know. Who are you?
0: Oh, I'm Matt.
1: Matt and Phil. Phil,
0: yes,
1: and Matt.
0: Ourselves.
1: 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Northern Air Hospital Radio. 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
0: You'll love it.
1: I hope so. It might be even madder than this.
0: It will.
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That was Bring Back the Time, and before that we had First We Take Manhattan by Jennifer Warnes. Now, coming up next, I've got the fabulous The Wanted. This one is my favourite from The Wanted, so let's get it on. This is All Time Low here on Northern Air.

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That was Emotions by Ella Henderson. Oh, I think her voice is just absolutely amazing. Now, coming up next, I've got a bit of a share for you. Now, I saw this song and I was adding it in. I actually thought it was the original one. And then when I saw it with Cher, I actually realised, oh, I love this version. So I had to put it on. It is Gimme, Gimme, Gimme, A Man After Midnight, which is obviously originally from ABBA. But Cher actually made an album in 2018 called Dancing Queen. And this came after she was in Mamma Mia the movie, and that she made an appearance in it. So she then done this album after that, which I thought is quite interesting. So let's get it on for you. This is Gimme, Gimme, Gimme, A Man After Midnight by Cher.

That was Big Love by Fleetwood Mac. Now, already we have come to the end of the show, but do stick around as we have got Dave here at 7 o'clock, which you do not want to miss. But I'll be back here on Saturday afternoon to get you through your weekend. But let me put one more song on for you. This is Ariana Grande with A Problem here on Northern Air.

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2: From the Sky News Centre at 7, all 10 of Labour's metro mayors have committed to capping any tourist tax imposed in their regions at 5%. The two reform mayors have indicated they won't introduce the levy, as some hotel and tourism firms in England warn it could be hugely damaging. Local Government Secretary Angela Rayner insists it will help businesses and local economies.
3: The Prime Minister has talked about areas feeling left behind and decline. This is opportunities for those areas to celebrate the tourism that comes to their areas, but then redirect that into their local area, into the infrastructure there, so that it really benefits local people.
2: Police officers and army veterans have paid their respects at the funeral of PC Tom Clough, who was killed in a head-on crash with a car being driven the wrong way down the A66 near Middlesbrough. PC Matthew Blades also died, along with five young men. Four men have been stabbed on Bromley High Street in southeast London. Seven others have been arrested. A former PE teacher has been convicted of having sexual relationships with three of her students at a school in Southampton. Bronwyn James, who's 30, has been found guilty of abusing two girls aged 13 and 14 and a 16-year-old boy. The RNLI has advised its staff to choose carefully when to wear their uniform. It's after protests in Portsmouth and Dover saw some volunteers receive abuse about rescuing people from small boats in the Channel. And 27 years since the Gruffalo first graced our bookshelves, the latest instalment is out today. Seven-year-old Sophia's been reading from the Gruffalo Granny.
4: Will she be just like me and you? Not exactly, the Gruffalo said. Her fur is grey and her prickles are red. She's very bright, she can read and write, and she has an enormous appetite.
2: The first book sold over 18 million copies worldwide. That's the latest. I'm Tanya Snuggs.
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7 o'clock with me, Dave Lang, on this Thursday evening. Great song to start the programme off. You're listening to Northern Air Hospital Radio, broadcasting to the hospitals of North Manchester General and Salford Royal Hospitals. And I'm going to tell you things that happen in certain years, and that record was from 1968, and a couple of things that happened. The civil rights activist Martha Luther King was assassinated in that year in Memphis, and also, finally, the first decimal coins were issued in Britain. That's a 5p and 10p piece, replacing the shillings and also the 2 shilling piece.

Music and Memories with me, Dave Langer, on this Thursday evening. Hope you're going to stay with me between now and 8 o'clock. I'm with you then for the next hour. We've got two fabulous songs coming up now. First of all, from the Osmonds, Let Me In, and then from Donny Osmond himself, a song called Young Love. Loving you.

0: Two songs there from, first of all, The Osmonds, Let Me In, and then Donny Osmond, Young Love, originally a hit for Tab Hunter. And those were both hits in 1973. It's 7:15 here on this Thursday evening.
1: On average, we consume about 9 grams, that's 2 teaspoonfuls of salt per day. About 2/3 of this is added by manufacturers when the food is processed. The remainder is added at home during cooking or at the table. Only a small amount is naturally present in food. We only need about 6 grams of salt each day, so most of us eat more salt than we actually need. Eating too much salt can lead to high blood pressure. This in turn can cause heart disease, strokes, and kidney disease. Here are a few tips for reducing salt. 1. Use less in cooking. 2. Taste food before adding salt. 3. Reduce salty snacks such as crisps and salted nuts. 4. When buying tinned vegetables, choose ones with no added salt. At first, you might miss the taste of salt, but you'll soon get used to it.
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0: On this Thursday evening, broadcasting to both North Manchester and Salford Royal Hospital, you're listening to the hospital radio station by your bedside, especially for you. We broadcast 24 hours a day, 7 days a week. Hopefully you'll stay with us while you're in hospital. Do you remember this song now? It's a very old song. Goes back to, 1966. And this is Bob Lynn with The Elusive Butterfly.

A song from 1966 by Bob Lynn, that was Elusive Butterfly. He was an American singer-songwriter who wrote that song. We also had a hit with it exactly at the same time in this country by, and it was sung by Val Dunican. Remember the fellow with the rocking chair? Here's Nina. You are-

0: Nina 99 Red Balloons. What happened the month before in January 1984? Apple unveiled their first computer. They made a fortune. I bet we all wish we would have invested in that company.
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0: So we've got some great songs, old and new. Hope you're going to stay with me between now and 8 o'clock. It's Dave Langer. Don't forget Northern Air if you want to give us a ring on our request line. The phone number is 0161 740 7474. You could lift your Hospedia handset and press the hospital radio quick call button. Remember this song, this is Chairman of the Board, and they've got you dangling on a string.

chairman of the board. You've got me dangling on a string from 1970. It's Music in News with me, Dave Langer, with you every Thursday between 7 and 8 o'clock in the evening. Let's play a song now. Well, it's sung by somebody called Ronan Patrick John Keating. Do you remember him? Of course you do. Who could ever forget that? This is Ronan Keating, When You Say Nothing at All.

0: From August 1991, it got to number one, and that's Ronan Keating, When You Say Nothing at All. A couple of things that happened in that year. President Bill Clinton was impeached, and his trial began in the United States. And also in October that year, it was proclaimed that there were 6 billion people of living human beings in the world.
1: Regular exercise is an excellent way of looking after your heart. And believe it or not, it doesn't have to be hard work. The most complete all-round form of exercise is swimming. It's particularly good for people with joint problems as the water supports the body. It's a good idea to try a variety of strokes so that different muscle groups are actually exercised. But swimming is just one of the ways to healthier living.
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0: 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And it's 7.33 on this Thursday evening with me, Dave Langer. 2 songs in a row from Gladys Knight and her Pips. First of all, this one, Baby Don't Change Your Mind. And then Come Back and Finish What You Started.

0: two great songs from Gladys Knight and the Pips, Baby Don't Change Your Mind from May 1977. And the one you can hear in the background is Come Back and Finish What You Started, June 1978. It's 21 minutes before 8 o'clock and it's Dave Langer. I'm with you between 7 and 8 every Thursday evening.
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0: from 1961, and that was the Marcells and Blue Moon. I wonder if anyone knows how they got their name. Well, it was actually named after a popular hairstyle of the day called the Marcel Wave. Let's take a health break.
1: Eating is an important part of everyone's life. Foods are chosen for all sorts of reasons, not just for the nutritional value. We all want to enjoy our food, and by following a few simple guidelines, we can make sure that we are also eating healthily. Try to avoid fatty foods. 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The key word is variety, and don't worry if you enjoy going to the chippy. A little bit of what you fancy once in a while will do you good. And remember, eating healthily needn't cost you any more than normal and can be just as convenient.
2: Dave Langer.
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0: One of the best songwriters, well, one of the best songwriters I ever known. This is Elton John and a classic of his from 1974, Don't Let the Sun Go Down.

powerful song there from Jennifer Rush, The Power of Love, got to number one in June 1985. Three things that happened in 1985 on this programme, Music and Memories with me, Dave Langer. In January, the Israeli government confirmed the resettlement of 10,000 Ethiopian Jews. In July, we had the Live Aid concerts in both Wembley Stadium and John F. Kennedy Stadium in America, raised over £70 million for African famine relief. And also, the US President Ronald Reagan met the Soviet leader Mikhail Gorbachev for the first time. Some great songs there. And do you remember this next song?

The Beach Boys there from 1966, Good Vibrations, two things that happened in that year. First of all, Indira Gandhi was elected the fourth Prime Minister of India, and also the United States and USSR signed a treaty to prohibit nuclear weapons in outer space. 7 minutes before the hour, that's 8 o'clock, news on top of the hour, and it's Dave Langer on this Thursday evening, and with you every Thursday between now and 8 o'clock. And penultimate record on the programme this evening is Paul McCartney. He says, listen to what the man

0: before 8 o'clock news on Top of the Hour. Two things, or three things, that happened in 1975. Margaret Thatcher defeated Edward Heath for the leadership of the Conservative Party. Microsoft was founded as a partnership between Bill Gates and Paul Allen to develop the basic interpreters for the Altair 8100. An Australian Prime Minister, Gough William, was removed by office by the Governor-General, Sir John Kerr.
1: Northern Air, making your stay in hospital just that little bit better.
0: And that's about it from me, Dave Langer, for this Thursday evening. If you're unfortunate to be in hospital next Thursday, I'm with you between 7 and 8 o'clock in the evening. News on Top of the Hour. And don't forget, request programmes. You can always give us a ring on our phone number, 0161 740 7474. Or you lift your Hospedia handset and press the hospital radio quick call button. We'd love to play your favourite songs. And we're with you 24 hours a day, 7 days a week, broadcasting to the hospital of North Manchester and Salford Royal. And to finish off the programme, this song from Aka Bilk. And this is Aria from 1970. Says God bless, get well soon, but keep listening to Northern Air if you're in hospital.

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2: From the Sky News Centre at 8, all 10 of Labour's metro mayors have committed to capping any tourist tax imposed in their regions at 5%. Some hospitality businesses have described the plans as a kick in the teeth. The move to allow England's mayors to set the levy has been proposed following similar schemes in Scotland and Wales. These people in Matlock Bath in Derbyshire, which is dependent on tourism, have mixed views.
3: It'll stop people from coming out, won't it? The cost of living's dear enough. Fuel, food, everything.
4: I wouldn't go on the principle of, again, you're being taxed on something what you shouldn't be taxed on.
5: You do it when you go abroad, so you may as well do it when you're at home because it's actually going towards
6: a local town.
5: Yeah, local town.
2: A police officer killed on duty in a crash on Teesside last month has been described as funny, loyal, brave and kind at his funeral. Army veteran Tom Clough's coffin was draped in the Union flag and was flanked by soldiers in ceremonial dress. Four men have been stabbed on Bromley High Street in southeast London. Seven men arrested remain in custody. RNLI volunteers and staff have been warned not to wear their uniforms at certain times because of the abuse they're facing from anti-migrant demonstrators. The lifeboat charity has issued the advice after it was targeted during protests in Dover and Portsmouth. Vicky Slade is the Liberal Democrat MP for Mid Dorset and North Poole. She says some of the behaviour has been shameful.
7: These are the heroes that go out night and day, whatever the weather, and the staff that support them as well. You know, people who I know very well have been told, don't come to work, take your stickers out of your cars. People have had their car tyres slashed. I mean, this is beyond belief.
2: And Manchester United are making their return to the Champions League after almost 3 years out of Europe's top club competition. They're just getting underway against Azerbaijani title holders Sabah at Old Trafford in their opening league phase game. That's the latest. I'm Tanya Snuggs.
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8: Now, you may just recognise this piece of music as the tune played when the chart countdown was read out. Artists and record buyers alike will be hanging on the DJ's every word to find out where their song had reached in the charts. Hello there, it's Richard Smith here on your favourite station where for the next hour or so we're going to take a number from 2 to 20 and play tunes from the 1960s to today that only got to that number in the UK singles charts. There's some surprises along the way for you, so please do stay with us as we're just about to reveal the number we're concentrating on for the next 60 minutes.
9: 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It's a song that only got to number 20.
8: Ah, number 20 it is then today.

It came from the soundtrack of the film Xanadu, Electric Light Orchestra, and with Olivia Newton-John, although she wasn't on that particular version, of I'm Alive from 1980, a tune that reached, yes, number 20 in the UK charts. As did the one before it, Norwegian DJ and producer Kygo, and Matty Noise from America, singer-songwriter, Matey, M-A-T-Y, Matey, Matty, who knows. Anyway, that reached number 20 in the UK charts in 2016 and was called Stay. Now, here's a tune that originated in 1939, done by Frank Sinatra with the Harry James Orchestra. However, our version comes from 1978. It reached, yes, number 20. Performed for us here by the Manhattan Transfer. And they are on a little street in Singapore.

And there they go. Off into the distance, the Manhattan Transfer from 1978 and their version of On a Little Street in Singapore. You're listening to Only Got Two with me, Richard Smith. It's a show where we take a specific number from 2 to 20 and play songs that only got to that number in the UK singles charts. Covering more than six decades of chart hits from the 1960s to today, today on the show we're looking at songs that only got to number 20. So please do stay with us here on your favourite station for more hits and memories as we discover even more tunes that only got to number 20. A song from 1995 by Luther Vandross very shortly, but to take us there, American super duo Silk Sonic, consisting of Bruno Mars and Anderson .Paak. And apparently they're going to leave the door open. I've got to say, it's going to be drafty, isn't it? Quick, get a jumper on.

The velvety voice of Luther Vandross from 1995 and his cover of the Heatwave single Always and Forever, written by Rod Temperton, originally produced by Barry Blue, yeah, he of Dancing on a Saturday Night fame. And before that, Silk Sonic was Bruno Mars and Anderson .Paak, and they were Leaving the Door Open here on your favourite station. It's only got to number 20, as did our next tune from 2005 from the album Mind, Body and Soul. This would be Joss Stone.

0: song produced by Quincy Jones in 1964 for Leslie Gore got to number 20 in the UK charts. Maybe I Know before that. Joss Stone and Don't You Wanna Ride. This is Only Got To, the show where we look at songs that only got to a specific number in the UK charts from 2 to 20 with me, Richard Smith. And here's a little taster of what's coming up in part 2 of the show.
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0: playing your kind of music on your favourite station. 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
1: Does that sound good to you? Well, if it does, then please do stay with us if you can here on your favourite station as we find even more songs that only got to number 20. Starting this half of the show then with a tune from 1987 by The Boss. He's wearing a brilliant disguise. You wouldn't know it was him. You'd think it was Ollie Murs, and he's on next.

Taken from the album Olly Murs, that was Olly Murs, number 20 hit for him in 2011, Heart on My Sleeve, written in part by James Morrison. Before that, it was Bruce Springsteen from 1987, and from the album Tunnel of Love, it was his Brilliant Disguise. You're in tune with us here on your favourite station, It Only Got To, with me, Richard Smith, and today we're looking at tunes that only got to number 20 in the UK charts. Very shortly, Travis will be here from 2004, Walking in the Sun, but first let's take you back to 1963 for Johnny Kidd and the Pirates.

It's Travis and Walking in the Sun, a number 20 hit. Spent 3 weeks on the charts in 2004 for them. Johnny Kidd and the Pirates before that from 1963. And yes, they all used to dress up like pirates on stage. And they were hungry for love. You're listening to Only Got To, the show where we take a specific number from 2 to 20 and play songs that only got to that number in the UK singles charts. We're covering more than six decades of chart hits from the 1960s to today. Hello there, I'm Richard Smith. And today we're looking at songs that only got to number 20. So please do stay with us right here on your favourite station for more hits and memories as we discover even more tunes that only got to number 20. I do like that sound. It's Clint Boone on the keyboards with the Inspiral Carpets, formed in Oldham in 1983, don't you know? And here's a tune that came out in 1994. And yes, got to number 20 for Saturn 5.

0: It's got Stock Aitken and Waterman written all over it, hasn't it? Produced and co-written by Stock Aitken and Waterman. It was Bananarama from 1987/88 when it made the UK charts. Spent 6 weeks there, some of those at number 20 for I Can't Help It. Before that, it was That Lil Boo Thang by Paul Russell, American rapper, and that came out in 2023. Again, got to number 20 in the UK charts, spent 13 weeks there. And kicking off that little section were the Inspiral Carpets from 1994 and Saturn V. Well, unfortunately, that's all I've got time for now. I've no idea where that time's gone, but it's gone, hasn't it? Blimey, gets shorter and shorter every time. Anyway, I really do hope that you've enjoyed listening back to all the music that I've been playing and that it's brought back a few memories for you.
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0: That's a really good idea, don't you know? And I'm going to do that as soon as I get in. Anyway, for the past hour, we've been enjoying tunes that only got to number 20 in the UK singles charts. Thank you so much for your company on the programme today. And please join us again soon right here on your favourite station for another edition of Only Got To. I'm going to leave you for now with our final tune that only got to number 20. Stevie Wonder, 1972, and If You Really Love Me. Bye for now.

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2: From the Sky News Centre at 9, England's 10 Labour mayors have promised to cap local tourist taxes at 5% of the price of the hotel when the measures are brought in. Some hospitality groups say the plans could lead to job losses and more expensive family holidays. Mayor of South Yorkshire, Oliver Coppard, thinks it's the right move for his area.
3: The principle of an overnight visitor levy, that visitors to places like South Yorkshire would make a small contribution to the public services, the public realm that they enjoy whilst they're with us. It's a system that is in place in any number of other major European and American cities. I can't see why it wouldn't work here as well.
2: Reform UK says its two mayors won't be bringing in the extra levy. A mother's been charged with the murder of her 17-month-old daughter in Dudley 3 years ago. The child's grandmother's also accused of allowing her death and child cruelty. Police officers and army veterans have paid their respects at the funeral of PC Tom Clough. He was one of two officers killed in a head-on crash on the A66 last month, in which five young men also died. Seven men have been arrested after four men were stabbed in Bromley in southeast London this afternoon. One is in a critical condition after a serious fight broke out in a fast food chain. The RNLI is reviewing its security procedures after volunteers were targeted during anti-migrant protests in Dover and Portsmouth. The lifeboat charity is urging members to consider not to wear branded uniforms in some circumstances. Lib Dem MP Max Wilkinson says the protesters are attacking the wrong people.
4: The RNLI volunteers, they don't set government policy. They're people who go out and they save lives every day in a really selfless way. And what needs to happen now is to take the oxygen out of the debate and for us to start respecting the RNLI and the work that they do.
2: And Manchester United are enjoying their return to the Champions League so far. They're 3-0 up against Azerbaijani title holders Sabah heading into the second half of their opening game at Old Trafford. That's the latest. I'm Tanya Snuggs.
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5: 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It's the request show right here. Going out to everybody at Salford Royal and North Manchester General as well. And hope you're feeling a lot better today. And hope we can cheer you up. You can also listen when you go home if you like us. It's northernair.org.uk. You can listen on the web and hear us all the time. And here comes a tune for Margaret on Ward F6 at North Manchester General. This is Stevie Wonder. And this is For Once in My Life.

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0: 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Paul Weller, this is You're the Best Thing, and I hope you feel better soon, Mike.

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2: 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Glad to have your company. It's Phil Salter here doing the request show. And we do a request show every night of the week right here in Northern Air Hospital Radio, Monday to Friday between 9 and 10. And glad to have your company tonight. Michael on Ward F6 gave us a request earlier in the day. It's a Leo Sayer for you, Michael. Hope you enjoy this. It's a classic number one single, When I Need You.

0: When I Need You, Leo Sayer, especially for Michael on Ward F6 of North Manchester General Hospital. 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
0: 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Thank you so much. For David over at Salford Royal, and he wanted an old Ricky Nelson classic. I haven't heard this one for ages. This is Ricky Nelson, and this is It's Late.

0: Ricky Nelson for David over at Salford Royal. Hope you enjoyed that one. And if you'd like a request, you want it played, just give us a call. 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
0: Especially for Graham on Ward F6 at North Manchester General. Thanks for tuning in, Graham. Thanks for your call. And especially for you, the one you wanted. It's the Bee Gees, and So You Win Again.

0: Richard Graham in Ward F6 at North Manchester General. Special for you, Graham. Get well soon. And it's the Bee Gees, So You Win Again. 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
0: 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Happy to play your request for you, Claire. Hope you're feeling a lot better today down at Salford Royal. And you wanted some Jocelyn Brown, particularly this one. This is Somebody Else's Guy.

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1: 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This is Northern Air, and Phil Salter here till 10 o'clock tonight. Hope you'll stay with me and enjoy the music. For Peter on Ward F6 of North Manchester General, a man with great taste, I've got to tell you, Peter, from 1975, the title track of his third album, and one of his classic, actually probably his best album, I think, is Bruce Springsteen. This is Born to Run.

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2: It's the Northern Air Request Show, playing all your favourite tunes. And for Paul over on Ward 6 at Salford Royal, thanks for your request, Paul. Thanks for calling in. And for you, from 1968, the one you wanted, this is Fleetwood Mac, and this is Albatross.

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1: This chap thinks he's a real winner because he sold his car and he's had a holiday with the money. When he returned, he received 9 envelopes. One was for payment of road tax. The others were parking tickets and a speeding fine. And even though he no longer owns the vehicle, he'll still be responsible for the road tax and be hassled with the new owner's fines. All because he didn't fill out the changes section on the registration certificate. Don't be a loser. 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
0: We've got a request for Sarah right now, Ward F6 at North Manchester General. Glad to have you along, Sarah. Good to know that you're enjoying the music tonight. And for you, it's ABC. This is The Look of Love.

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1: It's the Request Show with Phil Salter here on Northern Air Hospital Radio. Do it every night of the week, Monday to Friday between 9 and 10. A request for Alan over on Ward F6 of North Manchester General. A bit of John Denver for you. Here comes Country Roads.

It's Northern Air Hospital Radio, and that's John Denver for Alan over on Ward F5. And Take Me Home, Country Roads. Here's one I haven't heard for absolutely ages, and I bet you haven't too. Never gets played on the radio, but should do. It's the Manhattan Transfer, especially for Florence on Ward F6 at North Manchester General. This is on a little street in Singapore. Get well soon, Florence.

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0: 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It's Phil Salter here till 10 o'clock tonight. If you'd like a request, just give us a call. It's 0161 740 7474. Do it every night of the week between Monday and Friday, between 9 and 10 o'clock. Liam from Salford Royal wanted Anything by ELO. Happy to oblige, Liam. Hope you hear me better today. And here comes ELO, as requested.

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1: Get lots of requests for ABBA every night of the week, and tonight's no exception. But we've chosen this one for you tonight. This is for Leanne and also for Arthur over on F6 of North Manchester General Hospital. Thanks for your requests. Hope you enjoy the music, and I hope you like this choice. It's If It Wasn't for the Night. This is ABBA on Northern Air.

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0: Playing all your favourite tunes on the Request Show. And I love doing this show, I've got to tell you, because we get to hear lots of different songs. Some songs come around all the time, like this next one. This one's especially for Mary over at Salford Royal. Hope you're feeling better tonight, Mary. It's Robbie Williams, of course. This is Angels.

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2: From the Sky News Centre at 10. 10 of England's mayors have promised to cap the so-called tourist tax at 5% when the measures are brought in. The group of Labour regional leaders say they've listened to hospitality groups who are concerned the extra levy will lead to a decline in business. Reform UK says it won't introduce it, but Liverpool's mayor Steve Rotherham thinks it's a no-brainer.
3: For us, we would probably be able to raise about £18-20 million a year, which is a brand new funding stream for us. And we can do all sorts of wonderful things to improve the visitor economy and to attract even more people into our city region.
2: A mother's been charged with the murder of her toddler in Dudley 3 years ago. Faiza Hassan is also accused of 8 counts of wounding with intent and cruelty to another child. 4 men have been stabbed on Bromley High Street in southeast London. 7 others have been arrested. Police officers and army veterans have paid their respects at the funeral of a former colleague who was killed in a head-on car crash on the A66 near Middlesbrough. PC Tom Clough was killed alongside PC Matthew Blades. 5 young men in another vehicle also died. The impact is still being felt across the community.
4: The way the crime happened, I think, has really shook the whole area, probably the whole country as well.
5: Obviously, this is local to us, but everybody in the country has felt this. He's just simple and plain respect, which I think is lacking in this day and age.
4: It's such a tragic way that he died, you know, and he was just doing his job.
2: A former PE teacher has been found guilty of having sex with a 16-year-old pupil. Bronwyn James, who's 30, also previously admitted to charges in relation to sexual activity with 2 schoolgirls. And Manchester United have returned to the Champions League with a 4-0 win against Sabah. They eased a victory over the Azerbaijani title holders in their first game back in Europe's top club competition in almost 3 years. That's the latest. I'm Tanya Snuggs.
0: Northern Air.
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0: Thank you.
1: We get to hear him sing it every night. We love it. Would you please say hi to Vince Malamud, who's going to play organ with us from John David's band, and my buddy, who helped us write James Dean and Best of My Love and Doolin Dalton, and this song we're about to do, J.D. Souther. This is called There's a New Kid in Town.

0: you.
1: I'd like to introduce to you right now the next president of the United States, Mr. Joe Walsh.
2: Hey, man, I'm freaking out. Hey, what? 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
1: Hey.
2: I'm running for president. 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
2: From the Sky News Centre at 11, tourism firms say plans to give England's mayors the power to impose tourist taxes could be hugely damaging. Local leaders will decide how to spend the revenue raised as part of the Prime Minister's wider devolution agenda. Edinburgh introduced its own tourist tax in July. Stephen Montgomery from the Scottish Hospitality Group says it's had a knock-on impact.
3: Less money to spend on our local cafes and our local shops that we have in our small towns and villages across Scotland. And we've heard so many people who said where they came, for example, for a Bon Jovi concert, which was here in Edinburgh, where the tourist tax actually put them off staying. They actually drove to Edinburgh instead of staying for the night.
2: A mother's been charged with the murder of her 17-month-old daughter in Dudley in April 2023. The child's grandmother's also accused of allowing her death and child cruelty. Four men have been stabbed and seven arrested after a fight in southeast London. Emergency services were called to Bromley High Street shortly after 2 p.m. Ryanair boss Michael O'Leary's been criticised for comments in which he compared some other airlines to rapists. Rape Crisis England and Wales says the remarks are deeply insulting to survivors of sexual abuse. The Princess of Wales made a surprise visit to Liverpool earlier in support of her husband's new suicide prevention campaign. Prince Williams joined forces with a host of sporting stars to launch an online toolkit aimed at grassroots players, professionals and fans. Speaking at Everton Football Club, he said suicide remains one of the greatest challenges facing our society.
4: Many people will have felt the impact of this personally. You will know families whose lives have been changed forever by loss. And today we remember them. And we recommit ourselves to doing everything we can to prevent more families from experiencing the pain.
2: The Samaritans could be contacted on 116 123. And Manchester United have won their first game back in the Champions League for almost 3 years. They eased to a 4-0 win against Sabah at Old Trafford. That's the latest. I'm Cam Hall.
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6: We present All Gas and Gators. When in Rome. Starring Robertson Hare, William Mervyn, John Barron and Jonathan Cecil, with this week's special guest, Joan Sanderson, as Mrs. Pugh Critchley.

0: morning, my lord. The mail.
1: Ah, thank you, Newt. You're very late this morning.
0: I'm sorry, my lord. I overslept. I was rather tired after last night.
1: Oh, too much of the Bishop of St. Edward's crusted port, eh, Newt?
0: Oh, no. I was careful not to have any of that, my lord.
1: Then you were very foolish, Newt. It was some of the finest port I've ever tasted.
0: Yes, I noticed you tasted several glasses, my lord.
1: Not as many as the Archdeacon, Newt. You know, something tells me old Henry won't be making an early appearance this morning.
0: It was a most enjoyable evening, wasn't it, my lord?
1: Yes, Newt, I found it most instructive.
0: You mean the service?
1: Well, not the service, actually, but though that was very interesting, of course.
0: Yes, wasn't it? It was the first Roman Catholic service I've ever been to.
1: What did you think of it?
0: Oh, I thought it was wonderful, my lord. All those magnificent vestments, the beautiful candles, and... oh, the lovely incense.
1: Steady, Newt, steady. Huh? Remember, the purpose of this ecumenical movement is to bring the churches together, not to make converts.
0: But you must admit they made us very welcome.
1: Oh, they certainly did, Newt. Mm. Smoked trout and champagne, followed by filet de bœuf en croûte with magnificent burgundy.
0: It's nice for them having those nuns to wait at table, isn't it, my lord?
1: Mm. Yes, Newt. Mm. And that French nun's cooking made one realize poor dear Mrs. Loosemore's limitation. Still, I was very glad to get home.
0: So was I, my lord.
1: Well, come along now. Let's undo the mail, shall we?
0: Oh, yes, of course, my lord, yes.
2: Happy birthday to you. Happy birthday to you.
1: Yes, thank you, Lou, thank you. That's quite enough of that. Oh, look at this, a birthday card. How nice. The bells ring out, they say good cheer. Hip, hip, hooray, your birthday's here. Mm. Oh, a little surprise is on its way. Love, Dorothy.
0: From your sister, my lord?
1: Yes, dear soul. Mm. Oh, I suppose another piece of useless clutter is about to arrive.
0: Isn't that rather ungrateful?
1: Possibly, Newt, but true. You know, my sister has an unerring talent for choosing useless presents.
0: But, my lord, surely what counts is the thought behind it.
1: Not Newt, in Dorothy's case, there isn't any. Now, who's this package from, I wonder?
0: I wonder, my lord.
1: Yes, now, let's see. Oh, a pair of purple socks. Now, who could have sent these? Who do I know who lacks imagination?
0: But you need socks. You're very short of socks.
1: Oh, my dear Newt, are they from you?
0: Yes, my lord.
1: Oh, very kind of you, Newt. Tell me, how did you know that I needed socks?
0: Because you keep wearing mine.
1: Indeed, I do not.
0: Well, you've got a pair on at the moment.
1: What, these? Oh, yes, well, I wondered why they were so big. Now, what's in this parcel, I wonder? Oh, dear.
0: Oh, what a pretty vase.
1: Yes, well, I'm very glad you think so, Newt.
0: You can see it's homemade, can't you?
1: Yes, Newt, all too easily.
0: Who's it from?
1: Well, there's only one person who would send me something like this, Newt, and that is Dorothy.
0: Have you decided where you're going to put it, my lord?
1: Yes, Newt, I have. Hand me the waste paper basket. Oh,
0: I don't think you should do that, my lord.
1: Why not?
0: Well, you can't throw away something you've just been given.
1: Newt, no. In it goes. Go on, answer that, will you?
0: Yes, my lord. Archdeacon, good morning.
3: Morning, Newt. Bishop up?
0: Yes, Archdeacon, but he'll be surprised to see you so early after last night.
3: Well, I couldn't sleep.
0: Oh, dear. Was it that last glass of port?
3: Yes. I shouldn't have refused it.
0: The Archdeacon, my lord.
3: Good morning, Bishop. Many happy returns.
1: Henry, dear old friend, thank you.
3: I brought you a present.
1: Oh, my dear Henry, thank you. Ooh, a bottle of your favorite sherry.
3: I thought you might enjoy it.
1: Well, I'm sure you will, Henry. Now, come and sit down. I want to talk to you about last night, Henry.
3: Oh, I can't, Bishop. I'm going shopping.
1: Whatever for?
3: I need food, Bishop.
1: My dear Henry, after that dinner last night, you surely aren't hungry.
3: No, Bishop, no. It's for my demonstration.
0: Your cookery demonstration, Archdeacon.
3: Yeah, that's right, Newt.
1: What's all this about, Henry?
0: The Archdeacon's giving a cookery demonstration to the old age pensioners in the chapter house this evening.
1: Look, before you go, just spare me a moment, will you?
3: Oh, of course, Bishop.
1: Now,
3: what do you want?
1: I want you to tell me, Henry, if you noticed anything about our Roman Catholic colleagues that is lacking here.
0: Well, they were very polite to each other, my lord.
1: Oh, you noticed that, did you, Newt?
0: Yes. The bishop was very polite to his chaplain, my lord.
1: In what way, Newt?
0: Well, he treated him like a human being, my lord. And he was nice to the vicar general, too.
3: He certainly was.
1: Was he, Henry?
3: He kept filling his glass up.
1: Oh, really, Henry. But you see what I mean, don't you? I mean, and did you notice how he got on with the dean?
0: But they don't have a dean, my lord.
1: No, well, they don't call him a dean, Newt. But the administrator, to all intents and purposes, is the dean. And when I saw how the bishop managed to get on with him, you know, I must confess, it made me very depressed.
0: Did it, my lord? Oh, why?
1: Well, why, Newt? Because I thought of them coming here and seeing me and the dean. Oh, it'd be an appalling advertisement for the Church of England.
3: Better not ask them, Bishop.
0: No, no, my lord, we can't have that.
1: On the contrary, I've invited Bishop Casey to call at any time he chooses.
0: But supposing he sees you and the dean quarrelling?
1: He won't, Newt. There will be no more quarrels at St. Ogg's.
3: Bishop, you're not going to resign.
1: Of course not, Henry. I'm changing my tactics, that's all. I watched the RCs last night very carefully, and you know, I fathomed their secret. It's charm. You see, they're charming. They charm people. Well, of course, when I realized this, I made a very big decision.
0: My lord, you're not going over to Rome.
1: Oh, no, don't get sad. No, of course I'm not. But I've decided in future that I am going to charm the dean.
3: How will you begin, Bishop?
1: Well, you see, it's my birthday, Henry, and I thought I'd ask them both to dinner.
0: Both? You mean Mrs. Pugh Critchley as well?
1: Well, of course, Newt, why not?
0: But the dean hasn't let her come here since, well, you know, the unpleasantness.
1: I don't know what you mean, Newt.
0: No, you can't have forgotten, my lord. Coming back from Hawley in the taxi when you sat next to Mrs. Pugh Critchley and,
3: I don't.
1: It was nothing, Henry. I accidentally rested my hand on her knee for a moment.
0: Well, actually, you kept it there for quite a while, my lord.
1: That was only because I thought it was an armrest.
0: I don't know how you can have thought that.
1: Well, it felt like an armrest.
0: But there wasn't an armrest.
1: Yes, so I realized when the dean pointed it out.
0: He was very upset.
3: I bet he was.
1: Oh, really, Henry? But you see, Henry, that's a very vivid example of what I mean. If I had only been more charming, the situation would have been cleared up in a moment.
0: Do you think so, my lord? He was very annoyed.
1: Well, he had every right to be, Newt. Mm. We must all remember Mrs. Pugh Critchley is a woman, isn't she, Henry?
3: I suppose so, Bishop. Technically speaking.
1: Oh. I mean, what do we as bachelors know of the torments of jealousy? Now, I shall invite them both to dinner, and I shall see to it that by the time they leave here tonight, our relationship is on an entirely new footing. Ah, see who that is, would you, Newt?
0: Very good, my lord.
1: Henry, you'll come to dinner this evening, won't you?
3: No, Bishop, I can't.
1: Oh, of course not. No. You're giving your cookery demonstration tonight, aren't you? Can't you cancel it?
3: Oh, no, Bishop. I've been looking forward to it for weeks.
0: The dean, my lord. Ah,
1: my dear dean, how nice to see you.
4: Many happy returns of the day, my lord.
1: Oh, how clever of you to remember.
4: I trust you have received our gift.
1: Gift? No, surely you haven't taken the trouble to send me a gift.
4: My wife has, I believe.
1: Dear Mrs. Pugh Critchley, oh, the dear, charming lady, how very kind of her.
4: It was from us both, my lord.
1: Of course, yes, Dean. Of course, I expect it'll arrive by a later post. Now, Dean, I have a favour to ask you.
4: Indeed?
1: Yes. I want you to come to dinner tonight to celebrate my birthday.
4: Oh, me, my lord?
1: You and, of course, dear Mrs. Pew Critchley.
4: Yes, well, I'm afraid I've just remembered, my lord. We have a prior engagement.
1: Oh, but Dean, you wouldn't be so cruel as to force me to celebrate alone.
4: Alone? Won't you have the Archdeacon with you?
1: Oh, alas, no. Dear old Henry here is giving a cookery demonstration in the chapter house this evening.
4: The chapter house? I should have been told about this.
3: Why? Do you want to come, Dean?
4: Certainly not! This demonstration must not take place.
1: Why ever not, Dean?
4: The risk involved is too great, my lord.
1: Risk? There's no risk, is there, Henry?
3: No, Bishop. I shan't eat any of it.
4: The risk of fire, Archdeacon. I cannot permit you to risk burning down the chapter house.
1: Oh, what? Nonsense, surely, Dean. Even you can't be as stupid to think that
4: I... Stupid I may be, my lord. But I know that when they had that fire at St. Edward's,
1: St. Edward's.
4: I said St. Edward's.
1: Yes, I thought you did. Dean, on second thoughts, of course, you are perfectly right. Henry, you must call off the whole thing.
3: But, Bishop...
1: You heard what I said, Henry. I'm so sorry, Dean, that I didn't see your point of view quicker.
4: Not at all, my lord. I'm surprised you saw it at all.
1: Don't. I know I am sometimes rather dense. But you see, the trouble is that with such a distinguished and intelligent ecclesiastic as yourself on my staff, it really is sometimes very difficult for the rest of us to appreciate immediately the wisdom of your opinions.
4: May I sit down, my lord?
1: Yes, of course, Dean.
3: Is something the matter, Dean?
4: It's nothing, Archdeacon. I suddenly feel a little faint.
1: Oh, Dean, you need some air, that's all. Come into the hall, and I'll show you out.
4: Oh, thank you, my lord. I should be grateful.
1: This way, Dean.
4: Thank you, my lord.
1: No, Dean, it was so good of you to call. Won't you change your mind about this evening?
4: Well, perhaps something can be arranged.
1: What? You can come after all.
4: Well, yes, my lord. My wife and I will dine with you if you wish us to.
1: Oh, thank you, Dean. You do not know what this means to me.
4: We shall dress.
1: Yes, do.
4: We shall arrive at 7 sharp.
1: Yes, Dean.
4: We shall leave at 9:30 precisely.
1: Yes, of course, Dean. and Dean?
4: My lord.
1: Thank you so much. Well, anyway, he's accepted to come to dinner. Now, you see how difficult it is to resist charm. Answer that, Moot.
5: Very well, my lord.
0: The palace and dogs, the bishop's chaplain speaking. Oh, good morning, my lord bishop. Yes. Will you hold on a minute? Yes. It's the Bishop of St. Edward's, my lord. He says he and the administrator are going to be in St. Ogg's this afternoon and wonders if they can call and have tea.
1: Oh, quick, no, give it to me. Ah, Bishop, good morning. Yes, so my chaplain tells me, but won't you come to dinner? It's my birthday. Yes, the Dean and his wife, my closest friends. Shall we say 7? Splendid. I shall look forward to seeing you both. Goodbye. Newt, go and tell Mrs. Loosemore we shall want a very special dinner tonight.
0: You mean her shepherd's pie, my lord?
1: Newt, of course not. Tell her what we had last night, Newt, and say I was thinking about something along the lines of coq au vin and crepe Suzette.
0: But, my lord... Mrs. Loosemore's never cooked anything like that.
1: Oh, nonsense, Newt. Stop making difficulties and go and tell her that that's what I want.
0: Yes, my lord.
1: Well, Henry, things are going along splendidly, aren't they?
3: I'm glad you think so, Bishop.
1: I certainly do. You know, this is a perfect opportunity to show the RCs a typical Anglican evening with everyone getting on well.
3: But what about my demonstration?
1: Oh, really, Henry, you've no sense of priorities. You must put the honour of the Church of England above self, Henry, you know. I always do.
0: My lord?
1: Newt, did you give Mrs. Loosemore my message?
0: Yes, my lord.
1: And what did she say?
0: She put her hat and coat on, my lord.
1: She's gone shopping, has she?
0: I'm afraid she's gone for good, my lord.
1: What?
0: She said she's a respectable married woman, and if you want food like that, then you better get yourself a French nun.
1: Oh, wretched, ungrateful woman. What can I do?
0: Looks as though the party will have to be called off, my lord.
3: Like my demonstration.
1: No, Henry, on the contrary. Both the party and your demonstration are definitely on.
0: But where, my lord?
1: Here, Newt, in our kitchen. Henry, you must demonstrate to us with all the skill at your command.
3: Me, Bishop? Or... I couldn't cook anything French.
1: You don't have to, Henry. Just choose three dishes from your demonstration. Now, surely you can do that.
3: Oh, yes, I can do that, Bishop.
1: Right then, Henry, go on, get on with it. And remember, Henry, the honor of the Church of England is in your hands.

0: Newt! Newt!
1: Yes, my lord.
0: It's nearly seven. They'll be here any moment. Is everything ready?
1: Yes, my lord. I laid the table.
0: How's the archdeacon getting on?
1: Oh, he's showing great initiative, my lord.
0: But is he sticking to the dishes that he knows?
1: Oh, yes. They're all items from his demonstration, like you said, my lord. We're beginning with iced baked beans. With a pinch of red pepper and a slice of lemon.
0: The time's rather unusual. What's the main course?
1: A French cassoulet.
0: A cassoulet. Remind me what that is, Newt.
1: It's the most delicious stew with meat and beans, my lord.
0: What's the meat?
1: Oh, there isn't any meat in this one, my lord. Just beans, baked beans.
0: Well, what's for pudding?
1: We aren't having a pudding, my lord.
0: No pudding? Why ever not?
1: We're having a savoury instead.
0: Oh, a savoury? Yes, that's rather an original idea, isn't it? What is it?
1: Baked beans on toast.
0: Oh.
2: Anything more on your end, Bishop?
0: Never mind about my end, Henry. What's this ridiculous nonsense about baked beans?
2: Oh, don't worry, Bishop. They all taste different.
0: Well, we shall just have to cancel the whole thing.
1: We can't, my lord. That'll be one of the guests now. Shall I answer it?
0: No, no. Who ever heard of a bishop entertaining his guests exclusively on a diet of baked beans?
1: They do taste surprisingly different, my lord.
0: Yes, but even so...
1: Shouldn't we answer the door, my lord?
0: Well, I suppose we shall just have to hope they don't notice or something. Oh, back you go to the kitchen, Henry. We don't want to publish the fact Mrs. Loosemore has left.
2: I'm not ashamed of my cooking, Bishop.
0: Yes, and I hope I shan't have cause to be either.
1: I think we should answer it, my lord. They might go away.
0: If only they would. Ah, my dear Dean, Mrs. Pugh Critchley. This is indeed an honor.
3: We began to think you were out, my lord.
0: Oh, yes. Well, I'm very sorry. Do come in, dear lady.
4: Thank you, Bishop. I haven't seen you for ages.
0: No, it's far too long, isn't it?
4: I think the last time was when we all shared that taxi home from Hawley.
3: Grace, no one wishes to be reminded of that unfortunate occasion.
0: Mm. Let me take your coat.
3: Allow me, my lord.
0: Here you are, Newt.
4: Have you received our little present, Bishop?
0: No, dear lady.
4: But I posted it yesterday.
0: Well, you know what the post is like these days. It'll probably arrive in the morning. Now, if you will take my arm, we'll go through into the study.
4: Thank you, Bishop.
3: Excuse me, my lord.
0: Yes, of course, Dean, yes.
3: Take my arm, my love.
0: Now, let's all have a glass of sherry, then. Newt, do the honours.
4: Not for me, thank you, Bishop.
0: Oh, surely, dear lady, you won't refuse to drink my health on my birthday. Oh,
4: well, perhaps just a little.
3: No. I think not.
4: Oh, very well, Lionel.
0: Oh, well, just the Dean and myself, Newt.
1: The decanter isn't here, my lord.
0: Then where is it?
1: I think the cook must have it.
0: Oh, has he? I mean, has she? Well, we'll just have to open the bottle that the Archdeacon gave me this morning.
1: That's missing too.
3: I trust there won't be any wine in the cooking.
0: No, Dean, just in the cook. Go and get him, will you, Newt?
1: Yes, my lord.
4: I believe you went to St. Edward's yesterday, Bishop.
0: Yes, dear lady. And as a matter of fact, I haven't had a chance to tell you, but the bishop and his administrator are joining us for dinner. Ah, Newt, have you got the decanter?
1: No, it's empty, my lord.
0: But it was practically full. What's happened to it?
1: Cook said it met with an accident.
0: What about the Archdeacon's bottle?
1: Cook said that's met with an accident too.
0: A whole bottle it can't have done.
1: Well, Cook says it's very hot in the kitchen. Cook said you might like some of these starters to be going on with.
4: Oh, how delicious.
1: Dean?
3: Thank you, Newt.
1: My lord?
0: Oh, well, I suppose we must be grateful for something.
4: What a novel way to use baked beans, don't you think so, Lionel?
3: Oh, yes, my love. Very economical.
4: I must go and congratulate Mrs. Luce.
0: No, you can't.
4: But I want to ask her for the recipe.
3: Oh, do, my love, do. A splendid notion.
0: Ah, but you see, Mrs. Loosemore isn't here.
4: Not here? But why not?
0: She's gone home early.
3: Then who is doing the cooking?
1: The Archdeacon, Dean.
3: The Archdeacon? But you cannot allow the Archdeacon to cook with the Bishop of St. Edward's coming.
0: Well, you see, Dean, we had no choice. Mrs. Loosemore left rather suddenly.
4: Oh, how unfortunate.
3: I feel for you, my lord.
0: I feel for myself, Dean.
4: We must rally round, Lionel. This is an emergency. I'll just tidy up.
0: Oh, no, dear lady. There's no time. Our guests will be arriving any minute.
4: Well, let me at least clear away all this wrapping paper.
3: Yes, you should have told us earlier, my lord. It's essential we present a united front to the RCs.
4: What's this in the waste paper basket?
0: What's what?
4: This vase.
0: Oh, that? Oh, that's just a bit of rubbish.
4: I don't understand.
0: Oh, it's something I received this morning. A useless present. I don't want it.
4: Lionel, fetch my coat.
3: Of course, my love. Excuse me, gentlemen.
0: Dear lady, why must you go?
4: If this vase isn't wanted, Bishop, I'm sure the person who gave it to you isn't wanted either.
0: Hey, you? Oh, but you see, I thought it was from my sister. She always gives me useless presents.
4: I will not stay here to be insulted.
0: Insulted, my dear lady? Nothing could be further from my mind.
4: But you put my vase in the waste paper basket.
0: I didn't, dear lady. You see, my chaplain...
1: But my lord...
0: Quiet, Newt.
4: You called it useless rubbish.
0: I meant the waste paper basket.
4: The waste paper basket? You said the vase. You said it was the vase you didn't want.
0: No, but I meant I didn't want the vase in the waste paper basket. It was a mistake, dear lady, a misunderstanding. Do please come and sit down here on the sofa and let me explain.
4: Well, Lionel is getting my coat.
0: Yes, I know, but there's not a moment to lose. Now, listen. You see, the RCs will be here any minute. And when I was there last night... I was struck forcibly by the way those two men got on. And I came home determined to make a real effort to banish the differences that divide your husband and me once and for all.
1: My lord...
0: Quiet.
4: Is that why you asked us to dinner?
0: Yes. It was my first faltering footsteps along the path of peace.
4: That was a kind gesture, Bishop. I don't know what to say.
0: Just say that you will stay.
1: My lord... Your hand...
0: Quiet, Newt.
1: Your hand. Look where you've put your hand.
0: Be quiet, Newt. Quiet. Now, dear lady, what do you say?
4: Well, I'll have to ask Lionel.
0: You will? Oh, thank you, dear lady.
3: Here is your coat, my love. My lords! What are you doing?
4: The bishop has made a gesture, Lionel.
3: I can see he has.
1: And you're still making it, my lord.
0: What's the matter, Dean?
1: Your hand, my lord, you know, the unpleasantness. You've done it again.
0: What? Oh, yes. Oh, I'm so sorry, dear lady. I got carried away.
3: This is an outrage, my lord.
0: Surely, Dean, you don't think
4: the bishop has only been trying to persuade me to stay, Lionel.
3: I don't doubt it, my love. I knew it was wrong to come here.
0: Oh, this is a nightmare. What can I do?
3: Do, my lord. Read St. Paul's first epistle to the Corinthians. With particular reference to chapter 7, verse 9. Come, my love.
4: Coming, Lionel. Good night, my lord.
0: Grace!
4: Yes, Lionel.
0: Chapter 7, verse 9. What's that?
1: It is better to marry than burn, my lord.
0: Oh, how unnecessary. Now, what on earth am I going to say, though, to the Bishop of St. Edward's? Oh, answer that, will you not?
1: Yes, my lord. Hello. The bishop's chaplain speaking. Oh? Oh, yes. I see. Yes. Yes. Of course, I'll tell his lordship. Yes, thank you. Goodbye.
0: Who was that, Newt?
1: The bishop of St. Edward's chaplain, my lord. He rang to say the bishop and the administrator can't come tonight after all.
0: Why not?
1: Well, it seems they've had a serious disagreement and feel it would be too embarrassing to spend the evening in the same room with each other.
0: Oh, and I thought they got on so well together.
1: They must have been putting on a show, my lord.
2: Bishop, I burned the beans.
0: Oh.
1: Archdeacon, how did that happen?
2: Well, I was having a bit of a rest.
0: Yes, and from what I gather, you must have needed it. You naughty old archdeacon, you.
1: I'll answer that, my lord.
0: If that's the Dean Newt, I don't want to see him.
2: Didn't the charm work, Bishop?
0: No, it did not, Henry. I think I'll leave it to the RCs in the future. They're better at it.
1: My lord, it's a present from your sister Dorothy. Here's the card.
0: Oh, that's all I need. Thought you'd like something useful for a change. Love, Dorothy. What is it, Newt?
1: Oh, it's from Fortnum and Mason's, my lord.
0: Yes, yes, but what is it?
1: Dibois de haricot blanc sauce tomate.
0: Haricot blanc sauce tomate? What's that?
1: That's French, my lord.
0: Well, of course I know it's French, Newt, but what does it mean?
2: Baked beans, Bishop.

In that episode of All Gas and Gaiters, the parts were played as follows. The Archdeacon, Robertson Hare, the Bishop, William Mervyn, the Dean, John Barron, the Chaplain, Jonathan Cecil, Mrs. Pugh Critchley, Joan Sanderson. When in Rome was written for television and adapted for radio by Pauline Devaney and Edwin Apps. The programme was produced by John Dias.

0: This is Northern Air.
1: 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We also have diabetic options highlighted on the menu. If you need any assistance in choosing the right meal, please ask a member of the nursing staff, who will also be happy to help you with any suggestions by contacting the catering manager.
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3: We present I'm Sorry I Haven't a Clue, the antidote to panel games. At the piano is Colin Sell, and your chairman is Jack D.
4: Hello and welcome to I'm Sorry I Haven't a Clue. You join us today on a visit to Ipswich. Yes. In 2015, Ipswich was rated as the third happiest place to live in the UK. Yeah. Coming in at number one and number two were anywhere and else. The Ipswich Transport Museum attracts fans of antique trams and vintage buses from around the world. The museum was recently licensed to conduct marriages and hopes one day to hold a ceremony for its members, just as soon as one of them gets a girlfriend. One of the town's most popular tourist attractions is the Cluetopia Ipswich Escape Rooms. Visitors pay to be trapped in a series of horrifying rooms from which they have to escape. Of course, if Cluetopia is fully booked, a similar experience can be enjoyed simply by checking into the Travel Lodge on Duke Street. Actor Ralph Fiennes was born in Ipswich in 1962. Although his first name is spelled R-A-L-P-H, it's pronounced Rafe. A recent survey showed only 9 babies were called Rafe in the UK last year. Mind you, that's still 9 more than Rolf. Ed Sheeran grew up in nearby Framlingham and as a teenager used to busk in Ipswich town centre. One of his favourite pictures was outside the Tesco Express on Tavern Street. Young Ed proved to be a favourite with shoppers who looked at him and thought, he's going to be a star and I must remember to buy ginger nuts. The Ipswich waterfront is home to the University of Suffolk. Established in 2007, Suffolk University was placed 105th in the Sunday Times Good Education rankings, just one place below Hogwarts. Local team Ipswich Town FC, called the Blues or the Tractor Boys. The Blues because that's the colour of their home strip, and the Tractor Boys because that's what their highest earning players drive to work. Literary legend George Orwell lived in Suffolk. Born Eric Blair, the author took his celebrated surname from the local River Orwell. Imagine what kind of loser takes his surname from the name of a river. Really? What, in Scotland? As I said, what a great idea, naming yourself after a river. Funnily enough, an author from Diss recently decided to follow Orwell's example using his own local waterway, the River Waveney. He's now known as Nigel Full of Shit. Speaking of which, let's meet the teams. On my right, please welcome Andy Hamilton and Henning Vane. And on my left, Vicky Pepperdine and Ipswich resident Omid Jalili. And taking her place at the desk next to me to enjoy an evening of scoring, please welcome the ever delightful Samantha. Well, we start this week with some new additions to the Uxbridge English Dictionary. A good dictionary is essential for learning the correct use of similar terms. For example, many people don't know the subtle difference between the words bleaching and tie-dyeing. Well, to bleach means to cause a material to become lighter by a chemical process or by exposure to sunlight, whereas to tie-dye means to clean something up in Birmingham. But the meanings of words are constantly changing, team, so your suggestions, please, of any new definitions you may have spotted recently. Vicky, you can start.
5: Cellulite, a shop that sells lamps.
4: Omid.
6: Celery, a bit like a basement.
4: Henning.
7: Capable, anyone with a neck.
4: And Andy. I don't know why I came to you at that point.
8: No, I don't. But, yeah. No. Girdle. A word game for ventriloquists.
5: Information. The red arrows.
7: Maximum. Very fat mother.
8: Disputing. What not to do in Moscow.
5: Baby monitor, a young lizard.
6: Decant, Cockney for Piers Morgan.
8: Farrago, a letter from your bank informing you that they're closing your account. Because you're a pain in the arse.
6: Jockstrap, device for catching Scottish people.
7: Aroma, singular gypsy.
6: Farsi, a Persian telescope.
8: Officiate. The cause of his food poisoning.
6: Plank, Japanese practical joke.
8: Arty Farty, the two Teletubbies who were dropped after the initial pilot.
5: Molasses, the rear ends of moles.
8: Bastardise, chronic ophthalmic defect that afflicts football referees.
6: Mirth, what a Geordie uses for eating and speaking.
8: Bin man, someone who is now a woman.
4: OK, well, the teams are going to sing along to some well-known songs in the round called Pickup Song. Yeah. Suffolk is home to many famous musicians, Ed Sheeran, Charlie Simpson from Busted and Bill Wyman from the Rolling Stones. The octogenarian rocker lives in Bury St Edmunds, Suffolk's second most popular town after Bury Noel Edmunds. In this round, Samantha will spin the discs and each of you teams will sing along to your records until Samantha turns the music down. If on its return you're within a gnat's crotchet of the original, I'll be awarding points, and points mean a frankly sickening display of mass puerility. What do points mean? And this week's prize comes courtesy of the Saudi Arabian Cricket Federation. It's a pair of front row seats at the Lashes. Now, Vicky, you're to start, and I'd like you to accompany Olivia Newton-John singing Hopelessly Devoted. Guess

0: Okay, you're next, Henning, and I'd like you to accompany Nina singing Neuner Neunschnick Luftballons. And in case any of you don't speak German like I do, I'll translate that. It translates as 99 air balloons or 99 red balloons, as we know it.
1: Du etwas Zeit für mich, dann singe ich ein Lied für dich von 99 Luftballons.

0: Was von sowas kommt? One. 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Eight. 99 Luftballons auf ihrem Weg zum Horizont hielt man für UFOs aus dem All. Darum schickte ein General ne Fliegerstaffel hinterher, Alarm zu geben, wenn's so wär. 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
1: Yeah, Henning, it's the one and only decent German song, and you murdered it. Okay, you're next, Andy Hamilton, and I'd like you to accompany Edith Piaf. Yes. Singing Non, je ne regrette rien. For those of you who don't speak French like I do, that translates as No, I don't regret nothing.

0: Marvellous. Thank you, Andy. Of course, what listeners at home couldn't see is that Andy actually brought his own tumble dryer in to sit on. Finally, would you, Omid Jalili, would you please accompany the boy band Blue singing All Rise?
1: Yo, yo.

0: Marvellous.
1: Well, the teams are going to do a spot of acting now for us in the round called Sound Charades. This game is all about miming the theatrical technique of suggesting action, character, or emotions without words. Germany's most famous mime was Otto Spengler, whose groundbreaking performances often ran counter to the mime orthodoxy of the day. Few would forget Spengler's appearance at the 1930 Berlin Mime Festival, when he outraged mime connoisseurs by controversially walking with the wind. A fierce critic of the regime, Spengler was jailed by the Nazis in 1939. In that year, he managed to escape from prison 9 times. It was only after his 9th escape that the authorities decided to incarcerate him in a notorious Spandau prison and not an invisible glass cube. Well, in our version of the game entitled Sound Charades, team members are permitted the use of their voices. So, Andy and Henning, you're to start, please, and your title will shortly be displayed to the audience via the laser display screen. And for listeners at home, here's the mystery voice.
2: Cat on a hot tin roof. Cat on a hot tin roof.
1: Okay, you'll be guessing this one, Vicky and Omid, so off you go, please. Andy and Henning.
3: It's a play and a film, 6 words.
4: Oh, dear, oh, dear, oh, dear. How did that poor thing get up there?
5: I don't know, but the temperature is very high today and the structural covering is made from extremely conductive alloy.
3: Yeah, yeah, I mean, it's poor little feet, Miss...
5: Pause.
3: Oh, OK. It's poor little feet, Miss...
5: Pause.
3: But I did pause. Oh, right, sorry, pause, sorry, yeah. Pause, course, yeah, yeah.
5: So I see English is your second language as well.
3: Has anyone rung the RSPCA?
5: Yes, they have, but they're busy rescuing a couple of donkeys who play centre-back for Ipswich Town.
3: Yeah. OK, so, oh, that poor creature, how did it get up there? Did it jump? Who's its owner?
5: My neighbour. Oh, here he comes. Hello there. We were just wondering how your pet got all the way up there, Mr. Zuma.
6: Something to do with the cat.
5: Yeah.
3: Yes.
1: Cat. Mm-hmm.
6: Definitely something to do with the cat.
7: And a hot tin roof.
3: Yeah. Yeah.
6: Yes.
1: Okay, your turn, Vicky and Omid. Your title is now being exhibited on the laser display board, and here again is the mystery voice for listeners at home.
2: Free Willy. Free Willy.
7: Okay, so it's film?
3: Yes.
7: It's 2 words.
6: 2 words.
3: 2 words.
7: Hello. I'd like to buy a pair of testicles, please.
6: Well, you're in luck, madam. We actually have the complete set on offer today.
7: What? The whole package? And for the price of the testicles on their own?
6: That's right, madam. You buy the testicles, you get the rest on the house.
3: So if it's on the house, it's free.
7: Correct.
3: Is it Free Willy?
7: Correct.
1: Yes. Well, this next round is called In My Pants and is all about proverbs. Many proverbs have been adapted or shortened over the years. For example, blood is thicker than water was originally blood is thicker than water, although not as thick as someone from Great Yarmouth. So in this game, In My Pants teams, your task is to suggest well-known proverbs, while mine is simply to say the phrase In My Pants immediately after each proverb, but without laughing. Okay, so you can start, Andy.
3: Good things come in small packages.
1: In My Pants. Vicky.
7: Two heads are better than one.
1: In My Pants. Henning.
5: It never rains, but it pours.
1: In My Pants. Omid.
6: In the kingdom of the blind, the one-eyed man is king.
1: In My Pants.
5: Easy come, easy go.
1: In My Pants.
6: There's many a good tune played on an old fiddle.
1: In My Pants.
7: The shit's hit the fan.
0: In my pants. The more the merrier. In my pants.
7: A woman's work is never done.
0: In my pants.
5: Don't teach your grandma to suck eggs.
0: In my pants. One swallow does not make a summer. In my pants. Nothing. Nothing at all.
3: God moves in a mysterious way.
0: In my pants.
5: Accidents will happen.
1: Well, now for a round that's all about the world of television, which has seldom seen such a myriad of new programme commissions. For example, Netflix has recently commissioned Charlie Brooker to produce an unsettling dystopian show about people learning to drive. It's called Black Mirror Signal Maneuver. Now, the people whose job it is to come up with ideas for radio and TV shows can be remarkably lazy with their programme titles, so I'll ask the teams to share examples of programmes where the content has been contrived to suit what someone thought would make a clever title. Andy, you can start.
3: Now streaming on Netflix, an Agatha Christie classic, as Monsieur Poirot tries to deduce which Frenchman has blocked the toilet on one of the world's most iconic trains. That's Mad on the Orient Express.
1: Henning.
5: This afternoon on Channel 4, a craft expert describes how using just felt, glue and scissors, she managed to repair her cat. That's the handmade tale tonight at 8.
1: Vicky.
7: Now on ITV, a documentary about the lowest paid male strippers in the UK. That's Bargain Hunk.
1: Ahmed.

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1: Over on CBBC, it's a throwback to the 70s, when a studio full of unruly schoolchildren are given the choice of sitting through a live show from the host of this programme or receiving a potentially lethal dose of Class A drugs. That's Crackle Jack.
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1: And next on BBC One, Jay Blades and his team of expert restorers fail miserably to mend much-loved antiquities belonging to members of the public, thus plunging them into an abyss of black hopeless misery. That's The Despair Shop.
3: And now a harrowing film about prisoners of war forced to clear up fly tipping in the Severn estuary. The Fritch in the River Wye.
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3: For all your romantics, a man who can't find love starts playing the bagpipes for 24 hours in the Yorkshire Dales. That's Sleepless in Seattle at 8 o'clock.
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4: Well, it's very nearly the end of the show, but there is just time to squeeze in a round called German Film Club. Samantha loves German dogs and has been paying regular visits to a Bavarian gentleman farmer friend who's a very keen breeder. Samantha's taken a couple of videos of their walks in the hills. The first shows his boxers going off like a shot. And in the second, a large German shepherd pants around his ankles, evidently very pleased to see her. Another celebrity contribution. Just stick to country file, John Craven. Anyway, teams, in this round, I'd like you please to suggest the titles of films likely to appeal to Germans. All right, you can start this one, Andy.
1: Hairspray.
4: Vicky.
0: Conan the Bavarian.
4: Omid.
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1: 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The Spy Who From the Cold In Came. <That's good.
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2: Hörnig, ich habe die Kinder geschrunken.
0: Meet the Fockers.
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2: Anything starring Black Forest Whitaker, Kaiser Minnelli, or Guten Morgen Freeman.
0: He's just not that into you, boat.
3: Stasi and Hutch.
2: Nine and a half weeks.
3: The Great Recapture.
4: And so, ladies and gentlemen, as the clueless contestants of time don the bargain hunt fleeces of fate and the cracked Clarice

0: cliff of calamity fails to turn a profit at the almost empty auction of antiquities. I notice it's the end of the show. So from the teams, Samantha, myself, and our audience here in Ipswich, it's goodbye. Goodbye.
1: Andy Hamilton, Henning Vane, Vicky Pepperdine and Omid Jalili were being given silly things to do by Jack D, with Colin Sells setting some of them to music. The programme consultants were Fraser Steele and Stephen Dick, and the producer was John Naismith.
2: This is Northern Air.
3: Serving patients, staff and the local healthcare community. 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News.
4: From the Sky News Centre at midnight, all 10 of Labour's metro mayors have committed to capping any tourist tax imposed in their regions at 5%. The two reform mayors have indicated they won't introduce the levy, and some hotel and tourism firms in England warn it could be hugely damaging. Local Government Secretary Angela Rayner insists it will help businesses and local economies.
5: The Prime Minister has talked about areas feeling left behind and decline. This is opportunities for those areas to celebrate the tourism that comes to their areas, but then redirect that into their local area, into the infrastructure there, so that it really benefits local people.
4: A mother's been charged with the murder of her toddler in Dudley 3 years ago. Faiza Hassan is also accused of 8 counts of wounding with intent and cruelty to another child. 4 men have been stabbed on Bromley High Street in southeast London. 1 is in a critical condition, while 3 are receiving treatment for non-life-threatening injuries. Police say 7 men have been arrested. Police officers and army veterans have paid their respects at the funeral of a former colleague who was killed in a head-on car crash on the A66 near Middlesbrough. PC Tom Clough was killed alongside PC Matthew Blades. 5 young men in another vehicle also died. Manchester United eased to a 4-0 win against Sabah in their first game back in the Champions League for almost 3 years. Michael Carrick's side were 3-0 up by half-time of their opening league phase match at Old Trafford. The United boss says they did a professional job.
6: Good performance individually, collectively, pretty much all the way through the game, from start to finish, boys that started, boys that came on the pitch, and clean sheet and some goals and some good exciting football. It was a good night all around, yeah.
4: And England's cricketers have finished a rain-shortened day 2 of the third test well on top against Pakistan. They lead the tourists by 268 runs at Edgbaston, who are on 52 for 2 in their second innings. That's the latest. I'm Cam Hall.
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0: Car parking at the hospital can be difficult at times. 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
2: From the Sky News Centre at 1, memorial services will be held in the UK to mark 25 years since the 9/11 attacks. Four passenger planes were hijacked by Al-Qaeda terrorists in America on this day in 2001. Two crashed into the Twin Towers of New York's World Trade Centre, where Tom Michaud, the CEO of KBW, lost 67 colleagues. He'd been delayed by his young son while getting ready for work.
3: He had never done it before. And he had never done it on a workday after that early in the morning. I put him back in his pajamas, put him in bed with my wife, and I missed my train, which meant that I was standing on the sidewalk and watched the events play out rather than being at my desk.
2: Some hospitality businesses have described plans to charge a tourist tax in England, similar to those allowed in Scotland and Wales, as a kick in the teeth. All 10 of Labour's metro mayors have committed to capping levies at 5%. A mother's been charged with the murder of her 17-month-old daughter in Dudley 3 years ago. The toddler's grandmother is also accused of allowing her death and child cruelty. Four men have been stabbed on Bromley High Street in southeast London. Police say seven men have been arrested and remain in custody. RNLI volunteers and staff have been warned not to wear their uniforms at certain times because of abuse they faced from anti-migrant demonstrators. The charity was targeted during protests in Dover and Portsmouth. That's angered the Lib Dems' Home Affairs spokesperson, Max Wilkinson.
4: The RNLI volunteers, they don't set government policy. They're people who go out and they save lives every day in a really selfless way. And what needs to happen now is to take the oxygen out of the debate and for us to start respecting the RNLI the work that they do.
2: And Manchester United have returned to the Champions League with a 4-0 win against Sabah at Old Trafford. It was their first game back in Europe's top club competition in almost 3 years. That's the latest. I'm Cam Hall.
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0: Hello there, and welcome to Call Me Number One, the show where we look at two different years from two different decades and play some of the songs that made that coveted number one spot in the UK singles charts. I'm Richard Smith, and on this show today, our focus will be on the hits of 1983 and 1999. So please do stay with us and enjoy again those number one songs. And to get us off and running from the year
1: 1983,
0: a tune that spent 5 weeks at the top of the UK charts from the 1st of November to the 5th of December. From the LP An Innocent Man, this is Billy Joel and his Uptown Girl. Sing it, Billy.